0: was cleaned up with 6 minutes to go. So, you know, basically these teams on paper are pretty even. I don't know, this field is, if you've ever been to Fort Branch, it's a crown, it's an old football field, it's crowned, and with this Bermuda grass, it rolls off the surface very quickly. So control in the middle of the field is all important. Also in a sectional, refereeing is kind of important. How he blows the whistle or she blows the whistle, how tight she calls it or how much she's going to let it go, it all depends.
1: According to that first one that we saw here tonight, it looks like they're going to let him play a little bit. But
0: it was physical.
1: It was physical. But it looked like it was fair, so that's all you can ask for.
0: It is. And the players have to adjust to that whistle. And I'm sure Coach Stahl has emphasized that. As I look, Coach Stahl came over and marked his lineup, starting lineup. Seen old surprises there. It will be Lincoln McMurray in the goal. And at the back, Cole McLeese, sophomore defender, along with senior Jackson Brower and Caden Gross, who is a junior. Going along to the midfield, Alan Santillan, Luis Revelario, Jonathan Santos, Jordan Santos, and Jason Mojias. So there you have the lineup. Oh, I left out Rubio also. Francisco, a former player of mine. He's a good kid. He will develop. He's developing during this season into a very good finisher, and that's what the Hatchets really desperately need in this sectional game.
1: Well, let's talk a little bit about that. We've seen them at different stages through the season here, and you want your team to kind of be gelling and playing their best soccer. Have we played our best soccer yet?
0: Well, I don't think we have yet. I think we're still gelling. You always hope as a coach that the tournament will provide the extra incentive for guys to clean their game up, focus on what their role is out there on the field. Everybody can't do everything. You've got to rely on your teammates, and that's a blending over the course of the summer and then into the regular season.
1: Well, and the other thing, when you come into the tournament as a coach, how do you install that sense of urgency? I mean, this is it.
0: Well, you got one of two ways. Either the guys develop a liking and a fellowship among themselves, or they end up hating you because you make everybody hate you as a coach, so they have something in common. So I say that facetiously, but I'm saying that a coach has to be aware of what the team chemistry is like, and you hope to develop it. I've seen the Hatchets. They do, you know, sometimes they just don't have very much luck.
1: Right. I've seen your former players come back, and they all have adulation for you. So obviously you didn't do them where they all hated you at one point or not.
0: Well, don't ask my daughter. Okay. She was a tough player, and I was tough on her. But I had a blast coaching kids, and I know that it's a thankless job. Everybody thinks they can coach, but that's not true. It's just absolutely not true. And so we take our hat off to the Hatchet coaching staff for a long season. They've been out there since late May with practice sessions, drill sessions, conditioning, and all that goes into making a really good soccer team.
1: All right, we're going to take a break. We'll come back, and we'll get set for this one. It is the second one here tonight with Washington and Gibson Southern. And one team will move on, and one will finish their season. We'll find out coming up next right here on Memories 107.9.
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1: Back at the fort here, Gibson Southern High School, and Monty Critchlow, Big Al Williams with you, and the teams are marching out on the field. We will have our introductions and get things started here.
0: I don't know. Did they do a national anthem on the second?
1: They probably did it on the first one, I'd say.
8: In beautiful Fort Branch, Indiana.
1: And we get the PA announcer here for our starting lineups.
8: 26, Class 2A, Sectional 31. The second game tonight is the sectional semifinals between the Washington Hatchets and the Gibson Southern Titans. Both teams received byes to be here at the semifinals. At this time, let's meet the non-starters for the visitors on the scoreboard, the Washington Hatchets. Freshman Asher Rainey. Senior Kevin Regalado. Senior Victor Hernandez. Junior Evan Walls. Senior Fabian Hernandez Sandoval. Junior Owen Ramirez Guzman. Sophomore Santiago Hernandez. Junior Alexander Fogarty. Sophomore Drew Clausen. Sophomore Lionel Judy. Sophomore Armani Sandoval. Freshman Danilo Jonesville. And freshman Jose Ortiz. And freshman Nolan Brower.
0: He said
8: and now
0: freshman.
8: The starters for the Hatchets. Number one, junior Lincoln McMurray. Number two, sophomore Cole McLeese. Number three, senior Jackson Brower. Number five, junior Caden Gross. Number nine, junior Francisco Rubio. Number 15, senior Alan Santillan. Number 17, senior Luis Revolario. Number 18, senior Jonathan Santos. Number 21, junior Jordan Santos. Number 22, senior Giovanni Santos. And number 25, junior Jason Monjaras. The Hatchets are coached by Evan Stahl, assisted by Chris Colvin, Austin Ghirardelli, Edgar Paz, and Tyler Seibert. And now let's meet the non-starters for the Titans. Sophomore Mitchell Melchior. Junior Alex Atkins. Senior Chance Reiser. Freshman Rowan Gines. 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Junior, Jordan Valencia. Sophomore, Evan Shackelford. And freshman, Carson Brock. And now the starters for the Titans. Number one, junior Kale Ziliak. Number two, junior Aiden Spindler. Number eight, senior Peter Simmons. Number nine, junior Braxton Walker. Number 10, junior Isaac Neufelder. Number 13, sophomore Matias Ochoa. Number 14, sophomore Tayden Elfers. Number 17, junior Andrew Finnerty. Number 9, sophomore Juan Castano. Number 23, sophomore Easton Schmidt. And number 24, senior Evan Mikran. The Titans are coached by Andrew Dunkel, assisted by Adam Miller and Logan Daywig. At the start of the first game, we honored our nation
1: right.
8: with the playing of the national anthem. Go ahead and get this game started.
1: So no national anthem here. We'll get things started, but no real surprises on the Hatchets roster. And from what I remember of the Gibson Southern game, that's pretty much what they had as well. So
0: it is. They've got some key subs like Victor Hernandez, Evan Walls, Drew Clausen, and there's another Santos, Jordan. So you know, he goes about 15 or 16 deep on this squad, and he's going to need them. Although the temperature and the conditions tonight are just really excellent for soccer play.
1: Yeah, and I might have wished that I brought that jacket, you know. I'm fine, though.
0: I'm so comfy.
1: I'm good. Yeah. Hatchets in their white uniforms with gold numerals trimmed in black, and Gibson Southern, what is that, maroon?
0: Don't ask me.
1: I'd say maroon with the gold numerals. And Hatchet, so we'll be going to the south goal, and Gibson Southern will be going to the north goal here, if I've got my compass right.
0: All right, going left.
1: Yes, so left to right on your radio dial. So
0: we'll be Gibson Southern with the start. There is 40 minutes on the board. Referees squaring, counting numbers out there on the field, and checking with the goalkeepers to make sure they're alert and ready. And we're waiting on the whistle for the official to start this game. Hatchets win this. They're in the championship on Saturday night. Long ball played by Gibson Southern down in the corner.
1: When that thing is
0: trying to make a turn. Now the ball's broke right back. Oh, that was a nice save by McMurray, because that was that ball hung right in front of the goal mouth.
1: Yeah, and it's that quick here, too. And Lincoln kicks it back, midfield header.
0: This field kind of makes for a lot of contact. It's so tight, compact. Now here's a race. Up the left side, Hatchet's holding the ball, trying to change the field, dropping it all the way back here. Now the Hatchets drop it all the way back to McLeese. Swung right to Jackson Brower. He got the ball knocked out, but it is going to be a Hatchet throw.
1: When that thing rolls off, it really rolls off, and here comes Brower back here for a Hatchet throw.
0: It's a huge throw up the right side. Brought back to the middle by Gibson Southern. Once again, early in the game, it's just quick counter and then counter off that. And whoever gets that ball and control in the middle of the field and makes a quick strike probably is going to be the one to score in this game. Brower at the header, back to midfield. There's Johnny Santos playing on the ball. Ball rolls down the left side. Oh, there's a collision with the goalkeeper. What is he going to do on this? This is kind of dangerous. The goalkeeper left his feet, and while he was in the air, Hatchet got him. He stopped play. The goalkeeper's up. I think he just got shaken up a little bit.
1: Yellow card.
0: A yellow card. Boy, that number's hard to see. Is that did you see what that number was? That it wasn't Revolario. You see who's coming off? It's got to leave the field. And it is a free kick. Was that in the box?
1: I'm still trying to see.
0: He's put it right on the edge of the box.
1: Yeah, it's on the edge of it.
0: I don't and see that anybody's left the field yet.
1: We'll have to apologize for our vantage point down. We are at ground level here, so it's going to be right in front of the box, isn't it?
0: So the foul is on the goalkeeper, which I thought was appropriate.
1: Yeah.
0: And it's going to be Luis Revillario taking a free kick. And I'll tell you what, he can bend this thing.
1: Yeah, he's
0: very dangerous.
1: New keeper in. Is that what you have to do?
0: Well, if you stop play because of an injury, you do have to leave. They are putting a three-man wall. The ball is about 21 yards off the left side of the goalpost. Here's the kick. It hit the wall. Rolling back to midfield. Hatch is still trying to control it. Trying to get that ball out wide, but it's such a jam of humanity in the middle of the field. Jackson Brower settles it down, plays it right.
1: One-on-one battle there. It rolls out.
0: Looking for Owen Guzman out there.
1: Yeah. Gibson Southern with the throw coming. And the keeper back in for the Titans now.
0: All right, we're ready to basically begin play again. It's already shown a lot of action here in the first 3 minutes.
1: We've had a yellow card already, and it was on the goalkeeper.
0: A real violent play it was.
9: I didn't see that.
0: Ball tipped over the top, rolling into Gibson Southern territory. There's a break by the Hatch. It's inside. There's a shot, but the official called offside. How can that be?
1: Yeah, it is.
0: The player was controlling the ball. I don't know. Maybe there's somebody out on the flank, but the ball wasn't played to him. So, I don't know. It's a strange call, but it's first foul of the game.
1: Yeah, okay.
0: Second foul, actually, counting the one on the goalkeeper.
1: Here comes a kick for Gibson Southern. Back past midfield.
0: Brower lets it roll off. It's going to be a hatchet throw. Jackal, 6'3 of him, will take this throw, and he's got an awesome throw, and there it is up the right side. Ball trying to be switched, but cannot happen. There's a nice one touch by Caden Gross. And here comes Gibson Southern on a break just outside the box.
1: And
0: there's an, I believe it's an offside call on Gibson Southern.
1: So we go back the other way for Washington now. As Lincoln McMurray will bring the ball out front.
0: All right, it'll be taken by.
1: Worried about Lincoln's dad. He's trying to find a place to sit out here. He needs to get set down.
0: Long kick, bouncing into deep into Gibson Southern territory. The ball is still headed up in the air, trying to find a little open look. Revillario now swings the ball.
1: And a.
0: Boy, a foul.
1: This is
0: a handball.
1: A little bit closer than what we saw in the first.
0: Yep. Here's the kick. Sails wide left. Settled. Brought back to the middle. Now it's cleared all the way back to Cole McLeese at his back spot. Washington trying to work it through. On the other side of the field, here's the hatchets. There's a foul. On Gibson Southern, this is about 35 yards from the goal mouth.
1: 35-10 on the clock, still zeros on the scoreboard here in the first.
0: Revillario looks it over. He's got the kick. Hatches send plenty of numbers up to the edge of the box. Doesn't look like Luis. Who is that? Here's a line drive on the left side. It's one-timed, but he didn't get much on it. Rolls harmlessly to the Gibson Southern goalkeeper, who appears to be Kale Ziliak.
1: It'll be out for Gibson Southern toss here.
0: right in front of us finally. We've kind of been hidden from view. Ball is in the air. It is Jason Maharis. Still holding. Lays the ball out to the right side. Hatton's working the ball. Not trying to. That's a good sign. They're trying to be patient to work it around the crowd and out on the wings.
1: Rolls off for a Titan throw here.
0: Will happen a lot this evening.
1: Yeah, once it gets to the edge, or right down about around the lines, it's gone.
0: Yeah, it is. In fact, if you try to kick it straight up the line, it will roll off by its own. Right, here come the Hatchets up the right wing. Heavily contested. Another throw for Washington. Ball tossed inside. Revolario lays the ball in there. The ball comes to the middle.
1: Popped up.
0: One timed. Oh, that was. There's Brower with a nice header. He outleaped Gibson Southern forward. Washington now with the break to the goal. And he's ruled offside. That was a close one.
1: So be another kick for Gibson Southern coming out here.
0: Two hatchet fouls, and they're both offside, which tells you kind of the mindset of Coach Stahl. He wants him pressing.
1: 33 on the clock now with zeros on the scoreboard. Kick from the Titans.
0: One hop deep into Washington territory. It's played back to the middle. Now out to the wing. Ball's on the other side. It's really difficult to catch numbers, but here's Washington with a little bit of a break. Service right to the middle of the goal, but it rolls straight to Ziliak from his goal position and returns it on a fairly weak punt. Caden Gross with the play on the ball, but the ball is put up this right wing here. Nice step in by Cole McLeese, and Cole hits the ball again to the middle, but there's a header by Gibson Southern down here in the attacking third of defending third of Washington. Ball is still around the edge of the box. Southern doing a good job of trying to hold it, but finally lose it. Still trying to be worked. Here's a long ball over the top. The ball is popped straight in the air. Coming over here by us, but it's going to be a hatchet throw. Caden Gross launches one up the left side. Headed out. He's got another 20 yards up the line for the throw. Caden looks it over. Here's a throw into the box area. It's still loose. Still bouncing around to the left flag. It's a nice touch. It's cut inside. It's knocked off. It's going to be the first corner of the evening. Washington has a good look at it. This is really a short corner. I don't know what the dimensions of this field are. For 70 maybe. A little bit wider than ours. All right, here's the corner. It's a line drive to the far post. It's touched on. It's still down there in the crowd. It's still loose. Finally runs to the edge of the box. Back to the wing. Across. No one's there to receive it. And it finally rolls off for goal kick.
1: 30:53 on the clock here. Still zeros on the scoreboard. Washington Gibson Southern, boys soccer sectional.
0: Brower with another header. And finally headed out wide. Can't see who that hatchet was that made the play. Hatchet stuffing the midfield. There's Brower with a, or a Cole McLeese with a flying header. Again, Washington doing a very good job of bottling Gibson Southern up. Here's a ball played through on the left wing. It's a goalkeeper one-on-one, but he finally sweeps it out.
1: Yeah,
0: hatchet throw. Quick throw in. There's a steal by Gibson Southern. There's a slide tackle. Kind of a rough slide tackle.
1: And foul.
0: He's going to award a card. That was a tackle from the back that caught his leg, and probably was justified. Revolario, boy, we can't afford to lose him.
1: Yeah, Luis trotting over there. We got a sub coming in.
0: At the 29:50 mark, first half. So what a yellow card means is he's going to have to play under if he receives another yellow, he's out of the game. Can't afford it, and we lose the spot on the field. So it's a major thing. So Luis has got to be careful. That was a fairly reckless tackle.
1: Neufelder will be kicking here for Gibson Southern.
0: It's the kick. It's a long one sailing into the box. Brower with a giant header coming out. Ball still down there, Jack giving. Now he rips it into the hatchet bench. Rhea Gibson Southern throw. Titans are really pushing numbers up there. You're not going to have much time on any ball here. Ball's dropped all the way back to midfield. Swung to the right. There's a pickoff by the Hatchets. Still working up the field. That was a nice touch by Lionel Judy.
1: Hatchet's throw comes in.
0: All right, here's the ball down in the corner. Looks like it's going to be a throw-in down near the corner flag. No, he's reversed it. It's Titan throw.
1: 28:45 on the clock here. Still zeros on the scoreboard in the first.
0: Here's the throw up this touch line. Ball brought back to the middle. Stolen by Washington. That was Santillan stealing the ball and laying the ball up the left side. Going to be a hat to throw. Here's the throw in. Still loose down here on the left side. The ball is brought across. No one was there to shoot it. It's still inside the box. Popped it straight in the air. Headed back out to midfield.
1: And we got a whistle and foul on Washington.
0: Man, those are fairly tight calls. Compared to what we saw in the first game. But that's the way the ref wants to keep control of it. All right. Short play. Southern chips the ball into the box area. Jackson Brower, the giant header again. Here's a ball popped in the air, and Lincoln McMurray has it on the one hop. He gets his backs and midfielders forward, and now he hammers that ball. It's a big kick. A giant kick down in the goal area of Gibson Southern. It's still bouncing around. Hatch is swarming all over it. Finally, Gibson Southern knocks it wide, and it will be a throw-in. One of these days, they're going to bring Jack Brower up. He can almost throw it in. There's a nice turn. Ball poked inside. It's one-on-one. There's a shot. I thought that thing was in the goal, but it was swept off the line. 26 minutes left, just under 27 minutes left, and that was the first, I would call it a really dangerous shot by the Hatchets.
1: Yeah, I was with you. I thought it was going in there, and it was just swept right at the last second.
0: The Hatchets are going full throttle, though, and the ball's in the goal area. I really like to see that. Here's a long drive back to midfield.
1: Boy, there's some battles out here.
0: Alan Santillan is really doing a good job of controlling that middle and laying the ball up for his teammates. Now here's Gibson Southern on the counter, rolling down in the corner. The ball dropped all the way back to Lincoln McMurray, and he switches the ball, trying to connect out here on wide, but he kicks it out, and it's going to be a throw-in for Southern. Titans look it over. And once again, I emphasize, they're pushing everybody down into the hatchet third here, setting himself up for a counter. Here comes Washington out of the pack. Santillan lays that ball out wide on the left side. Rubio, one-on-one, cuts it into the inside. The ball's still down there at the edge of the box. Now it's cleared out. It's going to be a throw-in for the Hatchets.
1: 25:30 on the clock, still zeros on the scoreboard. Hatchet throw coming.
0: three hatchets coming on the field, subbing three off.
1: Caden Gross will be throwing it in for Washington here.
0: It's got a good throw. It's what we need. Get it into the box. Here's the throw up the left side. It's flicked over and headed again, rolling right across the top of the box. Back to Brower. He one-times it. Huge mortar shot in the air. Rolling wide. Hatchets again on the counter. That was Santos blowing up that right side.
1: Another throw comes in for the Hatchets.
0: Well, Harris also doing a good job at that right side. Long ball played through. It's a offside. Quick offside call. Haven't heard that before.
1: 24-20 on the clock here in the first. Still zeros on the scoreboard at Washington and Gibson Southern semifinal soccer action.
0: That was a hatchet fan offering encouragement to a referee. All right, free kick for that offside call. Fifth foul for Washington. Headed back in midfield. The ball played up here to Hernandez, who just came into the game. Victor has 8 goals, so it's not exactly like your production's going to drop off. Here's a ball played through. Cole McLeese cleans it up by hammering that ball right at the hatchet bench. 23-31. Unfortunately, from our advantage point, the crossbar splits the time right in half. So, and with the pair of eyes that Al and I have, and I'll throw Todd's in there. We're just guessing, aren't
1: we? Can see the crossbar.
0: All right, goal kick coming out. Murray Lincoln hammers that ball back to midfield. Bouncing high. Hernandez with a nice touch. Trying to find Rubio. Can't do it. Here's Sutton on the counter. He's broken through. It's one-on-one with the keeper. The shot is in the goal. That's what this field does to you. The quick counter. There's no buildup virtually. It's just a quick counter. So the Titans take the early lead at the 22-52 mark. I didn't catch who that number was, but it doesn't matter, does it? We're down 1-0.
1: Brings the vocal Gibson Southern fans in behind us out.
0: You know, that's probably only the third time they've had it down in the goal area. And unfortunately, whereas we've had it for probably half a dozen times.
1: Yeah, Lincoln came out there, and then that thing just smoked.
0: Well, he's one-on-one. You're dead meat if you stay in the goal. Here's Washington now on the counter, trying to find a little space. Hernandez lays that ball. Here's a cross. Beautiful cross, a header. Oh, it's in the goal. The Hatchets counter.
1: I don't think so.
0: Wait a minute, is he calling that off?
1: Yeah, I think he might.
0: He called it a collision with the goalkeeper, but he was playing the ball. It's a 50-50 ball. I didn't see that at all. Keeper is still down. Second time he's been down, actually. So apparently the goal will be nullified. I say apparently because he was pointing out after the goal, and he could have been pointing to the center, meaning a restart, but it looks like they're going to give him a goal kick. Did you happen to see who that was?
1: I didn't catch it.
0: I thought it was Hernandez that was flying in there. The ball was in the air. It was a great cross, a left footer from the deep in the left corner, and goalkeeper left his feet, and the hatchet left his feet. And Victor hammered that thing in, but he also collided with the goalkeeper. All right, here's the kick out. There's a long header.
1: Wow.
0: Back deep. That was Jackson Brower.
1: Yeah, he hit that header almost as far as you can kick one.
0: Long throw up the right wing. one timed by Southern, another Brower hitter. And again, Jack hits the ball with his foot and launches it in the air right to the keeper. Here's the kick out. And again, it's Brower laying this ball up here. Hernandez is still down in the box. Coming out here wide left. Well, there's a nice touch around right to the center. No one's there. That was a beautiful cross. No one was there to connect with it. And Gibson Southern trying to retaliate here.
1: Times up 1-0.
0: It's a ball over the top. Southern knocks it off.
1: 21-12 on the clock.
0: It's been a lively game, hasn't it, Al?
1: And you can hear the 739 train in the background.
0: A train back to Boston? Is that it? Nine train to Georgia, of course.
1: All right.
0: Oh, here's one on with the keeper. Oh, the goalkeeper beat him to the...
1: Boy, he punches that sky high.
0: Yep, there's a header. My McLeese, good saving header. No, it's still in. Chipped up right here in front of us, headed back to the center. Here's Washington again. Hernandez laying that ball through, but there's no one there to get it. And it sails right over my head.
1: Into the crowd, caught by a fan back here.
0: Caden Gross looking it over, throws it up this left side. It's headed back inside, looking for. Here's a shot. It's knocked down, knocked back to midfield. Hatch is swarming all over this ball, getting time after time. Can't make it work yet. All right, right out here in front of us. Went right between two kids' heads sitting here along the field. And they were busy with their phones.
1: Imagine that.
0: Yeah. There's a header by Brower over here to Santillan. And it looks like coast to coast. Owen Guzman is in the game now. Owen had a touch on that ball. Ball played up the left side. There's a ball over the top, sailing. It's a header. His ball is still live down by the corner flag. It's dropped back to the goalkeeper. He's trying to get out. He was almost trapped in there. Washington surrounding the ball, but he managed to get it long. Caden Gross with a nice header. Battle right in front of us here. A lot of contact. There's a ball knocked out. It's going to be a tight and throw. We're down to just ducked under the 19-minute mark, first half. You tuned in late. Gibson Southern struck on the 27th minute on a one-on-one breakthrough and beat the keeper. But the hatchet pressure on this Titan goal has been relentless.
1: Be a Titan throw here.
0: There's a throw up this right side. Right here in front of us, battling hard. And that was a nice turn. Oh, nice 1-2 play. The Hatch is moving up the left side. Got a little bit of room down there, but they're closed down pretty quick. Ball's in the middle. Here's a shot. It's a long shot. Oh, just sails right over the left post. That was that Guzman? I believe it was Guzman that took that shot. It was about a 25-yard shot. It just sailed on him.
1: 17:50 on the clock here. Titans up 1-0.
0: All right, ball's played. Hatchet's getting control. Caden Gross lays that ball through, trying to find connection. And again, the goalkeeper's off his line very quickly. It's Ciliak and sends the ball out for a hatchet throw. Ball's put back into play, dropped all the way back deep, and it will be another throw in, I believe, for Gibson Southern. All right, ball's back into play. Southern drops it all the way back to the back line. Now the ball is launched, but it's rolls one time, bounces one time to Lincoln, and the hatchet goalkeeper sizes it up, and now he hammers it back. It's a huge kick. Bounces very high into the attacking zone. Washington settling the ball down, but surrounded by Southern. Now the ball far right side. Santillan swings that ball to the left. It's played inside. Rubio fires that ball. It's right on the goalkeeper's hands. That's a tough angle to get a shot off, but he did. There's another long ball over the top. The goalkeeper is busy. He's running left and right, waiting to pick the ball up. Now he finally does.
1: Yeah, Zeliak has had an interesting first half so far.
0: There's a kick, bounces once. Caden Gross with a one-timer. Now Gross, McLeese rather, tries to send the ball over the top. That's it to move. Here's a long shot right on the keeper's hand. Here's the kick. A missed header there, rolling deep into Jackson Brower over to clean it up. Settled down by Judy. Lionel Judy plays a ball wide right. There is a foul, I believe, on Gibson Southern. It's only their fifth foul. It's going to be a free kick near the touchline, about 15 yards up the corner. Great place to serve that ball in for a header. That's just looking over. Here's the kick. It's a line drive. Far post. Oh, it sails right over. And runs off the field.
1: That will be for Hatchet Corner.
0: Hatchet's trailing 1-0. They mostly
1: actually a throw in down there, down low, isn't it?
0: Is that a Washington throw?
1: Yeah.
0: Okay. Must have been headed off of a Titan defender back there. All right, here's the throw. Now the Southern clears it back. Settled by McLeese, and he swings the ball over to the far right side. Here's another ball coming to the left side, but it's right on the keeper.
1: 14-12 here in the first. It's Gibson Southern up 1-0. Kick back from Zeliak to midfield.
0: Ball popped straight in the air near midfield, headed by Gibson. Hatchet's still bouncing around. Here's a long ball over the top. It's another dangerous ball. McMurray's off. He makes a nice save. The ball's still live. Here it comes floating to the right side of the goal area. McLeese with a nice save on that. That was a clean. He touched the ball first. Whatever else happens is.
1: Yeah, it's going to be a Titan throw in here.
0: Right down near our corner flag. But Lincoln made a goal-saving play there. Now ball is hammered back to midfield.
1: Punch back forward.
0: Yep. Here back
1: another collision.
0: Fourth we go. Southern looking. Hatchet's break out. Now a long ball over the top looking for Hernandez. Can't quite connect with him. That was a pretty good defensive play. Offside about 5 yards. We'll accept that one. It'll be a hatchet kick coming out.
1: 12:59 on the clock here. Come forward once again.
0: Ball's played. It was touch wide, but no one was there. Battle right here at midfield. Really picking up in physicality. Hatchets win it. Touch back to the middle, but now it's cleared back. Oh, this kid has got some speed. At number 13. Oh, the ball is right in the middle. It's one-on-one. Oh, it's saved. It's saved. What is he calling? Wow. What is he calling? Hatches don't seem to know. It looked to me like a clear slide tackle, and he's pointing at the spot. Now he's conferring with his AR. I cannot believe that is a pin. Yeah, he's overruled himself. Yeah. Thanks to the AR who saw the light. You know, why would you call a penalty if you don't have a good view of it? But that's a little inconsistent refereeing, I think. It's going to be a free kick coming out. So we'll call that a foul on Gibson Southern. Lincoln made a tremendous save about a minute ago, and he was one-on-one when that player had recovered the ball, and it was a great slide tackle. I believe that was that not Cole McLeese?
1: Yeah, I think so. And just going to drop ball here, right?
0: Yes, yes. When the play is stopping free play like that, it, referee rules it's the opposing team's drop. He's waiting. I don't know what he's waiting on. He has stopped the clock with 12:26 left in the first half. Okay. Lincoln's got it now. Picks it up and looks it over. And now he launches a bomb again. He's got a great leg. That ball is flicked over. It's rolling to the keeper, but he cannot pick it up. Well, I guess he can. And he did. Oh, no, no, no. I had to just chop the keeper. Oh, it's going to be a red, I bet. Mercy. We didn't need that kind of play. Oh. Yep.
9: Red.
0: It's a red. I don't know why, what possessed him. The keeper had the ball and he picked it up and then he just swept his feet out from under him.
1: Is that Hernandez?
0: Yellow was on Revelario. Yep. He's on Victor, I think.
1: Yeah.
0: Did you get this? He's number 7 going on.
1: Yeah.
0: Boy, what a hole. What a hole that's put us in. Now we got to play one player short. 10 versus 11. It's not impossible, but it just makes it more difficult.
10: Yeah, we're playing the ball.
0: Playing the ball, please.
10: Blocking the ball and playing good. The ball.
0: Good. I'm good.
1: All right, 12:07 on the clock.
0: Hernandez. Victor. Yeah. Yeah. No, Revelario got the yellow. Yeah. All right, Hatch has resumed play. I don't know how Coach Stahl wants to reset his formation. Usually, you take one less attacker and drop him back. Can't afford to give any more goals up. We're down 1-0 right now.
1: The hatchet throw coming here. It's Santiago to throw it in.
0: Yep. All right. Here's the throw up this left side. It's a good throw to drop. Now the ball's popped to the middle of the field, headed back. There's a ball played up to the center. Now it's pulled wide left. Revelario turning, firing the ball back to the middle. No one there. Ball rolls out. Back to midfield. It's Caden Gross has moved up. Oh, the ball's right here in the middle. Oh, he got decked, but I think he was falling anyway. There's a cap inside. Rubio, oh, it just misses the right post. That ball was curling. It just didn't curl enough.
1: 10:35 on the clock now. Still Gibson Southern up 1-0. Hatchet's down a player.
0: All right, here's the kick. Back to midfield. You wouldn't know the Hatchets are down one. They're actually steaming. But here's another break down the left side. Gross over there, and he got decked. No whistle. Wow.
1: A late whistle.
0: Well, he's just signaling.
1: Yeah, he's
0: throwing,
1: slow to get up.
0: Well, yeah, Caden is still down now. He stopped play. Is he, what's he going to do?

0: in 03. Well, I do get some exercise, though, all right?
1: Yeah, I thought there was something wrong with your seat there, Monty.
0: I was kind of hoping they'd move us down a little bit so we could, but we're sitting right here in the middle. But it's a pleasant evening. I'd rather be here than up there in that press box.
1: Let's take a quick break while we got it here. 10:03, and we're still tending here. We'll take a quick time out and come back right after this.
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1: All right, back out here. It will be a hatchet.
0: Yeah, 10 players.
1: Yeah, hatchet kick.
0: All right, now we'll be Lincoln McMurray. He hammers that ball like he always does, deep down the right side. Rubio flicks the ball over. He's got it down in the corner. Southern comes out of there and launches it up the left side, but there's Brower, and he hammers it back to the middle of the field. Still here at midfield. The ball's popped over the top now, and it's one-timed by Cole McLeese. It's going to be a throw-in.
1: Right nice, up to the computer.
0: Nice handling there, Al.
1: Yeah, handball on me.
0: All right. Southern controlling the ball outside, just outside the box on the right side, still holding it. One takes a tumble, but Hatchett's got to close that thing down. Now the ball rolls harmlessly off the left side.
1: So McMurray will give this a kick.
0: There's some offense there. Depends on how this ball's played in the air. Revelario trying to get the ball. There's a handball. That's the eighth foul on Gibson Southern. Revelario just one-timed that and blasted off somebody's hand. So it will be free kick for the Hatchets about 38.
1: 8:30 on the clock here.
0: It will be Luis on the kick. There is no wall in front of him. He's got a clear look at the goal. They must think he can't, he's not big enough to hammer that ball to the goal. Hatchets are packing players down inside. Here's the kick. It's a floater. It's headed. Oh, just sailed past the left post. Oh.
1: It's now under 8 minutes now. Goal kick coming out for Gibson Southern.
0: Well, the Hatchets have outshot Gibson Southern 9-2. Go figure that one out, Al. Oh, there's a recovery at midfield. Beginning a little bit of a counter. Now Washington steals it. There's a ball played by Centillion over to the right wing. He's looking for Rubio. Francisco, it'll be a throw for Francisco. And he yields to Jackson. Brower with that big throw. I've been waiting for this one. Here's the throw. It's short down the right side. Rubio trying to turn. Washington still holding the ball, but it's knocked.
1: That one's punched out.
0: Knocked out, and it will be a Titan throw.
1: Now under 7 minutes, 6:57 on the clock. Titans up 1-0.
0: All right. Ball put into play. Up that left side, the ball is coming back to midfield. The Hatchets laying that ball inside. It's swept off by a defender by Gibson Southern down in the left corner. And it rolls off for, I think it's a Hatchet corner. It is. Only the second. The first one was a line drive right across the goal mouth. No one was there. And the result was that foul in the goalkeeper

0: All right. Here's the kick. It's a line drive right post. It's played out by the goalkeeper. And knocked back. Not cleared exactly. Hatch is battling here inside the box. Now it's finally cleared back to midfield. Oh, that was really a nice left footer there. Revolario round one player. He's racing up this left sideline. There's a slide tackle, and it's really a fine slide tackle. Now the ball races up this right side. It's a foot race. Oh, my God, there's another shove. What are we doing? Wow, there's no foul on that?
1: No.
0: That's just not necessary.
1: I think the judge was turned and didn't see it.
0: Heart skipped a beat. We lose another player. Ooh. All right, there's the kick. Lincoln with that terrific foot. Centillion with the header. Knocks down here. Lincoln is off his line. It's played back to him. And he hammers that ball up the right side. And it rolls off.
1: Be a hatchet throw.
0: Contacted by a Titan.
1: 4:40 on the clock here in the first. It's Titans up 1-0.
0: Here's the throw. It's flicked to the middle of the field, popped straight in the air. Boy, but there's just no room here at the middle of the field. The Hatchet's holding it now. They recover the ball. Now the ball's hammered long. It's going to be McMurray. All the way. No pressure on him. Now here's a giant kick. Wow, look at this thing. One bounce and it's in the goal area. Hatchet swarming on it. Trying to turn. Laying the ball inside. Nobody got it. And here comes a counter. Southern lays that ball up the left wing. It's rolling all the way to McMurray. And he one times it. And it's think it's a hat to throw on that far side. No, it's still alive.
1: Play.
0: Still alive. Gibson Southern controls. They look to put this ball over the right side. It's a one-on-one battle down here. Here's a ball back to the middle. It's flicked out. That was a juicy looking corner. Or a cross, rather. And it will be a hatchet throw. Nice flick. There's another one. It's swept out by Southern.
1: You hatchet throw.
0: And it will be Caden Gross. Gross plays the ball short to Revolario. He sends a ball trying to get it through the middle, but it's knocked off, and I think it's going to be a hatchet throw deep.
1: 2:38 on the clock here in the first.
0: Sub for Washington. Looks like Lionel Judy is coming to that right forward position. Is going to give Francisco Rubio a spell. Here's the throw.
1: And we got a whistle foul.
0: Oh my, that's a foul just outside the box. Ooh, this is a great opportunity here.
1: 2:10 on the clock. Looks like Centillion will be kicking. No. Gonna move him around.
0: It's Revolario. He can put a real spin on the ball. They're putting a three-man wall. Hatchet's to the far right of the goal. They're going to come crashing in. Here's the kick. Oh, it's wide. Oh, it's in the goal! I don't know who got it, but that bar hung in the air, and when it dropped, somebody smacked it in the right side of the goal. We are level with a minute 25 left. The Hatchets bring it back to even. Well, let's see who's getting congratulated the most, because it was a pack down there. Any idea?
1: I didn't see it. Todd?
0: I'm waiting for an announcement, but I don't hear it. We're going to have to check. Ask the fans who did that. The parent, I'm sure, will know.
1: Well, we are evened up here. Minute 30 on the clock.
0: Here come the hatchets again. It's a long ball up this left side. Rubio is back on the field. He caps it. He cuts the ball inside. Doesn't get enough speed on it to get it to Gibson Southern. Oh, there's a nice tackle.
1: Be a tight and throw here. Minute 10 on the clock.
0: Alan Santillan.
1: And we got a whistle and a foul.
0: All right, it's a foul on Washington's inside, about 10 yards inside our half. Here's the kick. It's off the goal. It's floating. And remember, the hatchets are still down one player, but they're generating all kinds of offense. The trick now is not getting caught on those counters. All right, here's the ball popped in the air down on the left side. There's a left footer. The thing must be 100 feet in the air. Still bouncing in midfield. I got that one. No, you took it.
1: It went in the stands behind us.
0: All right, ball back into play. And the ball's hit out.
1: Yeah, in, 12 seconds. And I don't know.
0: Yeah, he's trying to run the ball down here. The ball's put into play. There's a left footer across the goal area, but no hatchets there. They pulled back trying to defend. And that's going to be it. So, what a half. The hatchets down one man due to a red card, and they come back and score with a minute 26, I believe it was, left in the first half to make this an even game. So we're back where we started.
1: All right, we will take a timeout. We'll come back and reset, try to get who scored that goal in the meantime as well. And we'll do that right after this. It is tied up one apiece here in the semifinal with Washington and Gibson Southern right here, Soccer Sectional on Memories 107.9 WAMW Washington.
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1: All right, to back here at the Forge, and we are even at the half, and late goal by the Hatchets even things up, but the first goal came for Gibson Southern at the 22:52 mark, where they, controlled most of the first half, but then, you can give them the good news on who scored that goal for the Hatchet at the 1:36 mark.
10: Well, it was Jordan Santos, who was in that scrum, trying to, I don't know if he toe poked it or, but he, whatever it is, he got it in the back of the net.
1: Yeah.
10: And it was a great cross from, I think that was Revelario.
1: Yeah. I believe you're footed, right.
10: Left footed it and it came right in there and the Hatchets cleaned it up. And as our astute sports writer Todd Lancaster observed, Washington outplayed Gibson Southern 2-1 that first half. It was just unfortunate we gave up that one breakaway. But as far as time of possession and the shots on goal were 10-2 in favor of Washington. So, you know, when you look at the total number of play, you can kind of mark it down to some reckless Hatchet play that first half. The red card on Revelario, yeah. And then the red card on Hernandez and the yellow card on Revelario. And then there was a play down here in the corner where a Hatchet, and I don't remember who it was, absolutely cleaned the clock of a Gibson Southern forward and sent him flying. And all they did, they didn't even call a foul. He just called it shoulder contact.
1: And you're forgetting the yellow card on Ziliak, which – with some, I don't even know how to explain it, just some odd play down there that caused a couple of Hatchet collisions, and one of them resulted in a red card.
10: Yeah, actually, Ziliak left his feet going for the ball, and I believe it was Revelario that got cleaned out by him.
1: Yep.
10: Luckily, no one was hurt, but, it's been an exciting half.
1: All right, so we are just a few minutes away from the second half start here. We are evened up, folks. Don't go anywhere. Tell your friends, tell everybody. We're on 107.9, of course, streaming online at WAMWAMFM.com.
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7: 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We'll see you there.
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1: Back at the fort, Big Al Williams along with Monty Critchlow, Hatchet Soccer. We are evened up, 40 minutes on the clock, and go.
10: We can only hope that this half is as exciting as the, as the first one was. It was awesome.
1: The ball goes to Ziliak as it rolls down, and the keeper will boot this one out.
10: Kick clears midfield. Still in the air. It's bodies all over the place. Not much time. There's Revolario around two players, serving the ball at the left side, making a run at it. It's a one-on-one to the keeper, and he clears it out. I think it might have cleared off. No, it's given the throw to Washington.
1: Yeah, it'll be Hatchet throw here.
10: Keep reminding me that the Hatchets are one player short because they're absolutely dominating the play right now. All right, there's the throw put back into play. It's down on deep in the corner. No room down there at all. Here's the Hatchets come out of there with the ball and drop it back. Brower trying to shift the direction. The ball is still right inside the goal area. Settled down. Revolario. Here's a ball inside. Oh, it just touched out. It's going to be a corner kick.
1: It'll be the first corner kick of the half here in Washington.
10: The goalkeeper was near post. I mean, he's sitting right on the post. So had that ball come to the right, could have had a shot at it. All right, goal kick. Corner kick, and here's the service. It's a line drive. Bounces to the edge of the box, and now it's cleared back. It's rolling right to us. Southern holds it. And retaining a little bit of control, trying to change the direction. And Navian Santillan had a play on that ball.
1: And pops out again. Titan throw.
10: No, it's,
1: no, it's Hatchet throw.
10: Hatchet throw.
1: Yeah, he did.
10: Play is really bunched up. Everybody is in that other half.
1: Yeah.
10: There's nobody on this side or this half. Here's a throw in down near the corner flag. Hatchet's holding it. Shot Oh, my gosh. It sailed right past the right post. I thought sure it was going to catch it.
1: Yeah, I thought it was close, too.
10: Wow. It's well struck. Keeper out of position. Now he boots the ball back to midfield. There's a header by the Hatchets.
1: Pop back up again.
10: And another header. That's McLeese. Ball played up here. Does find. Wait a minute. That's her. No, that's not Hernandez. I think he did get it. It was Caden Gross pushing him up from his back position. There, Valerio still holding. The ball's played up the left side. It's going to roll off, however. And it's going to be a goal kick.
1: So a lot of action to start off with.
10: And well, I'm telling you, Washington is just overwhelming on their pressure. Just got to be careful. We contain this. We decided that number 13 for Gibson Southern was
1: Ochoa.
10: Martius Ochoa. He's got a motor.
1: Yeah, ball back here at midfield. A little bumping and grinding going on.
10: To drop back to Brower. He left foots it up this left right side. It's Francisco giving chase.
1: Yep. It'll go out.
10: Down in the corner. Still alive in the corner. Fires a shot right on the goalkeeper's hand.
1: Boy, another nice shot by Rubio that time. And Ziliak sends it back to midfield once again for the Titans. And we got a whistle and a foul on Washington.
10: Oh, he called it on.
1: Oh, wait.
10: Oh, he's changing it now.
1: Yeah.
10: Yeah. He forgot to change it mentally. Foul on Washington.
1: That happens sometimes.
10: Number seven. All right, free kick.
15: No water.
10: Sprite. Sorry, folks, you had to listen to that, but I'm getting a little dry here. I anticipate another 35 minutes of wall-to-wall soccer.
1: We are tied, one apiece here, 35. I can't see what that is. I'll just above the 35 mark, 35:03. This will be a kick for the Titans, right?
10: Yes, it's a good, 40-plus yards over near the touchline. Here's the service. It's high. It's right into the box. It's knocked out by the Hatchets. Finally cleared back to midfield. Hatchets trying to get a handle on it, trying to lay the ball through, but Gibson Southern is holding back. Now they have the ball. Curls the ball to the right side. It's a nice tackle over there, still on the ground. Ball in the edge of the box and finally cleared back to midfield. Long ball over the top. Goalkeeper off his line, lays that ball out. Now Gibson starts a counter. Jackson Brower hammers the ball up the left side, can't get it.
1: Oh.
10: Yep. Yeah, Fabian just decked. Sandoval just decked the player.
1: A lot of back and forth going on here. And that was Easton Schmidt that took the worst part of that from Gibson Southern that time.
10: Well, those are the kind of fouls that are really not necessary. It's hard contact, but he had already lost the ball right in front of the referee. There's a long ball up the left side. It's settled in the box. Here's it crossed now, a header that was misplayed. The ball is rolling wide. Washington settles it, trying to work it up that left side. Doing a great job, but not much room there to operate, and it rolls off for throw. You know, I
1: just heard you zip that up.
10: I told you I thought you could be all right in short sleeves, but just looking at you, I put my jacket on here. All right, throw in. Another throw.
1: Titans.
10: All right, here's the ball put into play. It's on the right side. Nobody owns it. It's just a battle for control of the ball, and it's ugly at times. Still a throw in. Gibson Southern puts it in play down into the corner flag.
1: Rolls to McMurray.
10: Yep, and he's going to release it. There's some contact there. Titan hit the ground, but it's a goal kick. And Lincoln pounds that ball back to midfield. It's headed by Gibson Southern out. Hatch it throw. Ball's put into play.
1: We are tied here, folks. Don't go anywhere. Just under 32 minutes on the clock here in the second.
10: And this is the sectional semifinal. The winner will face Southridge, the conference champion, on Saturday at 8 o'clock. We hope to be there.
1: Both teams in the bye bracket here.
10: Right, ball's into play now, and boy, there's just no room over there. Got to get that ball switched.
1: Yeah, a lot of bunching up going on one side of the field.
10: Thought you were going to say a whole lot of shaking going on. There's a throw up the left side.
1: We drop another degree or two, and we'll be right next to you.
10: Uh-oh, here's a counter by Gibson Southern. Lincoln, come off your line. There's a ball down in the box. Oh, he missed the shot. It went wide left.
1: Yeah, a little spooky situation there. Not even quite Halloween yet.
10: Lincoln chose to stay on his line, and his idea was he's going to let his backs work.
1: Yeah.
10: But I don't think the backs – it was leaking a little bit. He got a shot off. But here's a big kick back to midfield, headed by Gibson Southern. Brower over here on the ball and hammers that ball at the left side. Rubio racing for it with the keeper. Keeper wins it. And Francisco did the right thing. He just jumped over the keeper. Now the keeper's rubbing his eyes.
1: Theatrics.
10: I was searching for the right word. But.
1: Hey, you got to sell it.
10: All right, Washington, the little room here at midfield, looking to serve. Rubio left foot that thing up the left side. He rolls off, couldn't connect. I have to say the Gibson Southern's pressure is a little higher now. They realize they've got to get back on the offense. They're not going to get through this game without threatening Washington.
1: 29:50 on the clock here. And that ball just continues to go out. A couple subs for Washington coming in.
10: All right, Lionel Judy is one of them. Lionel's got tremendous speed. And that may be what Coach Stahl is trying to put up there. The defenders have been on the field for, 40, 63 minutes. And he's hoping maybe Judy can get in behind those backs. Here's a long ball over the top. It's Judy on the chase now.
1: Yeah, and he's definitely got some speed. Roll out for a Titan throw here, right?
10: Yeah. Throw up that far side. And now it's still a Titan throw 20 yards up the line. Play has settled down a little bit. Still a chess match, though. All right, battle over there. Who's going to come out with it? Southern does. Lays that ball inside the box area, but it rolls off for a goal kick.
1: So McMurray with the kick coming out here.
10: It's retreating up to midfield. Here's the kick. It is beyond midfield. One bounce, headed back by Southern. Judy with the touch. Ball comes over here to Jack Brower.
1: It'll roll out.
10: He lets it roll. Brower throws up ball in. The one. Judy turning. He's racing for the ball. It's a one-on-one break. Goalkeeper bounds that ball back to the middle. And it's headed out. It's going to be a Titan throw. So Gibson Southern is playing a little more aggressive than they did at the end of that first half.
1: 27:40 on the clock here. It'll be a Titan throw.
10: laid down on the far side, working its way into midfield.
1: Judy on it.
10: Pokes that ball through. He's racing. He's got one man to beat. He fires a shot on the goalkeeper, and the goalkeeper had to knock it down. It was hit so hard, but that's exactly what Coach Stahl's thinking is. Nobody on the field can match that speed. Now Brower, the ball back, hammers that ball in the air into the attacking third. And the ball's finally knocked out, fearing the speed of Judy. And we got some subs coming on.
1: Will be a hatchet throw in. And Brower coming up. You were waiting for him to toss it in the latter part of that first
10: half. There you go.
1: And he just popped it about 3 foot in front of him the last time. But not this time.
10: There's the throw. It's right on the edge of the box. It's on the ground. Now it's cleared back to midfield. Cole McLeese made a nice header that saved a break to the goal. There's a ball inside. Here's a shot. It's right on Lincoln's hand. Third shot of the night only for the Titans.
1: And a high one there from Lincoln gets back to the circle.
10: Lionel giving chase. Here's a ball now coming. There's a header by McLeese. He won that one. It was a 50-50 ball. Hatchett's working it up the side, trying to. And it's still in play on that far side. It's hard to tell where it goes off, but it's still on. Now play is stopped. Got a player that's
1: yeah.

0: on his feet. That was McLeese with the header that collided with him.
1: Yeah, going to have to be a sub come in here.
0: Yep.
1: It's like it came down on his ankle. So that clock does stop at 25-35. We are still tied. There are ones on the scoreboard next to the two.
0: I'm expecting a goal here. I'm feeling it. Washington Hatchett's battling hard. He's the left footer up this left side looking for Judy. Hatchett's control. It's pushing it to the goal. Trying to get it wide. They finally do. It's back over to the top. It's loose inside the box. Now it's cleared back to midfield. Jack Brower touches it once. Oh, and loses it. And here comes the Titans on the counter. They don't have the numbers, though. Washington trying to hold down in the corner. It's still alive down there.
1: Man, that's going to roll out for a hatchet throw.
0: Ooh, that was close.
1: Boy, and Brower just for a split second was trying to decide where he was going to put the ball, and then the offensive player for Gibson Southern right up on him.
0: Okay, here's the quick play into the goal area. Lincoln's off his line, makes a nice sliding save. He has played one fine game.
1: Nice kick from Lincoln.
0: Huge kick down there on the left side. Washington battling. Still battling. Bodies flying all over the place. There's a long ball into the box area. I thought that was going to be redirected, but I think Judy or who was that? Was that Francisco over there?
1: Yeah.
0: Made a dive at it. Couldn't get his toe on it.
1: Sub coming in. Brower is going out.
0: Jack has been busy back there. I'm going to miss his heading. He's going to hope to keep the ball settled and under control. Free kick and a goal kick coming out.
1: That's Santiago Hernandez in for him.
0: Ciliak, ball bouncing to midfield. Here's a ball loose. Coming. It's finally cleared off. Desperation clear by one of the hatchet backs.
1: And there's your favorite number 13 for Gibson Southern. Was right in there.
0: All right, here's the throw. The ball played to the far side. Finally cleared out, but Gibson Southern is going to retain control. Ball's brought back in. Oh, the ball is headed into the goal. Southern goes up with 23:02 left in this game. Well, you know, when you keep that ball down there, and Hatchets know that, something bad happens if you can't get that ball cleared out, and that's what happened. The ball came in from the right wing, and it was flicked right in, just tucked inside the right post. And the Hatchets find themselves a 2-1 trailer right now with only 23:02 left in their season, unless they can turn this thing around, and they're totally capable of doing that. But they are a player down, and I think that's one area that's going to hurt them a little bit. Here's a ball played in the right area. It is Washington making some nice combination plays. Finally lose it. Ball played. Looking for Judy over the top. It's right down there. He wins the ball. He's holding it. He drops the ball back. Ball is played to the left side. But Southern steps up and knocks it out, but the Hatchets pick the ball up, pushing it up that left side, down in the corner flag, trying to work around, still down there. No room to work. It's knocked out. It's going to be a Hatchet throw. And we got some subs coming on. Well, I should get my binoculars out, which Greg Perkins of Washington was kind enough to loan them to me. As I said, I was a blind man up at Washington.

0: Washington the night before last. All right, here we go. Ball's loose in the box, finally cleared back to midfield. McLee steps up, still battling. Nice header by Washington. Ball played over the top. Oh, Judy's called for an offside. I thought that was close. He would have been one-on-one with the keeper.
1: Yeah.
2: There's no way that was offside.
0: Well, yeah, there was a way. I couldn't tell. Our line is up a little bit. The linesman is right on it.
1: 21-20 on the clock here. And kick coming for the Titans.
0: All right. We've got a free kick here. It is the 14th. Take that back. That is the 8th foul of the Hadgets.
1: So in the scheme of things, the fouls have kind of evened out here.
0: Yeah. Yeah, they are even. I think all in all, it's been a fairly officiated game. The center ref did speak with the AR about that one incident over here in the corner. Well, what are we waiting on here? Clock has been stopped. We're at the 21:04 mark left in this second half. The Hatchets down 2-1. They've been playing without a player on the field. They've been one player short for the last, 53 minutes.
1: We're going to change the clock to 21:49.
0: All right. 49. I think everybody heard that.
1: 29. We got it now, I think so.
0: All right. Southern's kick drives it into the Washington area. Washington settles it down, trying to make a counter.
1: It's going to roll out for a Titan throw.
0: Yeah, there's just no room on the wings. There's just no room. All right. Ball put back into place. Headed out. It's going to be another Titan throw. That goal looks like it took a little steam off the Hatchets. They've got to find a way to get this energy back. All right. Southern pressing the issue. It's down in the corner. Now it's cleared back. And whereas in the first half they were backing off of those plays, now they're stepping up to them and being very aggressive. That's how they got their goal, actually. Lionel Judy playing that ball up the left side. Rubio trying to cut. Still holding it. He's drawing a crowd down there. He's around the crowd, and it rolls off. Just had nowhere to go with it.
1: Yeah, goal kick coming out for the Titans here. 20-10 on the clock, and Gibson Southern up 2-1. Ciliak's kick back to midfield.
0: Headed nicely. Now it's long balled, running right up the gut. It's finally cleared wide, but it's not cleared long enough. It's rolling right to the corner. And they play the ball back inside, but there is no Hatchet there to collect it. And Southern still is holding it. Now the ball is cleared up the left side. Judy is giving chase. And the ball rolls off. It will be Hatchet throw, I believe.
1: 19:20 on the clock here. Titans up 2-1.
0: All right. Hats trying to turn the corner down there near the corner flag. It rolls off. It is another Washington corner. I'm sorry, throw in. Still loose, rolling here. Southern controls. They play the ball up here for a counter. There's a counter right up the gut. It's a nice write-off. And now it's punted back down into the attacking third of Gibson Southern. It's where we want to keep it.
1: Be another hatchet throw as that rolls out.
0: Yeah.
1: Couple subs coming in, actually four for Washington. Two for Gibson Southern.
0: All right, there's a throw in. Just battle and foul. The ball finally pops here to the middle. There's a shove. Yeah, he called it.
1: And another foul on the Titans. 17:40 on the clock here.
0: All right, so this is right in marginal territory, but you can hang that ball up there for a header or just own goal or something. Looks it over. It's about 40 yards off the middle of the field. Here's the floater into the box. It's headed out. Washington fired a shot. It's smothered. And Washington controlling, swinging the ball wide here. They put it back to the left when there's a lot of room out here on the right.
1: That's punched out. It will be a Titan throw.
0: Boy, time's getting thin, isn't it? 16:50. Hatchets down 2-1. Both sides battling here at midfield. Nobody coming out. Now Gibson Southern swings the ball wide. Works the ball into the corner. Slide tackle, but it's going to be a Southern throw-in.
1: .16:20 now on the clock.
0: There's the throw. And
1: that one goes to 41.
0: Yeah, he's called a corner on this. Or did he? Yeah, he did.
1: Yeah, it's corner. It's Titan corner kick here.
0: It is only their second. It is. It's a short corner. It's knocked down by the hat. It's going to be another. Come on, guys. Don't want to waste any more time here.
1: Yeah, 15:40 on the clock now.
0: Throw in to the edge of the box. It's knocked out again. I think he is calling for a corner here.
1: Yeah, hit the flag that time.
0: All right, dangerous. Can't choke one up. Here it is, right inside. It's one timed out by Washington's rolling wide. It's going to be another throw-in for Gibson Southern. That's its lining two subs up. Here's a throw-in down by, I believe that is a goal kick.
1: That'll be a goal kick for Washington. Looks like Brower coming back in for Washington.
0: Need his heading. They may want to put him down into the box on a corner or something. They normally do that.
1: Clock continuing to tick down here. Titans up 2-1 with 14:38 on the clock.
0: All right. Here's a poke back to the middle. Headed by Washington. But it's retained by Gibson Southern. Trying to work the ball up that far right side. Knocked out for another throw. Ball put back into play up that right wing down pretty close to the corner, and it goes off for a Washington throw. I wish they'd pull that ball to the weak side over here. There's plenty of room to operate. Ball's put into play. Southern trying to work it through. Washington trying to clear it. It's knocked down. Rolls up. Yeah, it's going to be our throw.
1: Hatchet throw. When that temperature is cooling off.
0: Just for the record, it's supposed to be 49 tonight.
1: I think it's almost there.
0: Not that you two guys in short sleeves worry about that. All right. Nice turn. Cleared back to the midfield. Washington is on the attack here. The ball played over the top. It's knocked down by a defender. Oh, missed opportunity. Centillion trying to change. Fabian, rather. Santos. There's the ball played up the right side, rolling to the corner flag. One-on-one coverage. There's a hatch that just plowed somebody over. It's going to be a free kick. I don't think there's a card involved.
1: 12:40 on the clock here. Titans up 2-1.
0: But this serves like a corner. And even better than a corner because it's outside and you've got a little more vision of the goal. Here's the kick. It's right at the keeper. It's headed by Washington out. It's going to be, now it is going. Oh, it's a Gibson Southern player that headed it.
1: Goal kick coming out. McMurray will drop the ball down.
0: Here's the kick. It's past midfield. It's flicked. It's working its way down the field. Washington's holding the ball. It's a foul on Gibson Southern. Not sure what that was. But here's the quick kick up the left side. Rubio working his way around two, three players, trying to hold it. He gets around them. Trying to get into the box. Now he drops it. Here's a shot. It's right on the goalkeeper. Right on his hands. But it was struck with some force.
1: And Ziliak will boot that back to midfield once again for the Titans.
0: It's Caden Gross. A ball played long. Here's McMurray off his line. And well done. Scoop that one up. Here's the kick. Headed out. It's going to be a hatchet throw.
1: 10:58 on the clock here. Titans up 2-1 in the second.
0: All right, ball put into play.
1: Another hatchet throw.
0: Another one, yeah. Down that left side, Rubio fighting through three or four people. He's still battling, and it rolls off. It's going to be a goal kick.
1: Titan sub coming in here. Did you catch that one?
0: Titan sub?
1: It was a Titan missile.
0: I was going to ask you earlier, what's a Titan? Is a big, ugly ogre or what? Oh, here's a ball popped straight in the air near the edge of the box. Hatchets get it inside. Oh! There's a collision with the goalkeeper, and the ball just shot wide, but I think it might be a corner here.
1: Yeah. There was definitely an opportunity for Washington there.
0: All right. What? Brower is getting down into the box. He's 6'3". He's taller than anybody out there. Hatchet's putting 5-6 players. This may be it for them. Maybe their best chance. They're setting up like a corner, it looks like. Can't tell the crowd standing up. I'm going to stand up. Still can't see.
3: Hey, why don't you stay on your side?
0: I'm not sure Ray, what they're waiting on here.
2: You're even running. Come on.
0: He stopped the clock or something.
1: Yeah. And you'll come back in from the...
0: Why did he stop the clock? All right. Blown the whistle. Here's the kick. It's a line drive. Loose. Rolling out. Hatchett's controlling. Playing the ball to the middle. Now the ball's knocked down deep. It's going to be a Hatchett throw right here in front of us. Brower comes over. There's a long throw headed by Gibson Southern. Revolario now chips the ball to the left side, trying to get over the top to find Francisco. He does. He's down in the corner. He's around two people. He's still holding. The ball comes back and knocked off the goal line. And it looks like a corner kick.
1: Another Hatchett corner.
0: Oh, they're really shading Francisco over there because he's shown ability to get around people. And so they're
1: under 9 minutes now, 8:56 on the clock.
0: Okay, everybody but the goalkeeper and one defender are back. Everybody else is in the goal mouth. Here it is. It's far post. It's up in the air. Oh, it's shut. Is it in? No. There was a pile of bodies. I think the goalkeeper was laying on it.
1: Yeah, and he pops this one up back to midfield.
0: What is he
1: doing? Now we got a whistle.
0: He's bringing the play back. He stopped the clock.
2: Ref, do you know what you're calling at this point?
1: And the clock's still running.
0: He's called it. What is he doing? He's looking at his clock. He wants to adjust the time, but why did he stop play? He's walking toward us.
1: 8:21 right. On the clock.
0: But why did he stop the play? He's still got the ball in his hand now. He's strolling to the edge of the box, walking at the goalkeeper. I think he's going to put it in play by rolling into the goalkeeper because the goalkeeper, he stopped play because he thought the goalkeeper was in a dangerous, and he was. Get his brains kicked in down there. Unfortunately, there's no Hatchett there to pop that ball in the back of the net.
1: So 8:21.
0: Here's the kick coming out. It's a good one. It's back across the field, Hatchett territory.

0: Yeah, that was some fierce action right here in front of us. Southern's throw up the line. Brower chops it, but it mishits it out.
1: 7:10 on the clock here. Another Titan throw. That's Schmidt on the toss this time.
0: Brower with the header again. Back to the middle. The ball is squirting into the goal area to play back to Lincoln, and he hammers the ball back toward midfield.
1: Popped in the air.
0: Bodies flying. Washington still holding, trying to get the ball through. Rubio made a nice play. This is going to be a corner kick.
1: Yep.
0: All right. We're down to 6:30. Hatchet's down 1-1. Playing a man short, but they're battling hard. Corner kick now from the far corner. Hatchet's again stuffed the box with all of the field players except the kicker and one defender and the goalkeeper. So you're looking at seven players. Here's a kick. Headed back, rolling outside. Hatchet's trying to turn the corner here. That's going to be a
1: tight.
0: He changed it. He originally said it was a Washington throw, but it truly was a Titan throw. The ball popped in the air. Uh-oh, it's a break to the goal. He's going to have a shot. Lincoln's out. That's it. Titans go up 3-1. Got to hatchet down. But that's a heartbreaker, and it's probably a deal maker.
1: Yeah. We're 5:37 on the clock here.
0: Well, that's really too bad, but that goal was exactly the way their first goal was scored. Just kind of that speed up top. It's just hard to control, and when he got it out wide, turned the corner, McMurray had to make a choice, and he tried to make a play on it, but that ball was shot past him. 3-1, Hatchet's down, 5:37 left. There's a long ball hammered right at the goalkeeper, and he plays it to the left. There's a ball hammered back to the front, but it's going to be a throw-in.
1: Titan throw. Easton Schmidt right in front of us here.
0: All right, another ball down here to the hatchet end. It's going to be a corner kick.
1: Under 5 minutes now.
0: Yeah, they're smelling it now. They're really pushing forward. Momentum has really swung. Mm-hmm. 10 versus 11, that will wear on you. All right, here's the kick. It's far post. Flying header missed. Ball's dropped back here. The ball is still in, but it rolls off.
1: Murray's got it for the kick here.
0: Here's the kick.
1: He'll go out for a Titan throw. 4:10 on the clock now. Titans up 3-1.
0: There's the throw. Well, down there it's Francisco Rubio giving battle, but here the ball now is Titans have the numbers, and they're playing it ball down the left side. It was a nice play by Centillion. There's a ball at this. Offside call.
1: Good thought by Judy that time to send that ball forward.
0: Yes. A little impatience.

0: Clock continuing to run here with 3:22. A kick for the Titans.
1: Ball's right here. It's one time back. It's going to be a throw in for Titans. 3 minutes to go. Hatchett's down 3-1. Looks like Coach Stahl has got
0: stop the clock players, again.
1: Five players. All right, here's a header. All right, ball's put into play on the throw. Hatchett's trying to work it through traffic right here in front of us, but there's just no room. It'll be a Hatchett throw, and here come the subs. One, two, three, four, five subs. Taking looks like most of the starters off, giving some kids a chance to taste some sectional play. And it will be a throw in right in front of us here. Jordan Santos, who had that amazing goal in the early part of the, or the end of the first half, to tie it up. Throw in. Out. Yep.
0: Titan throw again. Now down to a minute 53.
1: Throw up the line. Knocked out. Another throw. Long ball over the top. Hammered back into Hatchett territory. Nice turn by Judy. Lays the ball through.
0: Boy, a lot of action there.
1: Yeah. There's a ball right in the goal area. There's a shot. It's right on the keeper.
0: Minute 10 now. 3-1 our score. Titans on top.
1: And just holding the ball down in their half. They're playing a little with that extra number. They're playing a little keep away, but it's going to be a foul in Washington.
0: And 45 seconds on the clock as it continues to tick down. Now 30 seconds.
1: Now he stopped the clock again.
0: So 26.9 on the clock here. Another player comes up, Gimpy for Gibson Southern.
1: And they will be moving on to the sectional final here, 8 o'clock, to play the favored Southridge Raiders. Noise volume will be extremely loud. We got a taste of that before our game started.
0: Sure did. Teenage girls and our eardrums, there's no match. Our eardrums lose, don't they?
1: Yeah.
0: 26.9.
1: What are they waiting on? I think this guy likes to referee. I don't think he, yeah, he is. He's just wandering around. I won't call him Moses in the desert. Here's the kick in the last 26 seconds. Long ball up the left side. 17 seconds. There's a foul on Washington.
0: Yeah, it looks like that time is just going to...
1: Well, that's a disappointing end to a season of hope. I know that Coach Stahl felt like he had a real chance to go deep in the tournament, and it ends here tonight. And losing a bunch of seniors that have played well over their career, but this is it for them. It's always a sad occasion when a team breaks up like that. It's a really forlorn feeling.
0: Well, we will take a timeout. We'll come back, and we will recap what happened here, plus recognize those senior players that played their final time in a Hatchet uniform. We'll do that coming up after this on Memories 107.9 WAMW.
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0: Back at the fort, Andy, as the host, Gibson Southern Titans, moving on to the championship by a final 3-1 here. And Monty, we got Coach Stahl making his way over here. I'm sure disappointed.
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5: They did, you know, it's not easy when you get put behind the eight ball going down a man that early in a big game like this. And but I mean, battled back, you got the equalizer before half, you know, I thought we were in a good position, but it's tough against a good team to play it that long, you know, down a man. It just changes everything.
1: It does. And I thought you handled it well for a while, but I think Teague probably has something to do with it.
5: Yeah, I think so. We didn't clear the ball. That first goal they got in the second half, we didn't clear the ball well enough. And they just put a really nice ball in. It was a great finish. But, yeah, you're right. We were really focused on rotating our wings and the up guy every 10 minutes. You know, obviously, we got almost got halfway through. That was the goal, get halfway through without conceding. And then we'll see what we can do. And, you know, it happens.
1: But you've had a solid season. I know it wasn't what you expected, but you did battle hard. You lost a lot. You lost a couple of shootouts. You lost a couple of one-goal games.
5: Yeah.
1: And you just didn't find that edge.
5: Yeah. It's kind of silly how fine the edge is between us being, 10-7 now, and we could be 15-2 easily. The ball just didn't bounce our way this year a lot of times, and we lost two, not only penalty shootouts, both in sudden death to Southridge and Heritage Hills. Our game with Gibson Southern this year came down to the wire. We gave up a late PK. Just we've made some mistakes, you know. We've really beat ourselves this year, unfortunately, if we're really being honest about it. I don't think there's anyone other than maybe Jasper at Evansville North that really beat us in an 80-minute game. We've kind of made some big mistakes in critical moments that have hurt us. But we're kids, you know, they're kids, they're learning. It's part of it. But I'm proud of the guys. I mean, you know, it's tough, again, being down a man that for that long.
1: You lose some, you know, you lose Brower.
5: Yep.
1: Regalado.
5: Jackson, Luis, Allen, Johnny, Gio, Fabi, Victor. Is that eight? I think it's eight. There's eight of them. So, yeah, we're going to miss those guys, obviously.
1: Yeah.
5: But, you know, they've been great for us, especially this year, most of them. We'll miss them. But that's part of it every year, you know.
1: Well, coach,
5: group goes in, new group comes, our group goes out, new group comes in.
1: Well, in this tournament, of course, there's only one team that emerges, you know, a coach happy. Everybody else has to lick their wounds and think about what they should have done or could have done. But mostly you get a well-deserved rest now.
5: Yeah.
1: You've been
5: working
1: at for months and months and months.
5: Oh, yeah. And, it's been nonstop, it feels like, since June. And, you know, it stings for a while, but after a few days, at least for me, it's nice to be able just to go home after school and relax a little bit. So
1: But you lost a lot in your seniors, but you got a really bunch of good kids coming.
5: We've got a lot of young guys to play, and we play a lot of young guys, a lot of sophomores. Our JV was primarily, I mean, all but one was freshmen. I think we're going to have a lot of young talent experience that'll be ready to step up. So, you know, the future's bright. You know, we're always reloading. We're not rebuilding. Well, we got some things to improve on.
1: Okay.
5: You know?
1: Okay.
5: So we'll take it back, and we'll relax a little bit and rest up and come back next year, see what we can do.
1: Well, you be with your seniors, Coach. Congratulations. Okay. I know it didn't – it's a heartache losing this, but you did a good job.
5: Yeah. Thanks, guys.
1: Take care.
5: Thanks.
0: All right. Obviously, after a loss in the tournament like that, that is a difficult one to take, as he said, going down early. It seemed like some real funky play with the goalie, you know, that started out for Gibson Southern, and it just kind of snowballed from that. It started out with a collision with the goalie who got the yellow card to start with, in this one.
1: He could have been red carded. I mean, he left his feet and he threw himself that connected a hatchet, and then he put it right just outside the box. I mean,
0: right.
1: He could have put it inside the box, him out.
0: And then the red card, the goalie and a back were standing back there and, you know, it was kind of confusing, and that's unfortunately we got off our feet and got into him, and that's what got the red card and put us a player down there early.
1: Yeah, we had several plays that were just a little bit reckless, and we weren't really went overboard, and, you know, in a tournament like that, and the referee wants to keep things tight, he's going to be what we would consider overreacting. This particular referee did some very odd things. Stopped the clock a lot. Probably going to be midnight before we get home. So, it was an odd occurrence.
0: It wasn't the same crew that had the first, right? Mm-hmm. But they just switched, and the guy in the middle was just a little funky. That's the whole term for this tonight. Just a little funky.
1: Eclectic.
0: Little odd.
1: All right. But the Hatchets had a winning season. It wasn't everything that Coach Stahl, as he said, wanted, but they just didn't seem to have any luck when it came down to a close game.
0: Yeah, and sometimes, better to be lucky than good well. But sometimes the ball don't bounce that way.
1: Okay. So looking at the other side of it, we'll be at 2 o'clock at Gwaltney Sports Complex for the sectional final. The girls will be playing Southridge. No, to beat Southridge. Help me out. Heritage Hills?
0: Yes.
1: I believe that's correct.
0: And we will have that for you on Saturday. So still got soccer to play on the girls' side, but the boys' edition this year for 2026 comes to an end tonight with a 3-1 loss to the Gibson Southern Titans.
1: Well, it's going to hurt for a while. I'm speaking from experience, 12 years of ending with a loss, but and it's almost, I won't call it depression, but you really feel what if.
0: Right.
1: You really feel like you needed to play on, but there always comes a time where you have to put it away and dwell on the good memories you had with these kids, because you spent a lot of time with them, and that's what keeps you in the business.
0: All right, that's going to do it from us from the fort here tonight, and we got to get back to that car because I didn't put a jacket on, and I got goosebumps, and it's not from being excited.
1: I feel really comfortable.
0: You look like you are.
1: Thank you.
0: So we'll look forward to the sectional final Saturday. 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Monty Critchlow, Big Al Williams, and for Todd Lancaster, who is our gopher here, or was he Isaac off the Love Boat? He got us our drinks, I noticed, but we appreciate that. From the fort, this is our final call. So long until Saturday. 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

0: 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It's Memories 107.9. Not only playing incredible music, but you've got the news. It's the news you want from the people you know in the First Merchants Newsroom with Ken and Shake. 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Keep it here. 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
6: Here is your weather forecast from the ABK Flooring Weather Center for this evening. Clear skies with a low overnight of 52. Sunny for your Friday, an afternoon high 85. Football Friday night mostly clear with a low around 59. For Saturday, look for a 30% chance of showers, mainly in the afternoon, partly sunny with a high near 79. And more showers, possibly a thunderstorm in the forecast Saturday night with a low 59.
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0: There is a lot of controversy online about people being good people. I mean, we all want to be good, don't we? But if you're willing to break the rules sometimes, does that make you bad? The internet says yes. Okay. There's a woman who said there's a life hack if you want to cancel a gym membership or any membership of any kind that you have to go in and do. Just tell them that you've moved out of state already and that you forgot, and they'll send you an online form. I don't know if this is about being a good person. It just sounds like it's about being a lazy person.
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0: How's your Thursday going? Thanks so much for checking in with me, Madison. I'm on social media at Madison on Air. And this one's for all the moms and dads out there. Do your children use tablets or computers for schoolwork? Because a brand new study says writing by hand makes kids smarter. So they are on computers and iPads a lot, but pick up the pencil and pen. Those have such big benefits. I believe in this. I'm somebody who has to write a list with an actual piece of paper and a pen. I know there's that little note section on your phone, but I just remember better if I write it on paper. Is that a thing for you?
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1: News this hour from Town Hall, I'm John Scott. Hurricane Isaias continues to strengthen as it tracks toward the U.S. Gulf Coast, with landfall expected late Friday as a dangerous hurricane driving life-threatening storm surge, damaging winds, and flooding rain. The winds had reached 100 miles per hour, making it a Category 2 storm. The center of the hurricane, 290 miles south of the mouth of the Mississippi River, and moving to the northeast at 13 miles per hour. Florida Governor Ron DeSantis has issued a state of emergency order for 25 counties.
2: We're preparing for Category 3 landfall. I think most people do not believe it will be that strong when it hits. But my view is you prepare, and then if you end up not having to use all the preparation, you're fine.
1: At Home Depot in Panama City, Florida, this man says certain items are flying off the shelves as residents prepare.
3: Generators have been a huge push already. We have seen an increase in plywood, ratchet straps, and water is definitely on the move for sure.
1: Officials warn Isaias is likely to continue a period of rapid strengthening before reaching the coast somewhere between Mobile, Alabama and Destin, Florida, on Friday evening. Isaias could still have winds of over 100 miles per hour as it approaches the U.S. coast, then dramatically weaken. Right now, truckers feeling the squeeze of soaring diesel prices, but soon all of us may end up paying more for all kinds of goods.
4: AAA has the national average for a gallon of diesel at $6.28, although in some places, some drivers are paying as much as $8. It's sharply higher than earlier this year, and it comes as the industry struggles with rising expenses and a shrinking workforce. Trucking companies say they may have to pass along the added costs, as some operators are selling off vehicles or exiting the business altogether. Rich Thomason reporting.
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6: Here is your weather forecast from the ABK Flooring Weather Center for this evening. Clear skies with a low overnight of 52. Sunny for your Friday, an afternoon high 85. Football Friday night mostly clear with a low around 59. For Saturday, look for a 30% chance of showers, mainly in the afternoon, partly sunny with a high near 79. And more showers, possibly a thunderstorm in the forecast Saturday night with a low 59.
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When you love music like we do, it's almost therapeutic, isn't it? Hanging out together. Madison June is my name, online at Madison on Air. And this song always reminds me of my grandma. She would drive a fast car. I know it has nothing to do with grandmas, but isn't music crazy like that? Always makes you think of a time and a place. I love you, Gigi. I miss you.

0: Is the end of the world happening sooner than we think? Well, scientists once predicted doomsday would arrive on November 13th, 2026. So that would be this Friday. It's actually a Friday the 13th. Okay, in November, it's saying the world's population would get too big. This prediction was in the 1960 Journal of Science. So it was actually a very big publication. Maybe you should get a little extra water just in case. I'm just saying. You know me, I'm a conspiracy theorist.
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6: Here is your weather forecast from the ABK Flooring Weather Center for this evening. Clear skies with a low overnight of 52. Sunny for your Friday, an afternoon high 85. Football Friday night mostly clear with a low around 59. For Saturday, look for a 30% chance of showers, mainly in the afternoon, partly sunny with a high near 79. And more showers, possibly a thunderstorm in the forecast Saturday night with a low 59.
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1: News this hour from Town Hall. I'm John Scott. Isaias, now a Category 2 storm with maximum winds of 100 miles per hour and gaining strength landfall set for Friday. Georgia Governor Kemp declares a state of emergency in anticipation.
2: As Hurricane Isaias approaches the Gulf Coast, Governor Brian Kemp said Thursday afternoon,
3: "We expect Isaias to begin impacting Georgia overnight on Friday, tracking toward the western part of the state with heavy rain bands, possible flooding, and potential tornadic activity into Saturday."
2: Because of the weather threat, he declared a state of emergency, allowing state agencies to prepare for the hurricane. He advised Georgians to stock up on essentials like water, food, batteries, and flashlights, emphasizing the importance of taking the storm seriously. I'm Liz Kennedy.
1: Florida Attorney General James Guttmeier says that state is now accepting price gouging complaints as Isaias continues to strengthen. This follows Governor Ron DeSantis' state of emergency declaration. Florida law prohibits an unconscionable increase in the price of essential commodities during a state of emergency. President Trump doesn't believe reports that a potential outbreak of the plague in Russia is connected to a bioweapon.
4: Trump was asked the question by reporters in the Oval Office Wednesday, and he added, "Russia says they have it under control, but we'll find out." On Tuesday, Trump said he was anticipating a phone call with Russia's Vladimir Putin about the plague issue, but that hasn't happened yet. Russian officials said at first a woman at an anti-plague research institute died from an unspecified form of the disease, then later said the woman died from pneumonia. Secretary of State Marco Rubio on Tuesday called on Russia to be more transparent about the incident. I'm Mark Mayfield.
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5: Millions will vote soon, but do they really know the issues? 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
6: Here is your weather forecast from the ABK Flooring Weather Center. Clear skies early. Sunny today with an afternoon high near 85. Mostly clear tonight with a low around 59. For Saturday, a 30% chance of showers, mainly in the afternoon, partly sunny with a high near 79. Showers with thunderstorms possible Saturday night with a low 59. And Sunday, more showers and rain in the forecast, mostly cloudy with a high near 71.
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0: Great one from Depeche Mode. Julia, thank you. Got us out at work at the hospital tonight. Thanks for checking on in. You can do the same thing. We'll try to get your song played as quickly as possible as well. Got Steeler's Wheel on the way. Stuck in the Middle with you and a classic next.
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1: Here is your weather forecast from the ABK Flooring Weather Center. Clear skies early. Sunny today with an afternoon high near 85. Mostly clear tonight with a low around 59. For Saturday, a 30% chance of showers, mainly in the afternoon, partly sunny with a high near 79. Showers with thunderstorms possible Saturday night with a low 59. And Sunday, more showers and rain in the forecast. Mostly cloudy with a high near 71.
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0: It's official. The morning shakeup is preferred by 4 out of 5 dentists that love ridiculousness.
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1: News this hour from Town Hall. I'm John Scott. Hurricane Isaias is intensifying and expected to make landfall along the U.S. Gulf Coast late Friday or early Saturday, threatening parts of Mississippi, Alabama, and the western part of the Florida Panhandle. It became the first hurricane of the 2026 Atlantic season. Isaias now a Category 2 storm. Maximum sustained winds of 105 miles per hour. A hurricane warning in effect for the northern Gulf Coast from the Mississippi-Alabama state line across southern Alabama to Panama City, Florida. President Trump says the U.S. military will not attack Iran before the midterm elections.
2: President Trump taking to his Truth Social page, saying the U.S. is having productive discussions with the Islamic Republic of Iran. The president goes on to say, I want to make it clear to everybody that while Iran is in very bad condition, both economically and militarily, and while the blockade will remain in full force and effect, with oil flowing in record numbers of barrels through the Hormuz Strait, we will not be attacking Iran at any time prior to the midterm elections. Laura Winters reporting.
1: The USS Abraham Lincoln back home in San Diego. A large crowd of cheering family members and loved ones greeted the aircraft carrier as it pulled into port after a record 10-month-long deployment in the Middle East. There were about 5,000 sailors and Marines on board. Weekly jobless claims fell slightly last week. More from correspondent Bernie Bennett.
3: The Labor Department says it received 197,000 first-time requests for unemployment benefits in the week ending October 3rd. That's down about 2,000 from the previous week's upwardly revised total and just under the 200,000 that most analysts had been expecting today. Bernie Bennett in Washington.
1: More on these stories from townhall.com.
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5: Here is your weather forecast from the ABK Flooring Weather Center. Clear skies early. Sunny today with an afternoon high near 85. Mostly clear tonight with a low around 59. For Saturday, a 30% chance of showers, mainly in the afternoon, partly sunny with a high near 79. Showers with thunderstorms possible Saturday night with a low 59. And Sunday, more showers and rain in the forecast. Mostly cloudy with a high near 71.
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5: Here is your weather forecast from the ABK Flooring Weather Center. Clear skies early. Sunny today with an afternoon high near 85. Mostly clear tonight with a low around 59. For Saturday, a 30% chance of showers, mainly in the afternoon, partly sunny with a high near 79. Showers with thunderstorms possible Saturday night with a low 59. And Sunday, more showers and rain in the forecast, mostly cloudy with a high near 71.
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0: Carry On My Wayward Son, one of a couple of big hits. The other one, of course, Dust in the Wind. It's Kansas.
1: Ask your friends. They'll tell you there's nothing funnier than the morning shakeup. Well, outside of actual comedians. Memories 107.9.

0: Isn't it ironic? Don't you think? No, it's Alanis Morissette. Got Wham on the way with Careless Whisper from 1985, too, coming up.
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Sometimes Dwayne and Cannon are haha funny. Sometimes they're what the funny. And sometimes they're even what are you talking about funny. But they're always funny. 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
1: News this hour from Town Hall, I'm John Scott. 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
2: Isaias has grown to a powerful Category 2 storm and is headed for the Gulf Coast. The National Hurricane Center says it's packing sustained winds now of about 100 miles an hour. Florida Governor Ron DeSantis has issued states of emergency across 25 counties.

0: County.
1: Scott Carr reports the storm is expected to make landfall somewhere between New Orleans and Panama City, likely late Friday or early Saturday. Forecasters say Isaias could potentially become a major hurricane on Friday. A major hurricane defined with maximum sustained winds of 111 miles per hour or greater. Republican Mike Rogers and Democrat Abdul El-Sayed competing for an open U.S. Senate seat in Michigan. They squared off in their first campaign debate. Rogers condemned his Democratic opponent, El-Sayed's economic agenda.
2: His policies will raise the cost of every gallon of gasoline, number one, raise your utility rates, cause you $20,000 for a Medicare for All plan that takes away private insurance from individuals.
1: El-Sayed attacked Rogers over high fuel costs.
3: There is one thing that is actually causing this. It's the war in Iran, a war that has been cheerled by my opponent since the beginning, called it a win, win, win. I don't know about you, but when I go to the gas tank, I don't feel like I'm winning. I don't feel like our country is winning.
1: Surveys show a close race here. The NYPD says a man is recovering after being shot by federal immigration agents. It happened in the Bronx.
4: According to the police department, the incident happened around 4 p.m. on Thursday in the Marble Hill section. The NYPD was not on the scene at the time of the shooting. The person who was shot has not been identified. However, law enforcement sources say the person is conscious and receiving medical attention. No further information was provided. In New York, I'm Lizzie Radabali.
1: More on these stories from townhall.com.
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6: Here is your weather forecast from the ABK Flooring Weather Center. Clear skies early. Sunny today with an afternoon high near 85. Mostly clear tonight with a low around 59. For Saturday, a 30% chance of showers, mainly in the afternoon, partly sunny with a high near 79. Showers with thunderstorms possible Saturday night with a low 59. And Sunday, more showers and rain in the forecast. Mostly cloudy with a high near 71.
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0: Bruce Hornsby and the Range, early 80s, one of his first big hits, and The Way It Is. I'm Mike Scott, and The Way It Is, we've got a lot of great classic hits coming up for you, gang. Eagles by suggestion, Christina Aguilera in there, and a great one from Green Day.
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5: The big finale is coming in the Washington Community Concert Series on Saturday, November 28th at the Washington High School Auditorium. And it is big. 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

0: Washington, and it is going to be one to remember. Richard Goodall live at the Washington High School Auditorium, Saturday, November 28th. Don't miss it.
1: Here is your weather forecast from the ABK Flooring Weather Center. Clear skies early. Sunny today with an afternoon high near 85. Mostly clear tonight with a low around 59. For Saturday, a 30% chance of showers, mainly in the afternoon, partly sunny with a high near 79. Showers with thunderstorms possible Saturday night with a low 59. And Sunday, more showers and rain in the forecast, mostly cloudy with a high near 71.
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0: Don't Stand So Close to Me. What a string of hits with that great band of the 80s and early 90s, the great Sting of the Police. Blondie's coming up next, too.
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1: News this hour from Town Hall. I'm John Scott. We see ISIS, which became a hurricane shortly before midnight, continuing to strengthen, according to the National Hurricane Center. According to the latest update, Easy ISIS, still a Category 2 storm, with maximum sustained winds of 105 miles per hour with higher gusts. The hurricane moving to the northeast, but was expected to turn to the north on Friday. The hurricane expected to continue to intensify before making landfall late Friday or early Saturday, somewhere between Mobile, Alabama, and Destin, Florida. A new ruling against White House policy by a federal judge.
2: A federal judge has temporarily extended CNN, MS Now, and Politico's access to the White House as a legal battle over President Trump's media ban continues. The three outlets sued after President Trump announced in September that he was barring them from White House coverage, accusing them of spreading fake news. During a court hearing Thursday, Justice Department lawyers argued that Mr. Trump had put CNN on notice through his complaints about its coverage and maintained the ban was justified on national security grounds. Lawyers for the news organizations countered that the White House had provided no new evidence showing their

0: reporting endangered national security. Bernie Bennett in Washington.
1: The Florida Department of Health hearing from the public on a proposed vaccine rule change to remove four vaccines, including chickenpox and hepatitis B, from the list of required school shots. Florida College of Physicians Governor Mario Madruga.
2: The American College of Physicians knows of no respected scientific study that indicates that any of these vaccines are harmful or ineffective.
1: Florida Surgeon General Dr. Joseph Laudapo says that decision does not ban vaccines but gives parents medical freedom. And the rule allows for parents to opt out of vaccines by submitting a form to their child's health care provider. More from townhall.com.
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4: Here is your weather forecast from the ABK Flooring Weather Center. Clear skies early. Sunny today with an afternoon high near 85. Mostly clear tonight with a low around 59. For Saturday, a 30% chance of showers, mainly in the afternoon, partly sunny with a high near 79. Showers with thunderstorms possible Saturday night with a low 59. And Sunday, more showers and rain in the forecast. Mostly cloudy with a high near 71.
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0: Great one from Phil Collins. Big song and one more night. We are in the middle of the nighttime. Mike Scott, coffee's going, and the great classic hits on your radio, wherever you happen to be listening or online. Madonna coming up, Elton John. We'll kick things off with GNR Guns N' Roses next.
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10: Here is your weather forecast from the ABK Flooring Weather Center. Clear skies early. Sunny today with an afternoon high near 85. Mostly clear tonight with a low around 59. For Saturday, a 30% chance of showers, mainly in the afternoon, partly sunny with a high near 79. Showers with thunderstorms possible Saturday night with a low 59. And Sunday, more showers and rain in the forecast. Mostly cloudy with a high near 71.
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0: Sir Elton John, Tiny Dancer, on the radio station with all your favorite tunes. Jimmy Cliff, the Thompson Twins, stay close, they're coming up too.
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0: Yeah, one of two hits for that band. Those are the Thompson Twins. We'll get a little Footloose, bump it up to 1984 from the soundtrack of the movie of the same name, a very big song from a very big movie of the time with Kenny Loggins.
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1: News this hour from Town Hall, I'm John Scott. Hurricane Isaias continues to strengthen as it treks toward the U.S. Gulf Coast. Landfall expected late Friday as a dangerous hurricane, driving life-threatening storm surge, damaging winds, and flooding rain. The winds have reached 105 miles per hour, making it a Category 2 storm. Florida Governor Ron DeSantis issuing a state of emergency for 25 counties.
2: We're preparing for Category 3 landfall. I think most people do not believe it will be that strong when it hits, but my view is you prepare, and then if you end up not having to use all the preparation, you're fine.
1: At a Home Depot in Panama City, Florida, this man says certain items are flying off the shelves as residents prepare.
3: Generators have been a huge push already. We have seen an increase in plywood, ratchet straps, and water is definitely on the move for sure.
1: Isaias likely to continue a period of a rapid strengthening before reaching the coast somewhere between Mobile, Alabama, and Destin, Florida on Friday. Isaias could still have winds of over 100 miles per hour. Officials say Gulf of America oil and gas operations will remain under close watch until the hurricane is no longer a threat. Russia denying multiple reports that a second worker at the Irkutsk Research Anti-Plague Institute of Siberia has died.
4: Russia's health ministry is saying most media reports about the plague outbreak have been based on false information. What is known is that a 28-year-old female researcher at the facility has died, and reports have said it was from pneumonic plague. The World Health Organization's been pressuring Russian officials for more information about what pathogen was involved. They say that information has not been provided, and Russian officials now say they're winding down any precautionary measures because there's no risk of an epidemic. I'm Scott Carr.
1: More on these stories from townhall.com.
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1: Good morning, everyone. Here's your latest forecast from the ABK Florian Weather Center. We've got more sunshine and warm temperatures, almost summer-like today and again tomorrow. More clouds will come in tomorrow, but today looks good. Sunshine, warm, highs mid-80s. Then tonight, mostly clear, down to 58. For tomorrow, skies become cloudy, but a high of 80 degrees. Rain showers moving in for tomorrow night. Rain showers will be likely on Sunday with a high of 72. And that's your latest forecast. I'm Shake, broadcasting meteorologist Jesse Walker.
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0: Little Proud Mary. The legendary CCR Creedence Clearwater Revival. Aaron, thank you. He checked in tonight. A lot of great compliments about the station. We appreciate you being there, my man. While you working, got the Cardigans with Love Fool for Emily listening online as well. Coming up.
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1: Good morning, everyone. Here's your latest forecast from the ABK Flooring and Weather Center. We've got more sunshine and warm temperatures, almost summer-like today and again tomorrow. More clouds will come in tomorrow, but today looks good. Sunshine, warm, highs mid-80s. Then tonight, mostly clear, down to 58. For tomorrow, skies become cloudy, but a high of 80 degrees. Rain showers moving in for tomorrow night. Rain showers will be likely on Sunday with a high of 72. And that's your latest forecast. I'm Shake, broadcasting meteorologist Jesse Walker.
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0: 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Simon LeBon, Duran Duran coming up, and Fleetwood Mac with Rhiannon on the way next.
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1: News this hour from Town Hall, I'm John Scott. Hurricane Isaias continues to strengthen as it treks toward the U.S. Gulf Coast. Landfall expected late Friday as a dangerous hurricane, driving life-threatening storm surge, damaging winds, and flooding rain. The winds have reached 105 miles per hour, making it a Category 2 storm. Florida Governor Ron DeSantis issuing a state of emergency for 25 counties.
2: We're preparing for Category 3 landfall. I think most people do not believe it will be that strong when it hits, but my view is you prepare, and then if you end up not having to use all the preparation, you're fine.
1: At a Home Depot in Panama City, Florida, this man says certain items are flying off the shelves as residents prepare.
3: Generators have been a huge push already. We have seen an increase in plywood, ratchet straps, and water is definitely on the move for sure.
1: Isaias likely to continue a period of a rapid strengthening before reaching the coast somewhere between Mobile, Alabama, and Destin, Florida on Friday. Isaias could still have winds of over 100 miles per hour. Officials say Gulf of America oil and gas operations will remain under close watch until the hurricane is no longer a threat. Russia denying multiple reports that a second worker at the Irkutsk Research Anti-Plague Institute of Siberia has died.
4: Russia's health ministry is saying most media reports about the plague outbreak have been based on false information. What is known is that a 28-year-old female researcher at the facility has died, and reports have said it was from pneumonic plague. The World Health Organization's been pressuring Russian officials for more information about what pathogen was involved. They say that information has not been provided, and Russian officials now say they're winding down any precautionary measures because there's no risk of an epidemic. I'm Scott Carr.
1: More on these stories from townhall.com.
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6: Good morning, everyone. Here's your latest forecast from the ABK Flooring and Weather Center. We've got more sunshine and warm temperatures, almost summer-like today and again tomorrow. More clouds will come in tomorrow, but today looks good. Sunshine, warm, highs mid-80s. Then tonight, mostly clear, down to 58. For tomorrow, skies become cloudy, but a high of 80 degrees. Rain showers moving in for tomorrow night. Rain showers will be likely on Sunday with a high of 72. And that's your latest forecast. I'm Shake Broadcasting meteorologist Jesse Walker.
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0: Going to play that for Sarah and Mike, fellow Hoosiers, they tell me. 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Got the cutting crew, Eagles, and a great one from Huey and the News right around the corner.
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3: From Shake Broadcasting Sports and the Rhodes Automotive Sports Desk, I'm Brian Emmons. Good morning, everybody. We have made it to Friday. Let's give the first kick of the day to boys soccer. It's sectional semifinal action, 2A, sectional 31 at Gibson Southern. It was the Washington Hatchets losing to the Gibson Southern Titans 3-1. Hatchets finished their season at 10-7 on the year. Gibson Southern moves to 11-5-1. In game number one, Southridge defeated Heritage Hills 3-1. Southridge now 15-3 on the season. At Northeast Dubois, sectional 46 in 1A, it's the Bar Reeve Vikings defeating the Washington Catholic Cardinals 4-0. Bar Reeve moves to 15-3 on the season. Washington Catholic will end their season at 6-10. And in overtime, Northeast Dubois topped South Knox 1-0. Northeast Dubois now 13-3-1, and they will face those Vikings on Saturday evening for the sectional championship. Speaking of sectional titles, in tennis, the Bar Reeve number one doubles team of Grant Arms and Kirsten Loniger are sectional champions after defeating Sullivan 6-2, 6-2 last night. They will advance to the next round on October 17th at North Central High School. Now on to volleyball, where it was senior night at both the Hatchet House and Jack Butcher Arena. In Washington, Boonville spoiled the party. They win 3-0. And in Ligoti, it was a 3-1 winner for the Lions over Bedford North Lawrence. Let's take a look at the local football games tonight. North Knox, they're 2-5. They will travel to Cougar Valley to take on North Davies, who's 7-0. You can hear that game on Razor Radio Sports. The Washington Hatchets are 1-6. They travel to Mount Vernon, who's also 1-6. You can hear that game on Memories 107.9. Southridge is 3-4. They travel to 1-6 Princeton. Sullivan's 3-4. They're at 4-3 Vincennes Lincoln. Pike Central's 0-7. They host 6-1 Tecumseh. And Eastern Green travels to Linton. Eastern Green 3-4. Linton 0-7. 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We're going to highlight a massive day in local sports. And then we're going to take a look at the history of Monday Night Football. 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
7: Good morning, everyone. Here's your latest forecast from the ABK Flooring and Weather Center. We've got more sunshine and warm temperatures, almost summer-like today and again tomorrow. More clouds will come in tomorrow, but today looks good. Sunshine, warm, highs mid-80s. Then tonight, mostly clear, down to 58. For tomorrow, skies become cloudy, but a high of 80 degrees. Rain showers moving in for tomorrow night. Rain showers will be likely on Sunday with a high of 72. And that's your latest forecast. I'm Shake Broadcasting meteorologist Jesse Walker.
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0: Huey in the News. Do you believe in love? One of many hits for him back to the 80s. Music on the way from Cyndi Lauper and the great Tom Petty, too.
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2: 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Cole Ritter will take the stage at the Commons along with George Carnes from 1 to 4 p.m. And back by popular demand, this year's headliner will be James Carruthers from Nashville, entertaining from 5 to 9 p.m. Bring your lawn chairs and enjoy the free music all day. 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We'll see you there.
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4: Good morning, everyone. Here's your latest forecast from the ABK Flooring and Weather Center. We've got more sunshine and warm temperatures, almost summer-like today, and again tomorrow. More clouds will come in tomorrow, but today looks good. Sunshine, warm, highs mid-80s. Then tonight, mostly clear, down to 58. For tomorrow, skies become cloudy, but a high of 80 degrees. Rain showers moving in for tomorrow night. Rain showers will be likely on Sunday with a high of 72. And that's your latest forecast. I'm Shake, broadcasting meteorologist Jesse Walker.
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0: We unfortunately lost that gentleman a few short years ago, but as you know, his memory and music will live on forever in great tunes like that. Mr. Thomas Earl Petty, I Won't Back Down. It's Mike Scott moving through the nighttime with Bono and U2, and we'll hear them together all coming up next.
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8: Good morning, everyone. Here's your latest forecast from the ABK Flooring and Weather Center. We've got more sunshine and warm temperatures, almost summer-like today, and again tomorrow. More clouds will come in tomorrow, but today looks good. Sunshine, warm, highs mid-80s. Then tonight, mostly clear, down to 58. For tomorrow, skies become cloudy, but a high of 80 degrees. Rain showers moving in for tomorrow night. Rain showers will be likely on Sunday with a high of 72. And that's your latest forecast. I'm Shake, broadcasting meteorologist Jesse Walker.
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0: Breaking news this hour at Town Hall. I'm Bob Agnew in Washington. President Trump says the U.S. military will not attack Iran before the midterm elections.
1: President Trump taking to his Truth Social page, saying the U.S. is having productive discussions with the Islamic Republic of Iran. The president goes on to say, I want to make it clear to everybody that while Iran is in very bad condition, both economically and militarily, and while the blockade will remain in full force and effect, with oil flowing in record numbers of barrels through the Hormuz Strait, we will not be attacking Iran at any time prior to the midterm elections. Laura Winters reporting.
0: Republican Mike Rogers and Democrat Abdul El-Sayed are both making their case to be the next U.S. Senator for Michigan. At a debate last night in Cedar Rapids, El-Sayed went after the administration crackdown on illegals.
2: ICE right now is not about immigration enforcement. ICE is about terrorizing our streets. He talked about what happened in Minneapolis. I went there. He said it was probably not right. I mean, definitely not right. They killed two people.
0: Former Congressman Rogers concedes that some of the administration's immigration enforcement efforts probably were not appropriate.
3: But it has been the largest decrease in murders ever recorded, almost 20% across the nation. Why? They were targeting murderers and rapists who were here illegally doing bad things.
0: Wall Street closed out on Thursday with stocks mixed.
4: It comes as tech stocks have been struggling, with shares of Oracle, NVIDIA, and Advanced Micro Devices all seeing a dip. Elsewhere, oil prices have seen a spike, with Brent crude up around 4% to $104 per barrel. West Texas Intermediate Futures also advanced around 4% to $91. At the closing bell, the Dow Jones gained 51 points, the S&P fell by 36, and the NASDAQ dropped 345 points. With your market recap, I'm Lizzie Redabali.
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8: 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I'm Cannon Schick in the First Merchants Newsroom. The Davies County Commissioners met in a special session yesterday morning. The main focus of the meeting was the reorganization of the volunteer fire districts throughout Davies County. Over the past several years, it has become obvious that several of the standalone volunteer fire departments were having a difficult time when it came to replacing outdated and obsolete equipment. Over the past year, County Commissioner Nathan Gabhart and County Councilman Mike Sprinkle worked with the county's volunteer fire departments to combine them into regional fire protection districts. Harrison and Reeve Townships had already

0: created a combined Southeast Fire District. Under the proposed plan submitted to the county commissioners in September, Barr Townships, Montgomery, and Candleburg merged to create the Barr Fire District, and Plainville, Elnora, Elmore Township, and Bogarden Township joined together as the Northwest Fire District. The only two volunteer fire departments that refused to take part in the reorganization by the October 1st deadline were the Odin and the Madison Township Volunteer Fire Departments. Madison Township also provides fire protection for the Van Buren Township. Madison Township has now signed the necessary paperwork, and the Odin Town Board will act on the legal work at its next town board meeting. Consideration by the commissioners was tabled until the first meeting in November. The only question is who will be responsible for the additional legal fees attached to Odin and Madison Township's late application to join the reorganization. And another business, the commissioners agreed to allow the Sheriff's Department to apply for a grant to replace the department's 30-year-old boat. And the commissioners voted to explore both the bid and BOT funding options for renovation work needed at the security center. A house near Lagodi was destroyed by fire yesterday afternoon, and the RTC Fall Fiber Festival is set to kick off tomorrow at the Commons in downtown Washington. We'll talk about both of these stories and more right after this.
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0: A house near Lagodi was destroyed by fire yesterday afternoon. Crews were dispatched around 1:49 p.m. to 11283 East Kenny Road 600 South. According to dispatch logs, no one was inside the home. The Candleburg Fire Department says the house was fully engulfed when its crews and Montgomery firefighters arrived to assist the Southeast Davies Fire District. Flames also spread to nearby straw and hay bales as firefighters worked to protect surrounding property. Washington Township and Lagodi firefighters provided standby coverage while crews battled the blaze. Additional equipment was requested that evening, and all units cleared the scene around 8:25 p.m. A cause was not provided, and multiple agencies assisted in this response. The RTC Fall Fiber Festival is set for tomorrow at the Commons in downtown Washington. The day kicks off with a big car show on Main Street, and Brian Bommert with RTC gives all the details about the car show.
3: Car show right on downtown historic Washington. Registration from 10 to 11:30. Awards going to be going around 1:30. We've got 9 special categories. I'll be receiving some special heavyweight rings. And we got top 25 plaques, dash plaques for everybody that enters. And also a pretty cool championship belt for the best of show. So it's one you don't want to miss.
0: Lots of giveaways all day valued at over $15,000 according to the RTC crew.
3: Lithium golf cart, black wheels, black seats, four-seater, all the bells and whistles, you can drive away with it that night.
4: We have a $5,000 furniture package from Hudson and Business Environments. And then additionally, we have a mattress from Daly's in downtown Washington. And then we have t-shirts as well. We have about 250 t-shirts to give away, and then also some hats to go along with that.
0: They will also give away a new trailer from Sharp Trailer Sales, IU football tickets, Colts tickets, and an overnight stay at the French Lick Resort from Shake Broadcasting. Today is the final day to register for all of these prizes, and you must register in advance to win at their website, fallfiberfestival.com. Tune in for more details as we broadcast live from RTC on Main Street in Washington today from 11 to 1 right here on Memories 107.9. And the Buffalo Trace Festival in Petersburg kicked off last night and continues through Saturday. Petersburg Mayor R.C. Klipsch says the festival is just a big community party.
5: And we have, once again, we have the wonderful ride company, the same one we've had for 9 years now. And we're very fortunate this year that we will have wristbands again available for the kids to ride all evening, and they're only $12. And we've been very fortunate. We're able to hold the price very inexpensive. And like I say, all the entertainment's free. We try to make this where everybody can afford to come and enjoy it. It's just a big community party.
0: Tonight on stage is the Chris Stapleton tribute artist, Tennessee Whiskey from Chicago. Rich Sawyer is the lead singer and says they try to truly give fans a Chris Stapleton experience.
6: Yeah, definitely while the music's going on, you're going to think you're at a Chris Stapleton concert. But in between, I think it's a little cheesy if somebody tries to pretend to be them in between songs. So it's not like an Elvis impersonator situation. It's just trying to give the illusion that you're at that actual show.
0: Tomorrow night, American Idol winner and Nashville recording artist Chase Beckham is the headliner, and he spoke to us earlier this week about the success of his number one single, 23.
7: Totally was life-changing for me was that song. So it, put me in front of so many new ears and listeners as far as whenever I got to put it on radio. It was like 2 years later we put it on country radio after we released the song. And, just getting to kind of open it up to a whole new audience of people and people who hadn't seen me on Idol. So that song was just, a blessing for me, and just happy I sat down and wrote it that one day.
0: Bring your lawn chairs and appetite. Over 40 vendors with a variety of food and ride bracelets are only $12. All at the Buffalo Trace Festival on the square in downtown Petersburg. On the area arrest report, 32-year-old Joshua Graber of Ligoti was arrested on account of failure to appear. Bond was set at $50,000. And 56-year-old Marlita Apollinar of Washington was arrested on a petition to revoke. No bond was set. And that's a look at news from the First Merchants Newsroom on WAMW.
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13: Good morning, everyone. Here's your latest forecast from the ABK Flooring and Weather Center. We've got more sunshine and warm temperatures, almost summer-like today and again tomorrow. More clouds will come in tomorrow. And we're going to be watching that tropical system, which is now a hurricane as it makes landfall in the northern Gulf, eventually getting closer to this area, bringing clouds and at least some showers for part of the weekend. But today looks good. Sunshine, warm, highs mid-80s. Then tonight, mostly clear, down to 58. For tomorrow, skies become cloudy, but a high of 80 degrees. Rain showers moving in for tomorrow night. Rain showers will be likely on Sunday with a high of 72. And that's your latest forecast. I'm Shake Broadcasting meteorologist Jesse Walker.
0: Thank you, Jesse. It is 14 minutes past the hour in the First Merchants Newsroom. 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It is 50 degrees outside currently. A warm day, highs in the mid-80s. A little warmer. I'm Cannon Shake with my father, Dwayne Shake, and you're listening to the Friday morning show.
14: Friday, it's Friday, yeah.
0: It doesn't even feel like Friday.
14: It is, though, and we're glad. Welcome to the Friday Morning Shakeout, powered by the American Legion in downtown Washington.
10: Tenderloins tonight at the American Legion. Yes, get you a tenderloin. That's a Hoosier tradition. Serving them up for members tonight, and they've also got a bake walk going on. Always something happening at your American Legion in the heart of downtown Washington. So be sure to head out tonight. We're going to be... first, I want to say thanks to Jody and Laura and everybody at Senior Family Services. Had a great time at Healthy Seniors Day. A lot of seniors very happy with the event because, man, it was valuable information. I got my A1C tested. I was right where I needed to be on my A1C. That made me
14: How
10: happy.
14: About that?
10: That just made me happy.
14: The poster child of health.
10: I try. But a great event. Every year, we're proud to be a part of that. A big shout-out to Senior and Family Services for another successful, healthy Seniors Day. Today, we're going to preview the RTC Fall Fiber Fest. I'm going to be with the crew at RTC on Main Street. Now, if you're not necessarily computer savvy and having trouble getting registered for the big giveaways, we're going to help you today. Come see me at RTC, and we'll have the laptop set up. We'll get you registered on site today at their Main Street location in downtown Washington. But today's the final day to register, and you do have to pre-register. They're not going to take registrations tomorrow at the event. We've got over $15,000 in prizes, including that new lithium golf cart and the trailer and the mattress and the furniture and the IU tickets, the Colts tickets, the overnight stay at the French Lick Resort. T-shirts, over 250 T-shirts. It's going to be big. 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Nashville recording artist James Carruthers will be on the common stage. And this guy is very, very good. A couple of warm-up acts, too, beforehand. And the car show.
14: Mm-hmm. That'd be cool.
10: The car show is going to be on Main Street. I think we're going to have a lot of cars.
14: Some of the coolest awards I've seen. They got a WWE-style belt.
10: It's a heavyweight belt for the best in show. And there's 9 rings. And these are like state champion rings for 9 special categories. Top 25 awards. And dash plaques.
14: Yeah, pretty cool awards for sure.
10: RTC Fall Fiber Festival tomorrow downtown. Tonight I'm going to be the MC at the Buffalo Trace Festival. Looking forward to that on the big stage. I love Chris Stapleton and Rich Sawyer and the band Tennessee Whiskey. They're going to be there tonight from Chicago performing all your Chris Stapleton favorites. Bring your lawn chairs. Come on out. They've got rides, $12 for the armbands, over 40 vendors. I put the link on our Facebook page of all the different food you can enjoy. The Mi Patio Beer Garden will be open as well for 21 and older drinks. So make sure you come to the square in Petersburg tonight. Come see us for the Buffalo Trace Festival right on the square downtown.
14: Can you give me your best Chris Stapleton impression?
10: No. No.
14: You thought about it. I saw it in your face. For about half a second, you thought about doing it.
10: No.
14: I
10: thought that... Rich said it well, though. He said, we give you the Chris Stapleton experience, but he said, I'm not Chris. So he doesn't try to be him. It's not like an Elvis impersonator. You know what I mean?
14: Mm-hmm.
10: He just does his style, which is compared to Chris, and gives you the Chris Stapleton experience. So going to be a great show tonight.
14: Tennessee Whiskey.
10: Chase Beckham, Nashville recording artist in Petersburg tomorrow. Forget changing your smartwatch. 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
10: In tests, the prototype model correctly identified activities 95.4% of the time, and the shoes are able to generate enough power to run their electronics after just a few seconds of tapping.
14: I don't even know what I'm listening to. 86 microwatts, 94.7% of the time.
10: This is
14: this is Back to the Future, man.
10: This is breaking stuff. The researchers say future versions could monitor things like gait and fall risk.
14: I've been worried about my gait, you know?
15: My shoes are generating electricity, and I'll still be generating excuses as to why I'm not walking.
14: Do the shoes tell me if I'm not moving enough?
15: They do.
14: The last thing I want is a notification saying, hey, you need to get up.
15: You understand what this is.
14: You need to get up.
15: This is battery-free shoes that can tell whether you're walking, running, or climbing stairs. It counts your steps and estimates the calories burned.
14: So,
15: you know, we've got the watches.
14: It's basically a health watch.
15: This is the next level.
14: It's not. What does this do that your smartwatch isn't doing?
15: Well,
14: I'll tell you what your shoes can't do.
15: It powers itself by your steps.
14: All right, and the watch powers itself by charging it at night. It's not a big inconvenience. Also, bet those shoes can't tell you your heart rate. That watch can. I don't like it. It seems unnecessary.
15: Obviously you don't. All right, I'm sorry.
14: Creating solutions for problems we never had.
15: Here we go.

0: Come see us today at RTC Communications. We'll be giving away some t-shirts. I've got a few Holiday World tickets left. They're open a few more weekends, and this is the best time to go right now. Weather's great for fall. We also have some free car washes from Halo Car Wash, but we're going to get you registered for the big prizes, too. We'll be on hand at RTC Communications, Main Street, downtown Washington, today from 11 to 1, broadcasting live. Look forward to seeing you there. Well, the Hatchet Boys soccer team took one on the chin last night, bowed out of the postseason tournament, losing to a good Gibson Southern team. So we'll have the scoop on that. And the girls, meanwhile, will play for the Soccer Sectional Championship tomorrow afternoon from the Sports Complex. We'll have that for you here on Memories 107.9. Bryno has a recap on sports. He will be bringing you Hatchet football tonight. Bryno and his brother Mook stepping in for Mark and I. They will bring you the action from Mount Vernon tonight. Big showdown with the Washington Hatchets and Mount Vernon Wildcats. Kickoff is set for 7:30 right here on your home for the Hatchets, Memories 107.9. Sports on the way next, WAMW.
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4: From Shake Broadcasting Sports and the Rhodes Automotive Sports Desk, I'm Brian Emmons. Good morning, everybody. We have made it to Friday. Let's give the first kick of the day to boys soccer. It's sectional semifinal action, 2A sectional 31 at Gibson Southern. It was the Washington Hatchets losing to the Gibson Southern Titans 3-1. Hatchets finished their season at 10-7 on the year. Gibson Southern moves to 11-5-1. In game number one, Southridge defeated Heritage Hills 3-1. Southridge now 15-3 on the season. At Northeast Dubois, sectional 46 in 1A, it's the Barrie Vikings defeating the Washington Catholic Cardinals 4-0. Barrie moves to 15-3 on the season. Washington Catholic will end their season at 6-10. And in overtime, Northeast Dubois topped South Knox 1-0. Northeast Dubois now 13-3-1, and they will face those Vikings on Saturday evening for the sectional championship. Speaking of sectional titles, in tennis, the Barrie number one doubles team of Grant Arms and Kirsten Loniger are sectional champions after defeating Sullivan 6-2, 6-2 last night. They will advance to the next round on October 17th at North Central High School. Now on to volleyball, where it was senior night at both the Hatchet House and Jack Butcher Arena. In Washington, Boonville spoiled the party. They win 3-0. And in Lagodi, it was a 3-1 winner for the Lions over Bedford North Lawrence. Let's take a look at the local football games tonight. North Knox, they're 2-5. They will travel to Cougar Valley to take on North Davies, who's 7-0. You can hear that game on Razor Radio Sports. The Washington Hatchets are 1-6. They travel to Mount Vernon, who's also 1-6. You can hear that game on Memories 107.9. Southridge is 3-4. They travel to 1-6 Princeton. Sullivan's 3-4. They're at 4-3 Vincennes Lincoln. Pike Central's 0-7. They host 6-1 Tecumseh. And Eastern Green travels to Linton. Eastern Green 3-4. Linton 0-7. This Saturday morning on Fair Shake, we'll have the most comprehensive Friday Night Lights scoreboard anywhere in Southwest Indiana radio. We're going to highlight a massive day in local sports. And then we're going to take a look at the history of Monday Night Football. every single Saturday, Fair Shake airs. 8:05 on the Razor, 9:05 on Memories, 10:05 on the General. The Rhodes Automotive Sports Desk. I'm Brino, wishing you a great weekend. Do your best to be a good sport. And most importantly, don't ever forget to...
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0: This Saturday for the biggest party of the year on Main Street in downtown Washington at the Commons. 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Start the day with a classic car show on Main Street beginning at 10 a.m., awards at 1:30. The vendor market opens at 3 p.m. with a variety of vendors and food trucks. Cole Ritter will take the stage at the Commons along with George Carnes from 1 to 4 p.m. And back by popular demand, this year's headliner will be James Carruthers from Nashville, entertaining from 5 to 9 p.m. Bring your lawn chairs and enjoy the free music all day. The event caps off with a giant giveaway, including that new golf cart and trailer. And you must be present to win the big prize at 9 p.m. Don't miss all the fun this Saturday at the Commons in downtown Washington with the Fall Fiber Festival, presented by RTC Communications. 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
5: Good morning, everyone. Here's your latest forecast from the ABK Flooring Weather Center. We've got more sunshine and warm temperatures, almost summer-like today and again tomorrow. More clouds will come in tomorrow, but today looks good. Sunshine, warm, highs mid-80s. Then tonight, mostly clear, down to 58. For tomorrow, skies become cloudy, but a high of 80 degrees. Rain showers moving in for tomorrow night. Rain showers will be likely on Sunday with a high of 72. And that's your latest forecast. I'm Shake Broadcasting meteorologist Jesse Walker.
0: Thank you very much, Jesse. It is 6:30 in Memories 107.9. Up next, the drive around town. We will have Fact or Fiction and some happy news. Everything's happy on a Friday, right? It's the Morning Shakeup powered by the American Legion in downtown Washington. Here's Jackson Brown. Doctor.

0: 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Doors open at 6 p.m. The show begins at 7 p.m. Join Tri Kappa Beta Zeta for a fun night out at Champion Lanes. You've heard of Howl at the Moon in Washington. 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For more information, follow the Tri Kappa Facebook page. 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The City of Washington Parks Department will present a trick-or-treat safe stop once again at Eastside Park on Halloween night, Saturday, October 31st. This will be a half-mile walking trail with several stops along the way. The trail starts at the park office and continues north along the sidewalk around the park. If you want more information or if you would like to participate, contact Kip Kelly at the Parks Department at 812-254-6010. And don't miss the Halloween safe stop at Eastside Park on Saturday, October 31st from 5 to 7:30 p.m. The annual Odin Harvest Festival is a vibrant, family-friendly fall celebration that brings the community together for a full day of food, fun, and hometown tradition. This year's Odin Harvest Festival will be on Saturday, October 24th from 11 a.m. to 6 p.m. on Main Street in downtown Odin. Enjoy a wide variety of local vendors, delicious food, live entertainment, and activities for all ages. 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The Odin Harvest Festival, Saturday, October 24th from 11 to 6 on Main Street in downtown Odin. 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The Princess Tea Party will be on Saturday, October 24th from 2 to 3:30 p.m. at the Eastside Park Community Building in Washington. 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
1: 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Instead, she says she won't be pressured into taking an absolute position. Families facing the possibility of losing land deserve more than Kippenbrock's carefully worded statements. They deserve a straight answer. Tiffany Arthur has been clear from the beginning. She opposes the Mid-States Corridor. In November, vote the clear choice. Tiffany Arthur for State Senate. 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
0: Time now to highlight the day in history on October the 9th. What do you got over there, son?
2: 325 years ago, 1701, Yale University was chartered. Happy birthday, Yale.
0: Yes.
2: Mm-hmm. 250 years ago, 1776, a group of Spanish missionaries settled in present-day San Francisco. Happy birthday, San Francisco. 1855, 171 years ago, the sewing machine motor was patented by a man whose name it still bears, Isaac Singer. The sewing machine. Nice. 1888, 138 years ago, the Washington Monument was officially opened to the public. That's neat. 65 years ago, moving ahead now, 1961, Ray Charles peaked at number one on the pop singles chart with Hit the Road, Jack. Crying by Roy Orbison peaked at number two. Good songs. 1973, 53 years ago, Elvis and Priscilla Presley got divorced after 6 years of marriage. Priscilla was awarded about $1.5 million in cash, $4,200 a month alimony for 1 year, half of the sale price of the couple's $750,000 home, and 5% interest in two of Elvis's publishing companies. Dang. Made out like a bandit in that deal.
3: Yes.
2: 1973, 53 years ago, the short-lived Shaft TV series came to CBS with Richard Roundtree making the jump from the big screen to play Shaft again. 1985, 41 years ago, Yoko Ono dedicated a 2.5-acre garden memorial to John Lennon in Central Park. The memorial's name was Strawberry Fields. 1986, 40 years ago, Fox debuted as a TV network. Happy birthday, Fox. 39 years ago, 1987, Bruce Springsteen released his Tunnel of Love album. That's the one with Brilliant Disguise. 1996, 30 years ago, in the opening game of the American League Championship Series, 12-year-old Jeffrey Meyer turned a probable flyout into a game-tying home run. This was a big deal in 96. Tell me if you remember this. He reached over the right field wall at Yankee Stadium, sweeping the ball into the stands with his baseball glove. His catch helped the Yankees win by one run in 11 innings.
3: Wow.
2: Do you remember that? In 1996, that was a big deal. I really don't know about this one. I need you to stick with me here, please. 27 years ago in 1999, we had boxing's first sanctioned Battle of the Sexes. Are you listening to me over there at all?
0: I don't know what do I think
2: about? A woman named Margaret McGregor defeated a guy named Loy Chow. This was an exhibition match and she won all four rounds and all three of the judges' cards. Male versus female boxing. I can't believe that hasn't taken off.
0: Oh boy.
2: Yeah. We'll end it here. 17 years ago, 2009, President Obama was awarded the Nobel Peace Prize on this day. It was delivered to him by drone. I didn't know that. It's kind of weird. And that's just a few things that happened years ago.
0: Sounds a little less personal. You just drop it on his doorstep. I don't know.
2: Yeah.
0: Oh, yeah. Whatever.
2: I don't know. Just a few things that happened years ago on October 9th.
0: All right. Thank you very much, Sound 641. We'll be back with Fact or Fiction after this.
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9: Good morning, everyone. Here's your latest forecast from the ABK Flooring and Weather Center. We've got more sunshine and warm temperatures, almost summer-like today and again tomorrow. More clouds will come in tomorrow, but today looks good. Sunshine, warm, highs mid-80s. Then tonight, mostly clear, down to 58. For tomorrow, skies become cloudy, but a high of 80 degrees. Rain showers moving in for tomorrow night. Rain showers will be likely on Sunday with a high of 72. And that's your latest forecast. I'm Shake, broadcasting meteorologist Jesse Walker.
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0: Fact or fiction, son? The first Charmin toilet paper commercial was filmed in Flushing, New York.
2: Flushing, New York.
0: Fact or fiction, the first Charmin toilet paper commercial was filmed in Flushing, New York. Is that true, or did I just completely make that up? Because I'm pretty creative.
2: It would make for a good story.
0: Yes.
2: I feel like that could be true. I'm going to say fact.
0: It is true.
2: Nice.
0: It is absolutely true. The first Charmin commercial featuring Mr. Whipple, the infamous Mr. Whipple, was filmed in Flushing, New York. The 1964 iconic commercial starring actor Dick Wilson as grocery store manager Mr. Whipple was shot at the Trade Right supermarket in Flushing. The spot launched the famous "Please Don't Squeeze the Charmin" advertising campaign.
2: All right.
0: How's that for location filming?
2: We are number one and number two.
0: The first Charmin commercial was filmed in Flushing, New York. That is a fact.
2: Today I learned.
0: 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Happy news is next from the Ketchum Memorial Center.
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0: Time for some happy news, brought to you by the Ketchum Memorial Center, located on East Ray Street in Odin. I'll let you start us off today.
2: Happy news. 52 dogs were rescued from a ranch in Texas thanks to the SPCA in Philadelphia. A team from the SPCA traveled to Texas to help secure the voluntary surrender of all the dogs and transport them to shelters. To help make room for the incoming animals, the SPCA is waiving adoption fees for adult dogs 6 months and older at all of its Philadelphia locations. 52 dogs rescued from a ranch. I like rescuing animals. That's good.
0: It says adding a little heat to your meal can help you eat less without feeling like you're dieting. A Penn State study found people ate about 11 to 18% less food when meals contained hot paprika instead of sweet paprika. Researchers say the spiciness naturally slowed eating with smaller and less frequent bites, giving the brain more time to register fullness. Participants enjoyed the spicy meals just as much, so a little cayenne and hot paprika might help with the portion control. No willpower required for this one.
2: Nice.
0: Now you know.
2: I like the spices.
0: Spice it up a little bit, don't eat as much, and the world's a better place.
2: This is something out of a movie, it sounds like. Two teenage softball players just got the surprise of a lifetime. They're from Montana. At first, people thought they were just lookalikes on opposing teams. Turns out they were long-lost sisters. Their families compared details about their biological mother and realized they were both born in the same hospital. Then they found out that both girls played volleyball in high school, both wore jersey number 6, and both played the same position. These sisters were doing this and never knew they were sisters at opposing schools.
0: Wow.
2: Pretty neat. Everyone just thought they looked similar. Turns out they were sisters. And they didn't know it.
0: And that, let us not forget, today's Beer and Pizza Day.
2: Ah.
0: Is that not the happiest news? Beer and Pizza Day, paying homage to one of the most iconic food and drink combinations.
2: 425 for 11 minutes. that's the Jack's instructions if you don't know.
0: Beer and Pizza Day, it says, without which we would not have bowling. Isn't that true? Saluting beer and pizza. Today is Beer and Pizza Day. Celebrate responsibly, but cheers.
2: Mm-hmm.
0: warm up the pie and put the beer on ice and let's call it a day.
2: Talk me into it.
0: Happy News is brought to you by the Ketchum Memorial Center, located on East Ray Street in Odin. Share some good news today. It's always better than that bad stuff. We don't need any of that. 649 at Memories, 107.9 WAMW. The latest in agriculture news is coming up next from the Brownfield Network.
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17: A preview of the October Supply and Demand Report. I'm Erin Anderson with Agribusiness News on Brownfield. Pioneer brand corn is the leader in exclusive high-yield potential genetics to maximize your return on investment. Your field knows the one that yields, Pioneer brand corn. A market analyst says he's expecting modest changes to corn and soybean yield estimates in USDA's October Supply and Demand Report. Sam Hudson with Corn Belt Marketing says the corn yield is expected to move lower, while the soybean yield could be steady to slightly higher.
18: Obviously, there's some quality and color issues out there. I would say the limiting factors there on yield are the same things that are limiting corn. The flatter and more fertile the ground was, there's a little bit more yield drag versus rolling ground. I was able to drain a little bit better and seeing some better numbers.
17: Hudson says the extent of the corn yield reductions will dictate how the markets respond. The USDA's October Supply and Demand Report will be released today at noon Eastern. The dean of Purdue University's College of Veterinary Medicine says the development of the One Health Research Institute could help address the industry's labor shortage. Dr. Brett Marsh says the effort is part of a larger statewide push to increase workforce retention.
19: It'll be attractive to students, faculty, and staff. We're looking at potential for a clinical trials hospital, a veterinary medical education and training center here. There's even some conversation about a diagnostic laboratory here on this campus.
17: He tells Brownfield, extending Purdue's footprint beyond its West Lafayette campus will help connect students to new educational opportunities. Leveraging innovation in the next generation of ag equipment. Brownfield's Kellen Hevekin has more.
20: Claas Group CEO Jan Hendrik Moore says the next era of technology will focus on sustainability and efficiency.
21: So fuel consumption, for example, is a topic, and if you would be able to make available machines consuming 5 or 10 or maybe even 15% points less compared to previous machine generations, it's a huge advantage.
20: He tells Brownfield artificial intelligence and machine learning will also have a role.
21: AI is quite intelligent and is helping and supporting farmers to identify areas of improvement.
20: The company opened its $10 million, 45,000 square foot research and development facility at its North American headquarters in Omaha, Nebraska on Thursday. I'm Callan Havikin for Brownfield.
17: The USDA says 2025 farm program payments are the largest since the programs were established in the 2014 Farm Bill. The Farm Service Agency's Ag Risk Coverage and Price Loss Coverage programs are providing $13.8 million in gross payments. I'm Erin Anderson for
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9: Good morning, everyone. Here's your latest forecast from the ABK Flooring and Weather Center. We've got more sunshine and warm temperatures, almost summer-like today and again tomorrow. More clouds will come in tomorrow, but today looks good. Sunshine, warm, highs mid-80s. Then tonight, mostly clear, down to 58. For tomorrow, skies become cloudy, but a high of 80 degrees. Rain showers moving in for tomorrow night. Rain showers will be likely on Sunday with a high of 72. And that's your latest forecast. I'm Shake, broadcasting meteorologist Jesse Walker.
0: 48 degrees currently at the Washington Radio Center. Tonight, Hatchet football from Mount Vernon. Brian Emmons, Brino, the sports guy, will bring you the coverage along with his brother Mook. Pregame around 7:15, kickoff 7:30. Follow the Hatchets tonight here on WAMW News is next.

0: I love that one from Footloose, Bonnie Tyler, and I need to hold it out for a hero. Be sure to join me tonight at Buffalo Trace Festival. I'll be your master of ceremonies on the stage. Looking forward to Tennessee Whiskey, the Chris Stapleton tribute from Chicago, and several local acts warming things up. The rides, bracelets are only $12, about 40-plus vendors. It's a big party right on the square in Petersburg, and we'll be at Buffalo Trace Festival tonight. Looking forward to seeing you there. Great fun for the whole family. It's 7 o'clock. News is up next.
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2: Breaking news this hour at Town Hall. I'm Bob Agnew in Washington. Georgia Governor Brian Kemp is declaring a state of emergency.

0: Liz Kennedy.
1: Florida Governor Ron DeSantis has issued a state of emergency for 25 of his counties.
2: We're preparing for Category 3 landfall. I think most people do not believe it will be that strong when it hit, but my view is you prepare, and then if you end up not having to use all the preparation, you're fine.
1: Isaias is a Category 2 storm now as it heads toward the Gulf Coast with maximum sustained winds of 105 miles an hour. It is forecast to become a Category 3 storm and then lose some strength before making landfall near the Florida-Alabama border, probably sometime overnight tonight into tomorrow morning. In New York City, the NYPD says a man is recovering after being shot by federal immigration agencies in the Bronx.
0: According to the police department, the incident happened around 4 p.m. on Thursday in the Marble Hill section. The NYPD was not on the scene at the time of the shooting. The person who was shot has not been identified. However, law enforcement sources say the person is conscious and receiving medical attention. No further information was provided. In New York, I'm Lizzie Radabali.
1: On Wall Street, Dow futures are down by 6 points. NASDAQ futures up by 223. This is SRN News.
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4: 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The fall decorations are also in, with pumpkins starting at just $1. 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
5: 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I'm Candy Schick in the First Merchants Newsroom. The Daviess County Commissioners met in a special session yesterday morning. The main focus of the meeting was the reorganization of the volunteer fire districts throughout Daviess County. Over the past several years, it has become obvious that several of the standalone volunteer fire departments were having a difficult time when it came to replacing outdated and obsolete equipment. Over the past year, County Commissioner Nathan Gabhart and County Councilman Mike Sprinkle worked with the county's volunteer fire departments to combine them into regional fire protection districts. Harrison and Reeve townships had already created a combined Southeast Fire District. Under the proposed plan submitted to county commissioners in September, Barr Townships, Montgomery, and Candleburg merged to create the Barr Fire District, and Plainville, Elnora, Elmore Township, and Bogart Township joined together as the Northwest District. The only two volunteer fire departments that refused to take part in the reorganization by the October 1st deadline were Odin and the Madison Township Volunteer Fire Departments. Madison Township also provides fire protection for the Van Buren Township. Madison Township has now signed the necessary paperwork, and the Odin Town Board will act on the legal work at its next town board meeting. Consideration by the commissioners was tabled until the first meeting in November. The only question is who will be responsible for the additional legal fees attached to Odin and Madison

0: townships late application to join the reorganization. In other business, commissioners agreed to allow the Sheriff's Department to apply for a grant to replace the department's 30-year-old boat. And the commissioners voted to explore both the bid and BOT funding options for renovation work needed at the security center. A house near Lagodi was destroyed by fire yesterday afternoon. The RTC Fall Fiber Fest is set for tomorrow at the Commons in downtown Washington. We'll talk about both of these stories and more right after this.
1: 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Been in business today 56 years, and I just want to say to everybody out there that I've ever helped, had the excitement of seeing you move into that new home, and it's just something that's very special for me. I guess that's why I keep doing it. So I thank everybody out there that's worked with me, bought, sold, just been my friend and support. You can reach me at 812-486-6031. And don't worry, I've done this a million times.
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3: Car show right on downtown historic Washington. Registration from 10 to 11:30. Awards going to be going around 1:30. We've got 9 special categories. I'll be receiving some special heavyweight rings. And we got top 25 plaques, dash plaques for everybody that enters. And also a pretty cool championship belt for the best of show. So it's one you don't want to miss.
0: Lots of giveaways will be happening all day, valued at over $15,000, according to the RTC crew.
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4: 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And then additionally, we have a mattress from Daly's in downtown Washington. And then we have t-shirts as well. We have about 250 t-shirts to give away, and then also some hats to go along with that.
0: They will also give away a new trailer from Sharp Trailer Sales, and IU football tickets, Colts tickets, and an overnight stay from the French Lick Resort from Shake Broadcasting. Today is the final day to register for all of these prizes, and you must register to win in advance at fallfiberfestival.com. Tune in for more details as we broadcast live from RTC on Main Street in Washington today from 11 to 1 right here on Memories 107.9. A house near Lagodi was destroyed by fire yesterday afternoon. Crews were dispatched around 1:49 p.m. to 11283 East, County Road 600 South. According to dispatch logs, no one was inside the home. The Candleburg Fire Department says the house was fully engulfed when its crews and Montgomery firefighters arrived to assist the Southeast Davies Fire District. Flames also spread to nearby straw and hay bales as firefighters worked to protect surrounding property. Washington Township and Lagodi firefighters provided standby coverage while crews battled the blaze. Additional equipment was requested that evening, and all units cleared the scene around 8:30 p.m. A cause was not provided, and multiple agencies assisted in this response. On the area arrest report, 32-year-old Joshua Graber of Lagodi was arrested on account of failure to appear. Bond was set at $50,000. And 56-year-old Marlita Apollinar of Washington was arrested on a petition to revoke. No bond was set. And that's a look at news from the First Merchants Newsroom on WAMW.
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8: Good morning, everyone. Here's your latest forecast from the ABK Flooring and Weather Center. We've got more sunshine and warm temperatures, almost summer-like today and again tomorrow. More clouds will come in tomorrow. We're going to be watching that tropical system, which is now a hurricane as it makes landfall in the northern Gulf, eventually getting closer to this area, bringing clouds and at least some showers for part of the weekend. But today looks good. Sunshine, warm, highs mid-80s. Then tonight, mostly clear, down to 58. For tomorrow, skies become cloudy, but a high of 80 degrees. Rain showers moving in for tomorrow night. Rain showers will be likely on Sunday with a high of 72. And that's your latest forecast. I'm Shake Broadcasting meteorologist Jesse Walker.
0: Thank you, Jesse. 12 minutes past the hour in the First Merchants newsroom. 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It's going to be a warmer day today. I'm Cannon Shake with my father, Dwayne Shake, and you're listening to the Friday Morning Shake-Up.
9: Yes, Friday is here. Thank you very much, son. I've got a big giveaway right now. I want two winners. We've got meet and greet opportunities for Chase Beckham tomorrow night at the Buffalo Trace Festival.
0: Nice.
9: If you want to meet Chase, get your picture and all that good stuff. The meet and greet will be tomorrow night. And here's what you got to do. I want true Chase Beckham fans to get this opportunity. This guy's really good. I had a nice visit with him earlier this week. Super nice guy. I had to interrupt his fishing. He was fishing when he called.
0: Now, why would you interrupt a man's fishing?
9: I know. I felt bad about that.
0: You should have. That's wrong.
9: But very talented. He's going to be on the big stage at Buffalo Trace tomorrow night. And the meet and greet opportunities, we would love to send you to meet him in Petersburg. So text the number 23, because that's his number one single, 23. Text the number 23 to 812-254-9269 on the Thompson Insurance texting line. I'll pick two winners. And you will get a chance to meet and greet with Chase Beckham in Petersburg at Buffalo Trace tomorrow. Text the number 23 to 812-254-9269. We'll get two winners, and you'll be up close and personal and get an autograph, picture, and all that good stuff with Nashville recording artist Chase Beckham.
0: We drove through Petersburg yesterday, and it looks like it's going to be big.
9: It is.
0: We saw all the rides.
9: It started yesterday.
0: Yeah, big rides all set up.
9: They got a great ride company. It's only $12 for armbands.
0: Mm-hmm.
9: They got they maxed out their food vendors. They absolutely had to cut them off. There's like 40 different vendors. It's a big party
0: in
9: Petersburg.
0: You can see the Ferris wheel from 200 yards away.
9: I'll be there tonight, MC on the stage. Looking forward to it. Come on out, bring your lawn chairs, and enjoy a great night at Buffalo Trace on the square in downtown Petersburg. Well, every Amazon shopper knows that they collect a lot of data about users.
0: Mm-hmm.
9: They don't just recommend stuff you bought or clicked on. They already know what you will buy in the future. But what does Amazon think of your booty?
0: I don't want to know.
9: Amazon has a new feature called About You.
0: Why is Amazon thinking about my rear?
9: It allows you to see the information they're using to personalize your experience. I don't know that I want to see this. There's basic stuff like where you might live, if it's a house or apartment, how many people live in your household, what are your hobbies, if you have kids, pets, garage, garden, pool. But some people are noticing some odd entries in the About You for Amazon. A woman said it included, quote, has flat buttocks.
0: How would Amazon know
9: How
0: that?
9: How would they know that?
0: Well, I would say maybe shopping for clothes on there. They know what size you're shopping for.
9: I guess. They took that from her clothes. It says, has flat buttocks. Now, the woman went on to say, I mean, it ain't wrong, but did you have to call me out like that? She said she does have a flat buttocks.
0: I say we just get rid of the internet, honestly.
9: Other people are sharing weird stuff from theirs, too, like does not trust people easily, has at least 48 years of practice using scissors, cusses when scared, cannot keep real plants alive. This one's bad. Has no friends. Is obsessed with ultra minimal one bag travel.
0: See, like, yeah, Amazon is doing this, right? But it's kind of creepy. And I've talked about this before, and the reason I said we need to get rid of the internet for good is because I miss when you could walk down the downtown area and find a salesman for your super, like, specific needs, you know? Like, I want to go to the place that sells doors. I want to walk in there, and I want this guy to know everything there ever was to know about doors and to find exactly what I'm looking for. Or the tailor... You know, find me the exact measurements, the shirt, and find me what I need. We don't have that anymore. We've lost it. Shoe store, I want to go get my shoes shined up and last me another 20 years.
9: I want to try on my pants for my flat buttocks. I don't...
0: Amazon just can't replace that.
9: Stop looking at my butt, Amazon.
0: What have they seen? You know, where do they see me at? How do they know this?
9: You're freaming me out, man. All right, it's time for Alexis. The brain teaser. It's time for the brain teaser brought to you by El Mazatlan. El Mazatlan is a great place for a great meal this weekend. How about some Tex-Mex cuisine for lunch or dinner today? Open at 11 a.m. 7 days a week. El Mazatlan, right here in the Washington Plaza on West National Highway. Your brain teaser question is up after this.
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9: All right, it's brain teaser time for that $10 gift certificate to El Mazatlan. What's your question, son?
0: The brain teaser question today on Friday. 4 in 10 people claim they have never gotten one of these. What are they? 4 out of 10 people claim they have never gotten one of these.
9: Claim is probably your key word here.
0: I think your vision on this is skewed. I think a lot less people get these than you think, and it's just because you have probably 30 to 40.
9: 812-254-9269. That's the Thompson Insurance phone line. Good morning. What is your guess?
11: Tattoo.
9: Not a tattoo. Good morning. What is your guess?
12: Speeding ticket.
0: A speeding ticket. Yes. That is right. Yes.
9: How did you know I had a few speeding tickets?
12: Good guess, I guess.
9: Who is this?
12: James Cisco.
9: All right, hang on.
0: Oh, jeez.
9: Oh, yes, sir.
0: We should have moved to the next caller.
9: Good job. That man's a smart man now. He's a smart man.
0: Going to make his head too big, I fear. Congratulations,
9: and no,
0: James.
9: I haven't had a speeding ticket, knock on wood, in a long time because,
0: you used
9: Mr.
0: To,
9: Officer, I obey all
0: you
9: traffic
0: You used to
9: rules.
0: Rack them up. I think you're actually in the WPD Hall of Fame somewhere in that building. 4 in 10 people claim they've never gotten one of these. What are they? The answer is a speeding ticket.
9: It's 720 at Memories 107.9. Sports on the way next. 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

0: to me.
1: 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So if you get a message back from me, you're going to meet Chase Beckham in person with a picture and all that good stuff. Congratulations to our winners. I'll let you know who they are here in just a little bit. It's 7:23 at Memories 107.9, beginning at 11 o'clock this morning. We're going to be live at RTC Communications on Main Street, downtown Washington. 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If you need help getting registered, come see us today at RTC Communications from 11 to 1. 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I've got some of those and free car washes from Halo Car Wash too. 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
6: From Shake Broadcasting Sports and the Rhodes Automotive Sports Desk, I'm Brian Emmons. Good morning, everybody. We have made it to Friday. Let's give the first kick of the day to boys soccer. It's sectional semifinal action, 2A sectional 31 at Gibson Southern. It was the Washington Hatchets losing to the Gibson Southern Titans 3-1. Hatchets finished their season at 10-7 on the year. Gibson Southern moves to 11-5-1. In game number one, Southridge defeated Heritage Hills 3-1. Southridge now 15-3 on the season. At Northeast Dubois, sectional 46 in 1A, it's the Barrie Vikings defeating the Washington Catholic Cardinals 4-0. Barrie moves to 15-3 on the season. Washington Catholic will end their season at 6-10. And in overtime, Northeast Dubois topped South Knox 1-0. Northeast Dubois now 13-3-1, and they will face those Vikings on Saturday evening for the sectional championship. Speaking of sectional titles, in tennis, the Barrie number one doubles team of Grant Arms and Kirsten Loniger are sectional champions after defeating Sullivan 6-2, 6-2 last night. They will advance to the next round on October 17th at North Central High School. Now on to volleyball, where it was senior night at both the Hatchet House and Jack Butcher Arena. In Washington, Boonville spoiled the party. They win 3-0. And in Lagodi, it was a 3-1 winner for the Lions over Bedford North Lawrence. Let's take a look at the local football games tonight. North Knox, they're 2-5. They will travel to Cougar Valley to take on North Davies, who's 7-0. You can hear that game on Razor Radio Sports. The Washington Hatchets are 1-6. They travel to Mount Vernon, who's also 1-6. You can hear that game on Memories 107.9. Southridge is 3-4. They travel to 1-6 Princeton. Sullivan's 3-4. They're at 4-3 Vincennes Lincoln. Pike Central's 0-7. They host 6-1 Tecumseh. And Eastern Green travels to Linton. Eastern Green 3-4. Linton 0-7. This Saturday morning on Fair Shake, we'll have the most comprehensive Friday Night Lights scoreboard anywhere in Southwest Indiana radio. We're going to highlight a massive day in local sports. And then we're going to take a look at the history of Monday Night Football. Every single Saturday, Fair Shake airs 8:05 on the Razor, 9:05 on Memories, 10:05 on the General. The Rhodes Automotive Sports Desk, I'm Brino, wishing you a great weekend. Do your best to be a good sport, and most importantly, don't ever forget to...
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13: Good morning, everyone. Here's your latest forecast from the ABK Flooring Weather Center. We've got more sunshine and warm temperatures, almost summer-like today and again tomorrow. More clouds will come in tomorrow, but today looks good. Sunshine, warm, highs mid-80s. Then tonight, mostly clear, down to 58. For tomorrow, skies become cloudy, but a high of 80 degrees. Rain showers moving in for tomorrow night. Rain showers will be likely on Sunday with a high of 72. And that's your latest forecast. I'm Shake, broadcasting meteorologist Jesse Walker.
1: Time now to take five for your community. It's brought to you by German American Bank, and we have Clara Myers and Shelly Shake with us from Tri-Kappa to talk about their big event and fundraiser. Good morning, ladies.
14: Good morning.
15: Good morning.
1: Thanks for coming in. Shelley, it's Howl at the Moon to Go is what we call it. People have had the Howl at the Moon experience. We're bringing it to Washington, Indiana, which is really cool.
14: Yeah, that's exactly what it is. So we're used to going and seeing Howl at the Moon at other places. Well, the Howl to Go is just bringing it to us. So we're excited to have it right here in Washington at the Bowling Alley on November 7th.
1: It's a fun night out. Dueling pianos, basically. The guys are very talented. They can play about anything. Clara, last year was the first year. We had a good time, didn't we?
15: Yeah, it was a lot of fun. If you get your tickets early, they're $45 a person. At the door, they'll be $50. We also have tables reserved. So if you have a group of people coming, it would probably be wise to get a table. Most of the tables are, I believe, 8 to 10 people at a table. And it is, how much is it?
14: It is,
15: I think it's $40.
14: $40.
15: Yeah.
1: All right.
15: To reserve a table is $40, so you get everybody to chip in a couple more dollars, and you get a table reserved.
1: That's a good idea. That's the way to go. It truly is. And they're taking your request, donations for those requests, and then they give those donations back to the group, which is very, very cool. How long have you been in Tri Kappa, Clara?
15: Well, Dwayne, that's a good question. I'm going to say maybe about 20 years, but I haven't really kept count of the time.
1: It's fun, isn't it?
15: It's a lot of fun.
1: It's a great group of sisters that give back to the community. So, Shelley, where does this money go back to?
14: We give away several scholarships every year. We donate to other non-for-profits out in the community. And like you said, it is just a great group of women that come together for good causes and to have a little fun.
1: Howl at the Moon to Go is at the Champion Lanes, November 7th. Put that date on your calendar. It's coming up quick-like. What's the best way to get the advance tickets?
14: You can find them on our Facebook page. If you look up Tri Kappa Washington Chapter, we'll have the event listed there with a link to get the tickets. And then also, if you're not on social media, you could stop by the Bowling Alley, and they'll have a flyer with a QR code that will take you right to the website to purchase everything.
15: And we're also going to try to have some of our flyers around town. So if you see one out, there'll be a QR code at the bottom. Just take a picture and all the information will come right up to you. And you can get your information that way.
1: But it's a fun night. I can't stress that enough. We had so much fun last year. This is a great night out. Come as you are, semi-formal, whatever you want to wear, right? I mean,
15: and the Bowling Alley will be prepared for you, so you can also come in. And, of course, they'll have drinks there, and you can also eat there if you want to come early. So they'll be prepared for a big crowd to eat, drink, and have a lot of fun.
1: The Italian Strom is my favorite sandwich out there.
14: Yeah.
1: Highly recommend that. So, again, Howl at the Moon to Go. It is sponsored by Tri Kappa. This is the second annual event. It was such a big success last year. Dueling Pianos at Champion Lanes on State Street in Washington, Saturday night, November 7th. Tickets are $45 in advance. Save yourself some money. Get those tickets. Go ahead and go the extra and buy your reserved table because it'll be worth it. I promise you to do that for an extra $40. If you wait till the night of, you're going to pay $50 at the door, but they will have some tickets there too. Don't miss this fun night out. What else do we need to throw in this morning, ladies?
14: Doors will open at 6 o'clock that evening, and the show will start at 7. And if you can't join us, one thing we would love to encourage is if you go to our Facebook page and go to the ticket site, there's also a little place at the bottom that you can just give a donation to Tri Kappa. If you can't join us that night but still want to help the Tri Kappa mission, we would love for you to send us a donation there.
1: Sounds great. Well, again, we're looking forward to it. It's Howl at the Moon to Go, Dueling Pianos at Champion Lane, State Street in Washington, Saturday night, November 7th. Get those tickets now. Don't wait till the last minute. And come have some fun with us. Good job, girls. Looking forward to it. Thank you so much for coming in today.
15: Thanks, Dwayne.
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17: 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Tiffany Arthur has been clear from the beginning. She opposes the Mid-States Corridor. 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
13: Good morning, everyone. Here's your latest forecast from the ABK Flooring and Weather Center. We've got more sunshine and warm temperatures, almost summer-like today and again tomorrow. More clouds will come in tomorrow, but today looks good. Sunshine, warm, highs mid-80s. Then tonight, mostly clear, down to 58. For tomorrow, skies become cloudy, but a high of 80 degrees. Rain showers moving in for tomorrow night. Rain showers will be likely on Sunday with a high of 72. And that's your latest forecast. I'm Shake Broadcasting meteorologist Jesse Walker.
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0: This is T.C. 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That's Matthew 7, 7 through 12. Hey, this has been T.C. Cook with your Message Minute. 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
5: Good morning, everyone. Here's your latest forecast from the ABK Florina Weather Center. We've got more sunshine and warm temperatures, almost summer-like today and again tomorrow. More clouds will come in tomorrow, but today looks good. Sunshine, warm, highs mid-80s. Then tonight, mostly clear, down to 58. For tomorrow, skies become cloudy, but a high of 80 degrees. Rain showers moving in for tomorrow night. Rain showers will be likely on Sunday with a high of 72. And that's your latest forecast. I'm Shake, broadcasting meteorologist Jesse Wall.
1: 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We have birthdays and anniversaries to get to for today. We also have the Lentz Lock and Save Safe Joke of the Day coming up here in just a little bit. And how about a little...

0: 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It's a Friday morning shakeup. Friday. It's here. Busy weekend is here. Buffalo Trace Festival, Petersburg, Indiana. 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We'll be at both events this weekend. High school football tonight. North Davies takes on North Knox on Razor Radio Sports 94.5. And Washington will battle it out with Mount Vernon on the road tonight here on Memories 107.9. And the Washington girls soccer team will play for the sectional championship tomorrow at the Sports Complex, 2 o'clock. We'll have that for you right here on Memories 107.9 as well. So definitely a busy, busy weekend coming up. We'll see you out and about in full force this weekend. The Lens Lock and Safe joke of the day is on the way right after this.
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0: 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Feeling edgy, a man took a hot bath. Just as he became comfortable, the doorbell rang. The man got out of the tub, put on his slippers and robe, and went to the door. A salesman was at the door and wanted to know if he needed any brushes. Slamming the door, the man returned to his bath. The doorbell rang again. On went the slippers and robe, and the man started for the door again. He took one step, slipped on a wet spot, fell backward, and hit his back against the hard porcelain bathtub. Cursing under his breath, the man struggled into his street clothes, and with every move, a stab of pain drove to the doctor. After examining him, the doctor said, "You know, you're pretty lucky. Nothing is broken. But you need to relax. I suggest you go home and take a long hot bath."
8: That's not bad. Not bad.
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0: All right, on our birthday list today, we want to congratulate and say happy birthday to Shelly White. Shelly White, happy birthday to you. That is from Connie. Sending out birthday greetings to Shelly White today. Happy, happy birthday, Shelly. Happy birthday wishes to Ron Arnold. Ron Arnold, into a new decade, the big 7-0 today. Here's to a great year ahead to celebrate. Lots of love from all of your family. Wishing Ron Arnold very happy birthday. I'll bet he'll be celebrating on the golf course today. And Tommy Hamilton is celebrating a birthday today. Happy birthday greetings to Tommy Hamilton. Love you bunches from Bill and Brenda. Happy birthday, Tommy Hamilton. That's it. Our weekend birthdays. We'll run down that list tomorrow on Saturday Morning Live. Cannon, I need you to pick one winner, and we'll get them a medium drink and birthday cake bite from Scooters and a $10 gift certificate to Champion Lanes.
8: The winner today, happy birthday, Tommy Hamilton.
0: Tommy Hamilton is today's winner. Congratulations, Tommy. News is up next. 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
10: Breaking news this hour at Town Hall. I'm Bob Agnew in Washington. Republican Mike Rogers and Democrat Abdul El-Sayed competing for an open U.S. Senate seat in Michigan and had their first campaign debate last night after weeks of swearing both online and in advertisements, flooding the state in one of the nation's most closely watched races. It could determine the fate of the Senate moving forward. Washington and Athens have locked in a new defense

0: Bring winds of about 105 miles an hour to the shoreline sometime tonight. Florida Governor Ron DeSantis.
1: So we'll monitor it. Yes, we have people staged for search and rescue. The utilities are on their high alert to be able to do rapid power restoration.
0: Isai is currently a Category 2 storm with winds of about 85 miles an hour. They could strengthen to Category 3 strength before making landfall. Microsoft disputes claims by the administration has been firing Americans to hire foreign workers.
2: Microsoft released a statement saying most of its workers in the U.S. are Americans and most of its visa applications are not to hire new workers. They're to keep existing Microsoft employees. Other filings are to hire people already legally in the U.S. who want to work for Microsoft. The company says H-1B candidates are paid on par or more than others in similar roles. I'm Brad Ford.
0: More of these stories at townhall.com.
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8: 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I'm Cannon Shake in the First Merchants Newsroom. A house near Lagodi was destroyed by fire yesterday afternoon. Crews were dispatched around 1:49 p.m. to 11283 East, County Road 600 South. According to dispatch logs, no one was inside the home. The Candleburg Fire Department says the house was fully engulfed when its crews and Montgomery firefighters arrived to assist the Southeast Davies Fire District. Flames also spread to nearby straw and hay bales as firefighters worked to protect the surrounding property. Washington Township and Lagodi firefighters provided standby coverage while crews battled the blaze. Additional equipment was requested that evening, and all units cleared the scene around 8:30 p.m. A cause was not provided, and multiple agencies assisted in this response. The Davies County Commissioners met in a special session yesterday morning. The main focus of the meeting was the reorganization of the volunteer fire districts throughout the county. Over the past several years, it has become obvious that several of the standalone volunteer fire departments were having a difficult time when it came to replacing outdated and obsolete equipment. Over the past year, County Commissioner Nathan Gabhart and County Councilman Mike Sprinkle worked with the county's volunteer fire departments to combine them into regional fire protection districts. Harrison and Reeve Townships have already created a combined Southeast Fire District. Under the proposed plan submitted to county commissioners back in September, Barr Townships, Montgomery, and Candleburg merged to create the Barr Fire District, and Plainville, Elnora, Elmore Township, and Bogart Township joined together as the Northwest District. The only two volunteer fire departments that refused to take part in the reorganization were the Odin and Madison Township Volunteer Fire Department.

0: Madison Township also provides fire protection for the Van Buren Township. Madison Township has now signed the necessary paperwork, and the Odin Town Board will act on the legal work at its next town board meeting. Consideration by the commissioners was tabled until the first meeting in November. The only question is who will be responsible for the additional legal fees attached to Odin and Madison Township's late application to join the reorganization. In another business, the commissioners agreed to allow the Sheriff's Department to apply for a grant to replace the department's 30-year-old boat. And the commissioners voted to explore both the bid and BOT funding options for renovation work needed at the security center. The RTC Fall Fiber Festival is set for tomorrow at the Commons in downtown Washington. The day kicks off with a big car show on Main Street, and Brian Baumert with RTC gives all the details about the show.
1: Car show right on downtown historic Washington. Registration from 10 to 11:30. Awards going to be going around 1:30. We've got 9 special categories. I'll be receiving some special heavyweight rings, and we got top 25 plaques, dash plaques for everybody that enters, and also a pretty cool championship belt for the best of show. So it's one you don't want to miss.
0: Lots of giveaways all day, valued at over $15,000, according to the RTC crew.
1: Lithium golf cart, black wheels, black seats, four-seater, all the bells and whistles, you can drive away with it that night.
2: We have a $5,000 furniture package from Hudson in Business Environments. And then additionally, we have a mattress from Daly's in downtown Washington. And then we have t-shirts as well. We have about 250 t-shirts to give away, and then also some hats to go along with that.
0: They will also give away a new trailer from Sharp Trailer Sales, and IU football tickets, Colts tickets, an overnight stay at the French Lick Resort from Shake Broadcasting. Today is the final day to register for all of these prizes, and you must register in advance to win at their website, fallfiberfestival.com. Tune in for more details as we broadcast live from RTC on Main Street in Washington today from 11 to 1 right here on Memories 107.9. And the Buffalo Trace Festival in Petersburg kicked off last night and continues through Saturday. Petersburg Mayor R.C. Klipsch says the festival is just a big community party.
3: And we have, once again, we have the wonderful ride company, the same one we've had for 9 years now. And we're very fortunate this year that we will have wristbands again available for the kids to ride all evening, and they're only $12. And we've been very fortunate we're able to hold the price very inexpensive. And like I say, all the entertainment's free. We try to make this where everybody can afford to come and enjoy it. It's just a big community party.
0: Tonight on stage is Chris Stapleton tribute artist Tennessee Whiskey from Chicago. Rich Sawyer is the lead singer and says they try to truly give fans a Chris Stapleton experience.
4: Yeah, definitely while the music's going on, you're going to think you're at a Chris Stapleton concert. But in between, I think it's a little cheesy if somebody tries to pretend to be them in between songs. So it's not like an Elvis impersonator situation. It's just trying to give the illusion that you're at that actual show.
0: Tomorrow night, American Idol winner and Nashville recording artist Chase Beckham is the headliner, and he spoke with us earlier this week about the success of his number one single, 23.
5: Totally was life-changing for me was that song, so it, put me in front of so many new ears and listeners as far as whenever I got to put it on radio. It was like 2 years later we put it on country radio after we released the song. And, just getting to kind of open it up to a whole new audience of people and people who hadn't seen me on Idol. So that song was just, a blessing for me, and just happy I sat down and wrote it that one day.
0: Bring your lawn chairs and appetite. Over 40 vendors with a variety of food and ride bracelets are only $12 at the Buffalo Trace Festival on the square in downtown Petersburg. On the area arrest report, 32-year-old Joshua Graber of Lagodi was arrested on account of failure to appear. Bond was set at $50,000. And 56-year-old Marlita Apollinar of Washington was arrested on a petition to revoke. No bond was set. And that's a look at news from the First Merchants Newsroom on WAMW.
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9: Good morning, everyone. Here's your latest forecast from the ABK Flooring and Weather Center. We've got more sunshine and warm temperatures, almost summer-like today and again tomorrow. More clouds will come in tomorrow. We're going to be watching that tropical system, which is now a hurricane as it makes landfall in the northern Gulf, eventually getting closer to this area, bringing clouds and at least some showers for part of the weekend. But today looks good. Sunshine, warm, highs mid-80s. Then tonight, mostly clear, down to 58. For tomorrow, skies become cloudy, but a high of 80 degrees. Rain showers moving in for tomorrow night. Rain showers will be likely on Sunday with a high of 72. And that's your latest forecast. I'm Shake Broadcasting meteorologist Jesse Walk.
0: Thank you, Jesse. It is 13 minutes past the hour in the First Merchants newsroom. News this hour was a service of Donaldson & Wagner Insurance. With us, you are number one. And the Villages at Oak Ridge. Sunshine, 50 degrees outside currently. It'll be a warmer day today with highs in the mid-80s. I'm Cannon Shake with my father, Dwayne Shake, and you're listening to the Friday Morning Shake-Up.
7: And we want to congratulate our winners. They got meet-and-greet passes to see and meet Chase Beckham tomorrow night at Buffalo Trace Festival, Louis Gabriel, and Joe Furman.
0: Nice.
7: Thank you guys for listening in, and you're going to meet Chase. Get a picture and get a chance to talk to him. Congratulations to Louis Gabriel and Joe Furman. Our meet and greet winners. Chase Beckham takes the stage tomorrow night at 8 p.m. Tonight, Tennessee Whiskey, the tribute to Chris Stapleton. And I'll be the MC. I'm looking forward to heading to Buffalo Trace in Petersburg, right on the square this evening. As you said, when you drove through, the rides are absolutely phenomenal.
0: It looks fun. It's going to be a party.
7: $12 for armbands, too. Kids will love it. Parents love it because you got some great entertainment. Free. Bring your lawn chairs out and awesome food. Buffalo Trace Festival continues tonight. Your random thought for the day today. It's not the minutes spent at the table that put on weight. It's the seconds.
0: What? Say that again. Hold on.
7: I knew you weren't paying attention.
0: Well, I mean, that's one of those things you got to hear twice.
7: It's not the minutes spent at the table that puts on the weight. It's the seconds.
0: Yeah. No, I mean, yeah. No, yeah.
7: Ever feel like first dates have gotten a little too complicated? Well, have you considered meeting up for breakfast? A new survey found that 64% of singles said they'd be open to meeting for breakfast on a first date.
0: I'll never forget me and Grace's first date.
7: Memorable, huh?
0: Picked her up and we drove to the romantic metropolis of Ligoti.
7: Nice.
0: Stop by Dairy Master.
7: All right. And the rest is history, huh? You big spender, you. She said, man, I gotta have this guy after that, right?
0: Yeah, well, that's kind of our spot now. We enjoy it.
7: Well, breakfast is the new first date trend. The appeal of a breakfast date is pretty simple. It takes some of the pressure off. It's usually cheaper than a dinner date. It doesn't require a big, long commitment. And it gives people an easy exit if things are not clicking.
0: Mm-hmm.
7: But if sparks do fly, there's plenty of day left to keep hanging out. Maybe it'll carry over into lunch. And at the very least, you're probably less likely to get stood up if there are pancakes involved. I like this idea.
0: I'm a big breakfast guy.
7: First date breakfast, huh?
0: I think I enjoy breakfast more than dinner on occasion.
7: Why not? Why not? That's what I said.
0: You start talking about some breakfast for dinner.
7: Now you're just getting crazy.
0: I know. I shouldn't speak like that.
7: The Corning Irish Heritage Center is hosting Return to Your Irish Roots on Sunday from noon to 5 in Corning. Coming up at the bottom of the hour, we're going to talk to Connie about all the festivities they have planned. We'll also get you the classic hit list, 5 songs that are about with a common theme. It's on the way. Kicking off this hour with Tom Petty's Running Down a Dream. It was a

0: From Shake Broadcasting Sports and the Rhodes Automotive Sports Desk, I'm Brian Emmons. Good morning, everybody. We have made it to Friday. Let's give the first kick of the day to boys soccer. It's sectional semifinal action, 2A sectional 31 at Gibson Southern. It was the Washington Hatchets losing to the Gibson Southern Titans 3-1. Hatchets finished their season at 10-7 on the year. Gibson Southern moves to 11-5-1. In game number one, Southridge defeated Heritage Hills 3-1. Southridge now 15-3 on the season. At Northeast Dubois, sectional 46 in 1A, it's the Barrie Vikings defeating the Washington Catholic Cardinals 4-0. Barrie moves to 15-3 on the season. Washington Catholic will end their season at 6-10. And in overtime, Northeast Dubois topped South Knox 1-0. Northeast Dubois now 13-3-1, and they will face those Vikings on Saturday evening for the sectional championship. Speaking of sectional titles, in tennis, the Barrie number one doubles team of Grant Arms and Kirsten Loniger are sectional champions after defeating Sullivan 6-2, 6-2 last night. They will advance to the next round on October 17th at North Central High School. Now on to volleyball, where it was senior night at both the Hatchet House and Jack Butcher Arena. In Washington, Boonville spoiled the party. They win 3-0. And in Lagodi, it was a 3-1 winner for the Lions over Bedford North Lawrence. Let's take a look at the local football games tonight. North Knox, they're 2-5. They will travel to Cougar Valley to take on North Davies, who's 7-0. You can hear that game on Razor Radio Sports. The Washington Hatchets are 1-6. They travel to Mount Vernon, who's also 1-6. You can hear that game on Memories 107.9. Southridge is 3-4. They travel to 1-6 Princeton. Sullivan's 3-4. They're at 4-3 Vincennes Lincoln. Pike Central's 0-7. They host 6-1 Tecumseh. And Eastern Green travels to Linton. Eastern Green 3-4. Linton 0-7. 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And then we're going to take a look at the history of Monday Night Football. 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
8: Good morning, everyone. Here's your latest forecast from the ABK Flooring and Weather Center. We've got more sunshine and warm temperatures, almost summer-like today and again tomorrow. More clouds will come in tomorrow, but today looks good. Sunshine, warm, highs mid-80s. Then tonight, mostly clear, down to 58. For tomorrow, skies become cloudy, but a high of 80 degrees. Rain showers moving in for tomorrow night. Rain showers will be likely on Sunday with a high of 72. And that's your latest forecast. I'm Shake, broadcasting meteorologist Jesse Walker.
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0: And the lovely Miss Connie Carroll joins us to talk about a big event at the Corning Irish Heritage Center coming up this Sunday. Good morning, Connie. How are you today?
1: Good morning, Dwayne. I'm good.
0: Well, thank you so much for joining us Sunday afternoon in Corning. And, of course, all roads lead to Corning. You've got the Coming Back to the Irish Roots event. This is a fun event you do each and every year. Tell us about what you got planned for the big day.
1: Okay. Our event's going to run from 12 to 5. And we do most, well, all of our entertainment is actually going to be inside Celtic Hall. So don't let a few little raindrops intimidate you. We have entertainment. We have food. We have a raffle. So there's going to be something for everybody.
0: And the most important thing, we want you to come out and see what's going on out there, because you guys are always busy making improvements. I said before long, Corning's going to have its own zip code out there, Connie.
1: Well, you never know. And it'll probably have a shamrock in with it.
0: Well, talk a little bit about your entertainment, if you would. You've got a lot of fun things planned.
1: Sure. Beginning at 12:30, we have Mia Thomas, who's going to be entertaining with some vocal selections. She's not been with us before, so we're eager to make friendship with her. Then at 1:30, we have Pamela Morgan, who's going to do some clogging for us and introduce our friends and neighbors to that type of dance. And then at 2:30, we have Mr. Gary Randolph. Gary was with us last year at our cemetery walk. He's a wonderful storyteller. He's an author. He does presentations, and his presentation this year is a new one for him, and it's called Down Home in Indiana. And so we're really eager to welcome Mr. Randolph.
0: Yeah, that'll be great. Again, noon to 5 on Sunday. You got some good food, too. It looks like some barbecue going to be served up.
1: Yeah, Bad Brad. Say that three times in the morning. Bad Brad's Barbecue will be with us, and we will have the sides to go with that. Coleslaw, baked beans, dessert, and all of it is for a free will donation.
0: Very cool. Well, again, all the money going right back into the Corning Irish Heritage Center for improvements there. If you've not been out that way recently, you need to get out and check it out. Connie, you were telling me you've added some, you were putting up some wallpaper here recently, and things are just moving right along out there.
1: Yes, we have been working again on our, I guess you would call it our parlor, which is the Delaney Hughes room that family has donated graciously to doing things in there. And then the what would have been the old altar area in Celtic Hall is going through some amazing updates there. So it'll make it more conducive to entertainment or, you know, anything that you would need to use for a venue. So, yes, we're working constantly out there. Our board and our members are just to be commended for everything they do.
0: It's a great group of volunteers, all interested in keeping that Irish heritage alive there in Corning. The physical address, if you want to put it in, 4962 South 800 East, Montgomery, Indiana. But there are signs. Just follow the signs. As we said, all roads lead to Corning. It's all for a free will donation, all that money going right back into the work. It's a great place, too, Connie. You've had some beautiful weddings out there.
1: Yes, we have. My niece a few years ago had a beautiful outside wedding. And, I mean, it's so cool because, you know, the ambiance in around the grounds is so conducive to something like that. Or, you know, if you want to have a secular wedding or, you know, have your own officiant, you could have it in Celtic Hall. You know, and it's a fun place to decorate. We do it Christmas. You know, we've done it for, like you said, for weddings, and it just lends itself to being made into a really lovely spot.
0: Follow the Corning Irish Heritage Center's Facebook page. They've got the Princess Tea Party coming up. The Cemetery Walk is on the way. They've got a paint party planned. There's a lot of activities in the weeks ahead in Corning. Again, Corning Irish Heritage Center on Facebook. You can go to CorningHeritageCenter.com on the web. But be sure to follow these guys and make sure to come out on Sunday from noon to 5. Return to your Irish roots at the Corning Irish Heritage Center for a fun day at Corning. We look forward to it, Connie. Thank you so much for sharing some time with us. We greatly appreciate it.
1: Thank you, Dwayne. And just to mention that we do enjoy people being sponsors for our events. So if someone wants to sponsor an event, help out with a cost somewhere along, or make a donation, we're more than willing to accept it.
0: Very good. Well, you'll find all that information on how you can help, too, at the Corning Irish Heritage Center Facebook page. Sounds good, Connie.
1: Correct.
0: Thank you. Have a fantastic weekend.
1: You too, Dwayne. Thank you. Bye-bye.
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0: Well, in honor of the Corning Irish Heritage Center's big Return to Your Irish Roots event this Sunday from noon to 5 p.m., we're going to play Irish Artist today. Yes. We'll start it off with you, too. 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

that's my favorite from Van Morrison. I just love that song. It's a great wedding song, too. Into the Mystic. We're saluting Irish artists today as we get ready for Return to Irish Roots, the big event at the Corning Irish Heritage Center on Sunday from noon to 5 p.m. This is the Cranberries, another Irish artist. And Zombie. 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

0: The boys are back in town. Tin Lizzy, that is an Irish group. Memories 107.9. Saluting Irish bands today. Return to your Irish roots is at the Corning Irish Heritage Center on Sunday. So we wanted to play some Irish bands for you. We had U2. We had Van Morrison. We had Tin Lizzy. The boys are back in town. And I'm missing one there somewhere. I thought I had four. Anyway. Oh, yeah. I cut it off a little bit. Apologize for that. We had the Cranberries and Zombie. Our last one is a 1990s pop girl group. And my wife likes this one. Formed in Dublin, Ireland in 1998. Twin sisters. Bewitched is their name.
1: Some people say...
0: And their hit single is C'est la vie.

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1: Breaking news this hour at Town Hall. I'm Bob Agnew in Washington. Florida Governor Ron DeSantis says he has a hard time with the name of the Category 2 storm barreling its way toward his state.
2: I don't know how to pronounce this because it's not normal. So, you know, I'm calling it Isaiah. You guys can call it what you want. I know that's not how you pronounce this. It's something else. But it's weird, and I'm just going to keep butchering it for the next 72 hours, and I'd rather just be there. So,
1: however you choose to say it, Isaias is gaining strength and expected to impact the Gulf Coast sometime tonight or early tomorrow as a Category 3 storm. It currently has high winds of about 100 miles an hour. Those could grow. A U.S. Senate seat in Michigan could make a big difference in who winds up in control of the upper chamber on Capitol Hill. Republican Mike Rogers squared off with his Democrat rival last night in their first debate ahead of the November midterms. The departure of incumbent Democrat Gary Peters has Republicans hoping for a chance to flip that seat to the red side. In Texas, the race for Senate heating up between Republican Ken Paxton and Democrat James Tallarico, and President Trump is weighing in.
3: President Trump on his Truth Social page noting the Democrat has been absent from the campaign trail. Trump writing, Tallarico has been missing for 12 days. Now, after looking for him throughout all of Texas and beyond, probably even weirder places than anyone would think possible, he put out a statement that he has the flu. 12 days is a long time to rid yourself of the so-called flu bug, the president writes. What's going on? Laura Winters reporting.
1: President Trump says U.S. will not strike Iran in the lead-up to November's midterm elections. In a Truth Social post today, the president also noted the U.S. is having what he called productive discussions with Iran and reiterated that Iran is in what he called very bad condition, both economically and militarily. On Wall Street, futures down 9 points for the Dow Jones Industrial Average. More from townhall.com.
4: Millions will vote soon, but do they really know the issues? Now, Rob Schmidt is on Newsmax tonight talking about the war for America's future. Rob Schmidt reveals that many Americans are embracing socialism, especially young people. 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A secure border, biggest tax cuts in history, inflation under control, lowest drug prices, largest crime drop ever, and so much more. Rob has the whole story on Trump and the media. 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
5: 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I'm Cannon Shake in the First Merchants Newsroom. The Daviess County Commissioners met in a special session yesterday morning. The main focus of the meeting was the reorganization of the volunteer fire districts throughout the county. Over the past several years, it has become obvious that several of the standalone volunteer fire departments were having a difficult time when it came to replacing outdated and obsolete equipment. Over the past year, County Commissioner Nathan Gabhart and County Councilman Mike Sprinkle worked with the county's volunteer fire departments to combine them into regional fire districts. Harrison and Reeve Townships had already created a combined Southeast Fire District. Under the proposed plan submitted to the County Commissioners back in September, Barr Townships, Montgomery, and Candleburg merged to create the Barr Fire District, and Plainville, Elnora, Elmore Township, and Bogart Township joined together as the Northwest Fire District. The only two volunteer fire departments that refused to take part in the reorganization by the deadline were Odin and Madison Township Volunteer Fire. Madison Township also provides fire protection for the Van Buren Township. Madison Township has now signed the necessary paperwork, and the Odin Town Board will act on the legal work at its next town board meeting. Consideration by the

0: commissioners was tabled until the first meeting in November. The only question is who will be responsible for the additional legal fees attached to Odin and Madison Township's late application to join the reorganization. In other business, the commissioners agreed to allow the Sheriff's Department to apply for a grant to replace the department's 30-year-old boat. And the commissioners voted to explore both the bid and BOT funding options for renovation work needed at the security center. A house near Lagodi was destroyed by fire yesterday afternoon. Crews were dispatched around 1:49 p.m. to 11283 East, County Road 600 South. According to dispatch logs, no one was inside the home. The Candleburg Fire Department says the house was fully engulfed when its crews and Montgomery firefighters arrived to assist the Southeast Davies Fire District. Flames also spread to nearby straw and hay bales as firefighters worked to protect the surrounding property. Washington Township and Lagodi firefighters provided standby coverage while crews battled the blaze. Additional equipment was requested that evening, and all units cleared the scene around 8:30 p.m. A cause was not provided, and multiple agencies assisted in this response. The Buffalo Trace Festival in Petersburg kicked off last night and continues through Saturday. Petersburg Mayor R.C. Klipsch says the festival is just a big community party.
1: And we have, once again, we have the wonderful ride company, the same one we've had for 9 years now. And we're very fortunate this year that we will have wristbands again available for the kids to ride all evening, and they're only $12. And we've been very fortunate. We're able to hold the price very inexpensive. And like I say, all the entertainment's free. We try to make this where everybody can afford to come and enjoy it. It's just a big community party.
0: Tonight on stage is Chris Stapleton tribute artist Tennessee Whiskey from Chicago. Rich Sawyer is the lead singer and says they try to truly give fans a Chris Stapleton experience.
2: Yeah, definitely while the music's going on, you're going to think you're at a Chris Stapleton concert. But in between, I think it's a little cheesy if somebody tries to pretend to be them in between songs. So it's not like an Elvis impersonator situation. It's just trying to give the illusion that you're at that actual show.
0: Tomorrow night, American Idol winner and Nashville recording artist Chase Beckham is the headliner, and he spoke with us this week about the success of his number one single, 23.
3: Totally was life-changing for me was that song, so it, put me in front of so many new ears and listeners as far as whenever I got to put it on radio. It was like 2 years later we put it on country radio after we released the song. And, just getting to kind of open it up to a whole new audience of people and people who hadn't seen me on Idol. So that song was just, a blessing for me, and just happy I sat down and wrote it that one day.
0: Bring your lawn chairs and appetite. Over 40 vendors with a variety of food and ride bracelets are only $12 at the Buffalo Trace Festival on the square in downtown Petersburg. On the area arrest report, 32-year-old Joshua Graber of Lagodi was arrested on account of failure to appear. Bond was set at $50,000, and 56-year-old Marlita Apollinar of Washington was arrested on a petition to revoke. No bond was set. And that's a look at news from the First Merchants Newsroom on WAMW.
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7: Stoll's Lakeview Restaurant is widely known in southern Indiana for its fabulous buffet and spectacular view of West Boggs Lake, a short country drive on Highway 231 north of Lagodi.
8: Good morning, everyone. Here's your latest forecast from the ABK Flooring Weather Center. We've got more sunshine and warm temperatures, almost summer-like today and again tomorrow. More clouds will come in tomorrow. And we're going to be watching that tropical system, which is now a hurricane as it makes landfall in the northern Gulf, eventually getting closer to this area, bringing clouds and at least some showers for part of the weekend. But today looks good. Sunshine, warm, highs mid-80s. Then tonight, mostly clear, down to 58. For tomorrow, skies become cloudy, but a high of 80 degrees. Rain showers moving in for tomorrow night. Rain showers will be likely on Sunday with a high of 72. And that's your latest forecast. I'm Shake Broadcasting meteorologist Jesse Walker.
0: Thank you, Jesse. 13 minutes past the hour in the First Merchants Newsroom. 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I'm Cannon Shake with my father, Dwayne Shake, and it is the Friday Morning Shakeup.
6: 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Well, we'll be downtown for the Commons at the Commons for the big RTC Fall Fiber Festival. That's all day tomorrow. It starts with the classic car show. Shine up your ride. You're going to want to compete for the prizes in this one. The best in show will get the championship belt. 9 special awards will get a champion ring, a little bling to add to your collection. And there's top 25 plaques and dash plaques for everybody.
0: Mm-hmm.
6: 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Then we go to the Commons for live music. The headliner will be James Carruthers. I'm going to talk to him during our live remote broadcast today from RTC. 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It's your final day. 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We'll be there from 11 to 1 to get you registered at their Main Street location, downtown Washington, because you do have to register today. There will be no registration on site tomorrow. I can't tell you how much fun it's going to be. It's going to be a big party downtown for the Fall Fiber Festival. There's another big party going on in Petersburg, and we'll be there tonight bringing on the band, Tennessee Whiskey. I'll be the MC on the stage, and we'll be broadcasting live from Buffalo Trace tomorrow night, downtown Petersburg on the square. So it's a busy, busy weekend. Good luck to the Lady Hatchet soccer team. They're playing in the sectional championship tomorrow, Sports Complex. That's 2 o'clock kickoff. Big Al Williams and Monty Critchlow will have all the coverage. And tonight, good luck to the Hatchet football team. They play at Mount Vernon. Brino and his brother Mook will have the game for you tonight at 7:30 here on Memories 107.9. North Davies tries to keep their unbeaten streak alive. They play North Knox tonight on the Razor 94.5 WRZR.
0: We keep you up to date on Facebook. Check it out.
6: And there
0: we
6: is,
0: post all this stuff. It's a lot to remember.
6: There is no drawing at the Knights of Columbus this week due to all the happenings downtown. Knights of Columbus Treasure Hunt will be back next Saturday, $33,254. I think that is officially everything. This is old school trends that need to come back. Somebody put this list out there on social media. I like some of these.
0: I like old school trends.
6: Old school trends that need to come back. Number one, wearing top hats. When did top hats become
9: My favorite thing is seeing our Daviess County Historical Society posting pictures from Main Street from like the early to mid 1900s, and you will not see a single gentleman in any of those pictures without some form of top hat.
6: A top hat. Let's bring them back.
9: Everybody's out in their, you know, the Sunday best and the top hat, and now it's just...
6: They're cool.
9: Now we're wearing our PJs to Walmart.
6: They're cool. The top hat was cool. It doesn't have to be just for magicians. Come on.
9: Not to knock anyone that goes to Walmart in their PJs. Let's do what you want, you know?
6: Let's bring back the top hat. Here's the next one. Flying kites.
9: Mm-hmm.
6: We used to love to fly kites.
9: Right.
6: We put
9: them out. I flew my fair share of kites.
6: Yes. Let's bring back flying kites. We don't fly enough kites.
9: Mm-hmm.
6: Writing Victorian era letters. Now, let me ask you this. What sounds better? Yup. Or a note that says, M'lady, dost thou wish to... gather for tea.
9: Hark thee.
6: Writing Victorian era letters. I say we bring it back.
10: Yep.
6: Taking pictures with an actual camera. People won't spend an entire concert waving a Polaroid in the air, I'll bet you.
9: I'm a big fan of lower quality pictures. You know, whip out that 2007 disposable Kodiak or Kodak, whatever it is.
6: Kodak. And waking up to an alarm clock, it's easy to slide your iPhone off, but that clang, clang, clang, clang, clang of a double-belled monstrosity of an alarm clock, you can't deny that.
9: No, I can, and I will. Don't worry about that.
6: Let's start with the top hat and flying kites. Those are two very...
9: safe picks.
6: Two very easy things
9: to
6: bring back.
9: Mm-hmm.
6: Have a good weekend. Get out and enjoy it with us at all these events. As Kenneth said, follow our Facebook page for pictures and all the happenings around the community this weekend. Have a good one, son.
9: You too.
6: It's Taylor Dane kicking off another hour.

0: Sell it to my heart. It's the Friday morning shakeup. I'm Dwayne Shake. Tonight, we're going to see you at the Buffalo Trace Festival. Come on out and join us. I'll be the MC on the stage. And I'm proud to welcome Tennessee Whiskey, a Chris Stapleton tribute tonight at Buffalo Trace in Petersburg. Kicked off last night. The weather's perfect. And what a great festival. You've got rides for the kids. They maxed out their vendor booths. They've got 40-some vendor booths. Lots and lots of food. And, of course, free entertainment on the big stage. The Chris Stapleton tribute is the headliner tonight at the Buffalo Trace Festival. So bring your lawn chairs, enjoy the show, and come join the party right smack dab in the middle of Petersburg around the Courthouse Square. It's going to be a great time. We got more coming up right after this. The Friday morning shakeup continues in a moment.
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2: Good morning, everyone. Here's your latest forecast from the ABK Flooring and Weather Center. We've got more sunshine and warm temperatures, almost summer-like today and again tomorrow. More clouds will come in tomorrow, but today looks good. Sunshine, warm, highs mid-80s. Then tonight, mostly clear, down to 58. For tomorrow, skies become cloudy, but a high of 80 degrees. Rain showers moving in for tomorrow night. Rain showers will be likely on Sunday with a high of 72. And that's your latest forecast. I'm Shake, broadcasting meteorologist Jesse Walker.
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0: Well, tonight, the Washington Hatchets are on the road, traveling to Mount Vernon to face the Wildcats. 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
6: Good morning, everyone. Here's your latest forecast from the ABK Flooring and Weather Center. We've got more sunshine and warm temperatures, almost summer-like today and again tomorrow. More clouds will come in tomorrow, but today looks good. Sunshine, warm, highs mid-80s. Then tonight, mostly clear, down to 58. For tomorrow, skies become cloudy, but a high of 80 degrees. Rain showers moving in for tomorrow night. Rain showers will be likely on Sunday with a high of 72. And that's your latest forecast. I'm Shake Broadcasting meteorologist Jesse Walker.
7: 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Cannon is always being a son. It's a great combo. The Morning Shakeup is on. Memories 107.9.

0: going to do it for the morning shakeup. Thank you so much for tuning in. Of course, we couldn't do this without the American Legion. The American Legion invites you out anytime. They've got great events coming up all throughout the month of October. Follow the American Legion Facebook page at Birchwood Post 121, American Legion, to find out what's up next at your local club in the heart of downtown Washington. Don't forget tomorrow, the RTC Fall Fiber Festival at the Commons. Big party. The biggest event, I think, at the Commons each year. We have three great bands. We have a golf cart giveaway. All in all, about $15,000 in prizes. You don't want to miss it. I'm going to be at RTC from 11 to 1 today, broadcasting live, giving you a preview of what to expect tomorrow. So come see me. I've got some giveaways. And we will, if you haven't got registered yet for that golf cart and you're having trouble getting online, we will get you registered on site at the RTC office on Main Street, downtown Washington, today from 11 to 1. So stop by and see us. Have a great weekend. Stay safe. Get out and enjoy this great weather before the rain comes in on Sunday. And I promise you, we'll see you out and about this weekend here on WAMW. 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It's the RTC Fall Fiber Festival with live music, great food, lots and lots of giveaways, and a grand prize of a new golf cart and trailer that'll be given away at the celebration. Start the day with a classic car show on Main Street beginning at 10 a.m., awards at 1:30. The vendor market opens at 3 p.m. with a variety of vendors and food trucks. Cole Ritter will take the stage at the Commons along with George Carnes from 1 to 4 p.m. And back by popular demand, this year's headliner will be James Carruthers from Nashville, entertaining from 5 to 9 p.m. Bring your lawn chairs and enjoy the free music all day. The event caps off with a giant giveaway, including that new golf cart and trailer. And you must be present to win the big prize at 9 p.m. Don't miss all the fun this Saturday at the Commons in downtown Washington with the Fall Fiber Festival, presented by RTC Communications. We'll see you there.
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3: Good morning, everyone. Here's your latest forecast from the ABK Flooring Weather Center. We've got more sunshine and warm temperatures, almost summer-like today and again tomorrow. More clouds will come in tomorrow, but today looks good. Sunshine, warm, highs mid-80s. Then tonight, mostly clear, down to 58. For tomorrow, skies become cloudy, but a high of 80 degrees. Rain showers moving in for tomorrow night. Rain showers will be likely on Sunday with a high of 72. And that's your latest forecast. I'm Shake Broadcasting meteorologist Jesse Walker.
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1: Breaking news this hour at Town Hall, I'm Bob Agnew in Washington. Some sharp barbs last night as former Congressman Mike Rogers and Democrat Abdul El-Sayed held their first debate in the race for the open Michigan Senate seat. Rogers warning that voters aren't getting the full picture of El-Sayed.
2: You're going to find out that this guy is not what he says he is. He is actually selling the best con I think I've ever seen.
3: The reason he's flip-flopping has nothing to do with policy, has nothing to do with your costs, has everything to do with his sagging poll numbers.
1: Meanwhile, El-Sayed says the war with Iran is costing people way too much money, despite claims from the Trump administration and Republicans.
3: I don't know about you, but when I go to the gas tank, I don't feel like I'm winning. I don't feel like our country is winning.
1: Rogers has repeatedly raised the possibility of connections with terrorist group for El-Sayed. President Trump honored tech leaders and scientists at the Golden Age of Innovation Summit in Washington, D.C. on Thursday. He says the people being honored there help keep American innovation ahead of everyone else in the world.
4: We live in an age of American wonders and technological marvels. And with the help of the brilliant men and women here today, we will always be on top. There's nobody that can compete with us. Nobody.
1: And the president says the U.S. will lead the way for more lunar exploration. McDonald's being sued for using AI when it comes to pricing.
5: McDonald's is facing a federal lawsuit accusing the company of using AI pricing tools that unfairly drive up menu prices. The proposed class action lawsuit claims the technology allows franchise locations to share non-public sales and pricing data, amounting to illegal price fixing. McDonald's denies the allegations, saying franchisees, not AI, set menu prices and that its pricing tools are optional. The lawsuit comes as customers report paying significantly different prices for the same meals at different McDonald's locations. Bernie Bennett reporting.
1: More of these stories at townhall.com.
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10: Good morning, everyone. Here's your latest forecast from the ABK Flooring and Weather Center. We've got more sunshine and warm temperatures, almost summer-like today and again tomorrow. More clouds will come in tomorrow, but today looks good. Sunshine, warm, highs mid-80s. Then tonight, mostly clear, down to 58. For tomorrow, skies become cloudy, but a high of 80 degrees. Rain showers moving in for tomorrow night. Rain showers will be likely on Sunday with a high of 72. And that's your latest forecast. I'm Shake Broadcasting meteorologist Jesse Walker.
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0: Hard to believe David Lee Roth is going to be 72 tomorrow. We're jumping with Van Halen. Good morning. It's Tim. And away we go, getting closer to the weekend, kicking off this hour with Chaka Khan.
1: Chaka Khan. Chaka Khan. Chaka Khan. Chaka Khan.

0: It's Kaja, Goo-Goo, it's Too Shy, it's Tim. We're doing a Friday thing together, and we're looking at some celebrity birthdays for today, October 9th. The legendary Jackson Browne, he's going to be 78 today. He's written a lot of great songs. He's played with a lot of great artists all throughout the 70s and 80s. In fact, he co-wrote the Eagles hit Take It Easy with Glenn Frey. And this was his first top 10 hit in 72. Dr. My Eyes from his self-titled album. Had some vocal background help from David Crosby and Graham Nash. Robert Wool. He'll be turning 75 today. Played the lead as a sports agent on Arliss. And he played Larry in Bull Durham and Alexander Knox in Batman. Tony Shalhoub, he's turning 73 today. Antonio on Wings, the star of Monk, and Abe on The Marvelous Mrs. Maisel. Scott Bakula, he's turning 72 today. Of course, I loved him as Sam Beckett on Quantum Leap. Peter Hunt on Murphy Brown, Captain Jonathan Archer on Star Trek Enterprise. John O'Hurley turning 72, Jay Peterman on Seinfeld. Also the voice of King Neptune on SpongeBob SquarePants. Michael Paré's turning 68. He's the lead of Eddie Wilson in Eddie and the Cruisers. Director Guillermo del Toro turning 62 today. The director of Hellboy 1 and 2, The Shape of Water, and wrote and directed the recent Frankenstein movie. And also director Steve McQueen celebrating his 57th birthday today. He won a Best Picture Oscar for directing 12 Years a Slave. If you're celebrating a birthday today or this weekend, congratulations. Music on the way from John Waite, the Scorpions, and Rob Thomas with Santana. That is coming up next.
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2: Good morning, everyone. Here's your latest forecast from the ABK Flooring and Weather Center. We've got more sunshine and warm temperatures, almost summer-like today and again tomorrow. More clouds will come in tomorrow, but today looks good. Sunshine, warm, highs mid-80s. Then tonight, mostly clear, down to 58. For tomorrow, skies become cloudy, but a high of 80 degrees. Rain showers moving in for tomorrow night. Rain showers will be likely on Sunday with a high of 72. And that's your latest forecast. I'm Shake, broadcasting meteorologist Jesse Walker.
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6: Good morning, everyone. Here's your latest forecast from the ABK Flooring and Weather Center. We've got more sunshine and warm temperatures, almost summer-like today and again tomorrow. More clouds will come in tomorrow, but today looks good. Sunshine, warm, highs mid-80s. Then tonight, mostly clear, down to 58. For tomorrow, skies become cloudy, but a high of 80 degrees. Rain showers moving in for tomorrow night. Rain showers will be likely on Sunday with a high of 72. And that's your latest forecast. I'm Shake, broadcasting meteorologist Jesse Walker.
7: 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We're not really friends with the other. 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

0: It's Foreigner, it's Tim, and we're checking on the jackpots tonight. The Mega Millions, $364 million. It's over a half a billion tomorrow night for the Powerball at $516 million. 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
9: Good morning, everyone. Here's your latest forecast from the ABK Flooring and Weather Center. We've got more sunshine and warm temperatures, almost summer-like today and again tomorrow. More clouds will come in tomorrow, but today looks good. Sunshine, warm, highs mid-80s. Then tonight, mostly clear, down to 58. For tomorrow, skies become cloudy, but a high of 80 degrees. Rain showers moving in for tomorrow night. Rain showers will be likely on Sunday with a high of 72. And that's your latest forecast. I'm Shake, broadcasting meteorologist Jesse Walker.
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1: Breaking news at townhall.com. I'm Bob Agnew in Washington. Georgia Governor Brian Kemp declaring a state of emergency in anticipation of the Atlantic's first hurricane of the year.
2: Governor Brian Kemp.

0: landfall. I think most people do not believe it will be that strong when it hits, but my view is you prepare, and then if you end up not having to use all the preparation, you're fine.
1: Isai is now packing sustained winds of 120 miles an hour or so as a Category 3 storm. The administration is investigating a Wells Fargo program aimed at increasing home ownership among Black Americans.
2: The Department of Housing and Urban Development says the bank's race-based lending practices could violate the Fair Housing Act, while Wells Fargo has declined to comment. The bank pledged $150 million to lower mortgage rates and refinancing fees for qualifying Black homeowners. Fair housing advocates say the program is legal under federal rules that are designed to address historic barriers to lending. I'm Mark Mayfield.
1: Republican Mike Rogers and Democrat Abdul El-Sayed, competing for an open U.S. Senate seat in Michigan, held their first campaign debate last night in Cedar Rapids. Rogers is a former U.S. representative from Michigan's 8th Congressional District and former chairman of the House Intelligence Committee. El-Sayed, a physician and epidemiologist. More at townhall.com.
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8: Good morning, everyone. Here's your latest forecast from the ABK Flooring and Weather Center. We've got more sunshine and warm temperatures, almost summer-like today and again tomorrow. More clouds will come in tomorrow, but today looks good. Sunshine, warm, highs mid-80s. Then tonight, mostly clear, down to 58. For tomorrow, skies become cloudy, but a high of 80 degrees. Rain showers moving in for tomorrow night. Rain showers will be likely on Sunday with a high of 72. And that's your latest forecast. I'm Shake, broadcasting meteorologist Jesse Walk.
9: And I'm Dwayne Shake. We are live here in downtown Washington at the Commons right next to RTC Communications. It is, of course, the big weekend with RTC Communications. And I'm telling you what, folks, when I say big, that's not a big enough word. Huge, gargantuan, gigantic, phenomenal, stupendous, out of this world, the biggest party ever to hit Main Street, Washington. Is that better, Adria?
10: I love it.
9: It's about right, though, isn't it?
10: It is right, yeah, absolutely. We have got hundreds of people signed up for this event, and we're hoping that we have hundreds more. We are so excited to have some awesome American Idol, country singers, and we have James back this year again, and I know that he just did a great job, and everybody loved it, so we're excited to do it again.
9: James is going to join us here in about 20 minutes or so. We're going to talk to him about the big show, so make sure you listen and stay tuned for that. Super nice guy and one of the most biggest talents. He's been on the road with Alan Jackson. Alan, of course, just wrapped up his farewell tour. He's in Nashville rubbing shoulders with the big dogs, and he's coming to Washington, Indiana.
10: Yes, he is. Tomorrow night.
9: It's a free show. Bring your lawn chairs. Now, we're here today. It's kind of the preview, but Adria, if anybody's having trouble, if they have computer issues or, not quite internet savvy, we don't want anybody to not be internet savvy, but if you need help signing up, that's why we're here today.
10: Yes, we are here from 11 to 1. We are signing people up in person, so if you want to stop by down here by the Washington Commons, we'll be taking your name and information so that you can be just as eligible as anybody else.
9: I'll give you two free Holiday World tickets right now if you pull up

0: in front of me. You can use them for this. Look at her. Look at that smile on her face. She can't win, though. I'll give you 2 free Holiday World tickets right now. You can use them for the next couple of weekends. I've got a few of those left. I'm going to give you free car washes. I've got some T-shirts. Just come see us. RTC Communications. It's the pre-party.
1: Absolutely.
0: Starts at 10 o'clock tomorrow with the car show. We're going to talk to Brian about that car show coming up in just a little bit. But again, we are at the Commons right here in downtown Washington next to RTC broadcasting live today. Getting ready for the biggest party at the Commons this year. It's the RTC Fall Fiber Festival. 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
1: Yes, we will be shutting down registrations online at 4:30, so there will be no more registrations after that.
0: Today is the last chance to get registered, so don't miss out and come see us on Main Street with RTC Communications. I'm Dwayne Shake for Memories 107.9.

0: Classic Hits, Memories 107.9 WAMW. We're live at RTC Communications Main Street. We're actually set up outside on this beautiful Friday at the Commons. The weather's nice, isn't it, Bum?
1: It is gorgeous out today.
0: This is what it's going to be tomorrow, too, folks. A big party. It starts at 10 o'clock right here downtown. And Brian Ballmer, tell us about this car show you got planned.
1: Yeah, great car show. So coming off the big 20th Century Chevy show that was a few weeks ago, it's just a way to get everybody out from all other communities also to come. Let the car club guys come, just enjoy themselves. Completely free. You do not need to pay. But we're talking about $2,000 worth of trophies, plaques, dash plaques, rings, come one, come all. There is pre-registration on fallfiberfestival.com, but we will take a few day of. But we only have a couple blocks, so come early.
0: Get a good spot, yes. And this is no limit as far as you've got several different categories. It doesn't have to be necessarily a classic ride.
1: We do. So we have about 9 special categories on top of top 25. We got everything from pre-79 to 80 to 2000s and also modern muscles. So those Vipers I see coming around, the Corvettes, bring them out. Let's see them.
0: It's going to be cool. That starts at 10 o'clock. You're going to see some great rides. You got a couple blocks here, as you said. What is it, like third, fourth here?
1: So we've got the 300 block and all the way down in front of Daily Design Studio. So we'll be curving them around behind the stage also if we need a little extra room. But the city of Washington was gracious enough to drop off some cones for us, and they closed down the street for us. So it's going to be a good day for a show.
0: It is. I can't wait. That starts at 10 o'clock, bright and early in the morning. And then, of course, the festivities at the Commons. We've got the Vendor Fest. Got some really cool vendors. Got some great food, too. Everybody likes good food, Brian.
1: Yeah, that's one thing we also want to bring up. You don't have to be an RTC customer to come. It's a community event. If you can come sign up for RTC that day, learn about how we're different from other companies. Just come talk to us, learn more about RTC, but come on, come all, just come enjoy the day, enjoy the food vendors. We've got about 4 to 5 food trucks, drink trucks. The KFC serving food. They're doing the beer garden, so it's just going to be a wonderful day.
0: It's going to be perfect, and great live music, too. James Carruthers is headlining. He'll be back again this year. He was phenomenal last year, and stay tuned. Coming up, we're going to talk to him in our next break about the big show, but we're set up right in front of RTC or right to the side here at the Commons. Come see us. I'll get you a free car wash from Halo Car Wash. 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I've even got some T-shirts, and Adria's got the laptop set up, so if you still haven't registered or if you're having trouble online, it shouldn't be, but if you are, you can come here today in person and we'll get you registered. 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
1: Today is the last day, so we'll be here till 1 o'clock. You can, as soon as we get those things cut out, that is going to be it. So get up, signed up, get quick. If you can't do it on your own, we'll help you out today.
0: It's a great chance to do that. Come on out and see us at RTC Communications and get ready for a big party tomorrow here at the Commons for the Fall Fiber Festival on Main Street in downtown Washington. We are out and about on this Friday for WAMW.
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0: 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The vendor market opens at 3 p.m. with a variety of vendors and food trucks. Cole Ritter will take the stage at the Commons along with George Carnes from 1 to 4 p.m. And back by popular demand, this year's headliner will be James Carruthers from Nashville, entertaining from 5 to 9 p.m. Bring your lawn chairs and enjoy the free music all day. The event caps off with a giant giveaway, including that new golf cart and trailer. And you must be present to win the big prize at 9 p.m. Don't miss all the fun this Saturday at the Commons in downtown Washington with the Fall Fiber Festival, presented by RTC Communications. We'll see you there.
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11: Good morning, everyone. Here's your latest forecast from the ABK Flooring and Weather Center. We've got more sunshine and warm temperatures, almost summer-like today and again tomorrow. More clouds will come in tomorrow, but today looks good. Sunshine, warm, highs mid-80s. Then tonight, mostly clear, down to 58. For tomorrow, skies become cloudy, but a high of 80 degrees. Rain showers moving in for tomorrow night. Rain showers will be likely on Sunday with a high of 72. And that's your latest forecast. I'm Shake Broadcasting meteorologist Jesse Walker.
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0: All right, we are, of course, continuing our broadcast with RTC Communications today, and our guest is on the phone this time around. We have James Carruthers with us. He's the man. He's the headliner. He's the big performer at the Fall Fiber Festival this Saturday night. James, thank you so much for talking with us. Greatly appreciate it, sir. We're looking forward to having you back in Washington.
1: Hey, D-Shake, good to talk to you again. Look forward to getting back there, man. We had a blast last time playing. I think it's going to be even better this year.
0: Oh, there's no doubt. I mean, it gets bigger. RTC, James, as you saw last year, these guys know how to throw a party, man. They just know how to throw a good party.
1: Yeah, I've known Kirk that works over there at RTC for several years now. He and his beautiful wife, Melissa, he does know how to party. I think he's got a lot of that northern blood in him. You know, those people that are from like Minnesota and up into Canada and stuff, they just know how to party better than we do down south. And they come down here, you know, a couple times a year and remind us of that. And so, yeah, we're looking forward to going back up there. And it's a beautiful town, Washington, Indiana. Like the way everything was set up was, I mean, it was cool. You know, it felt like I was in an old small town, but it was also like very renovated and fresh.
0: Well, and that's what it's all about. The Commons, the stage, brand new here in the last few years, and we love having great entertainment like you. You know, James, when you took the stage last year, you just blew me away. You're the only man I've ever seen perform the Highwaymen and literally do all four guys in the Highwaymen by yourself, and it is impressive to see. I mean, that absolutely blew me away.
1: Hey, thanks, D-Shake. Well, I'll put it back on the set list then.
0: You got to. And you guys got to come see this because he sounds spot on, but as good as each of the artists in the Highwaymen. And that's kind of where you come from, James. You know, you've got that rich traditional sound in country music, which is making a nice big comeback.
1: Oh, yeah, it is. There's a lot of young guys coming out that are a lot younger than me that are sticking with the traditional stuff. Zach Topp. Ernest, there's several of them, and we're glad it's always coming back around. And I always think it's funny to think about, like, it's always been old timey music. Even when Hank Williams and George Jones were singing it in the 50s, you know, they were calling it old timey or traditional music then. So yeah, it goes way back.
0: Well, and that's what you bring. You do a lot of your artist that you idol, that you grew up to, but you've got some original stuff too. For those not familiar with the James Carruthers story, how long have you been at this now?
1: I've been doing it as my only job for about 11 and a half years. I moved to Nashville at the beginning of 2015, and I started singing in the bars down there. Got my first job at the George Jones Museum. And that's where I met a lot of people. Put out a couple original songs, and some of them did pretty well. Back to Hank did good on YouTube and all the social media stuff. My Relapse album was good, and I just kept pumping the music out there. And then friends would come and see me play in Nashville at George Jones and at AJ's, and then we just kept going. And eventually got on the AJ tour in 2019, and then that just wrapped. AJ, I'm talking about Alan Jackson, and then that wrapped up just this past year. He did his final show, so we're still at it. Been at it pretty hard for about 11 years.
0: Well, we can't wait to have you back in Washington, Indiana. It's going to be a show everybody's going to love. It's absolutely free. Bring your lawn chairs out. James Carruthers, just a class act, a great guy, and a super entertainer. And you've got a nice backing band behind you too. Those guys are awesome.
1: They are awesome. Every one of them are top notch. I've got my normal guys with me. Everybody knows my fiddle player Andy, and one special treat this year. Now that the Alan Jackson show is wrapped up, we were able to steal Alan's guitar player Scott Coney. So looking forward to get to do another gig with him. And everybody plays super well. Elio Giordano on the bass. We're great band. I am the weakest link in that band, and that's how you want it to be.
0: Well, again, James Carruthers, our guest, coming to the Commons stage on Main Street Saturday night. Show starts, he'll fire up about 5 o'clock, and going to do a couple of different sets, playing all of your favorites. You're going to know a lot of them. You're going to sing along, tap your toes, even do a little dancing around the Commons. That is perfectly fine, isn't it, James?
1: Oh, absolutely. We may need someone to do a rain dance.
0: I hope not. Yeah, we got to keep that rain away. I think we're going to be okay. I hope it waits till after everything is over. But again,
1: that's what it looked like to me. Yeah, I think it's going to be fine. It should be beautiful. The beautiful calm before the storm.
0: Yeah, for sure. Well, James, again, safe travels back here to Washington. We look forward to having you Saturday, tomorrow night, on the big stage at the Commons for the RTC Fall Fiber Festival. Thank you so much for sharing some time with us, and we'll see you on stage tomorrow.
1: I'll see you on stage, D-Shake.
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6: Good morning, everyone. Here's your latest forecast from the ABK Flooring Weather Center. We've got more sunshine and warm temperatures, almost summer-like today and again tomorrow. More clouds will come in tomorrow, but today looks good. Sunshine, warm, highs mid-80s. Then tonight, mostly clear, down to 58. For tomorrow, skies become cloudy, but a high of 80 degrees. Rain showers moving in for tomorrow night. Rain showers will be likely on Sunday with a high of 72. And that's your latest forecast. I'm Shake Broadcasting meteorologist Jesse Walker.
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0: It's Classic Hits on a beautiful Friday morning. Memories 107.9 WAFW, almost afternoon now. We are set up on Main Street. Adria, let's just set the office up out here all the time, huh?
1: I would be 100% on board with that.
0: I can't believe it.
1: We got the Wi-Fi out here to even do it.
0: That's right. Absolutely. I'm sold. We are right next to RTC Communications here at the Commons. This is where the big party happens tomorrow, folks, and that's what we're here to preview today. Adria, it's the Fall Fiber Festival. Now, we talked about the car show with Brian earlier. Let's talk about what's going on back here at the Commons, because there's a lot happening there, too.
1: Absolutely, there is. We have some a day full of events, the car show like we were talking about, and then the awards for that will be about 1:30. Starting around 3, we'll have our vendors and food trucks available for people to come get some food. And then
0: and alcohol for those 21
1: absolutely.
0: And older.
1: Absolutely. And ice box, I believe. So some energy drinks and mixed unique drinks and all the drinks.
0: Got it all covered there.
1: And then we have our opening act with Cole Ritter and George Carnes at from 1 to 4. And then we will have James Carruthers from 5 to 9. And then our golf cart giveaway and trailer giveaway at 9 o'clock.
0: Now, the two separate giveaways, the trailer is from Corn Pro and Sharp Trailers. Big thanks to the Freddy family. Hello,
1: yes.
0: Mayor. Look at the mayor driving by. we've got the golf cart, which is on display here. Brian tells me this thing gets up to 25 miles an hour. It's lithium. It's souped up nicely. So
1: yeah.
0: Somebody wins it. That's well over we can say it's about over $15,000 in prizes, because you've got some other great giveaways.
1: Absolutely,
0: too.
1: Absolutely, yes. We have Indiana or IU football tickets from you. Thank you very much.
0: Absolutely. That's the IU-USC game. That's going to be a big one on November 14th.
1: Then we have the Indianapolis Colts tickets as well from you.
0: That's the Colts and the Cowboys.
1: That will be an awesome
0: game. That's going to be a good one.
1: And then we have a French lick overnight stay. I want that one.
0: That's a nice little giveaway.
1: Able to get it.
0: You can win that too. And then bigger prizes too. We got some big stuff too.
1: Yeah. So we have a mattress from Daly's and basically credit, you know, that will provide a credit if you need something bigger, like a king size bed, that will go towards the purchase of a bigger one. But yeah, they're giving away a free mattress. And then we have Hudson Furniture giving away $5,000 in furniture.
0: That's awesome. Again, all given away tomorrow here at the RTC Fall Fiber Festival. We are set up on Main Street so we can get you registered. We've had several folks already stop by and get registered. If you're having trouble online, that's okay. That's why we're doing this here on Main Street today. So come on by and see us. Adria's got the laptop out. We just get your name and your email address. We'll get you in the system. You got to get registered today, because, Adria, you cut it off at what?
1: 4:30?
0: 4:30 today. There is no signups tomorrow.
1: Correct. No
0: and I know
1: ups.
0: I know we're going to have some people come tomorrow. Where do I sign up?
1: Right.
0: No signups tomorrow. So come see us here today at RTC Communications. I've got those Holiday World tickets. If you want to go to Holiday World, they're free. I've got free car washes. I've got some T-shirts. And, again, we'll get you signed up for over $15,000 in prizes tomorrow. FallFiberFestival.com. It's the RTC Party at the Commons, kicking off with the car show in the morning at 10 a.m. You don't want to miss this, I promise. From Main Street, with RTC Communications, I'm Dwayne Shake on WAMW.
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6: 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And most importantly, hear a powerful message of hope through Jesus Christ. Hope in the street, because Jesus meets us right where we are.
3: But you're a Republican.
7: I am a Republican, but I can't support Amy Kippenbrock or Daryl Schmidt in the upcoming election. They won't take a stand against the Mid-States Corridor. They won't say where they stand on that issue.
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7: 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It's all of those things. My single issue when it comes to politics is I want the people who we elect to actually support what is in the best interest of the majority of their constituents, and I'm certain that Brad Hoeksang will do that, and Tiffany Arthur will do that, and I'm certain that Amy and Daryl will not. I think Amy and Daryl are interested in forwarding the best interest of the handful of rich Jasper fat cats. I think they've been told what to do, and I think they're going to toe that party line, and that's not what I'm interested in.
3: Oh, that makes sense to me.
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0: 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Bella, an 8-year-old girl living in a home with marital problems, confronts a sinister entity that comes out of her closet. Other Mommy is rated R. On the other screen, it's a throwback this week. It's Dolly Parton's 9 to 5. 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
11: Good morning, everyone. Here's your latest forecast from the ABK Flooring and Weather Center. We've got more sunshine and warm temperatures, almost summer-like today and again tomorrow. More clouds will come in tomorrow, but today looks good. Sunshine, warm, highs mid-80s. Then tonight, mostly clear, down to 58. For tomorrow, skies become cloudy, but a high of 80 degrees. Rain showers moving in for tomorrow night. Rain showers will be likely on Sunday with a high of 72. And that's your latest forecast. I'm Shake Broadcasting meteorologist Jesse Walker.
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1: Breaking news this hour from Town Hall. I'm Ken Lorman in Washington. Hurricane Isaias is now a Category 3 storm as it heads toward the Gulf Coast. The National Hurricane Center is putting the eye about 170 miles south-southeast of the mouth of the Mississippi River, backing winds of 120 miles an hour and heading north at 15 miles per hour. Landfall expected tonight or early tomorrow near the Alabama-Florida border. The Red Cross is sending workers to help. Virginia Red Cross volunteer Wal Legg has been deployed to Pensacola, Florida.
2: You never know what's going to happen with a storm, so there's a little bit of nervousness about that. But once that has passed and we're establishing facilities, the fast pace at the beginning is something that I really enjoy.
1: A hurricane warning is in effect from Louisiana to the Florida Panhandle. Forecasters warning of life-threatening inundation over the next day and a half. ICE says the man shot by one of its agents in New York City yesterday

0: DHS secretary said agents were not aware of the child, but blamed the man for putting the child in danger. Mike Rogers and Abdul El Sayed had their first debate last night in Grand Rapids. Townhall.com.
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2: 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I'm Candon Shake in the First Merchants Newsroom. A house near Ligoti was destroyed by fire yesterday afternoon. Crews were dispatched around 1:49 p.m. to 11283 East, County Road 600 South. According to dispatch logs, no one was inside the home. The Candleburg Fire Department says the house was fully engulfed when its crews and Montgomery firefighters arrived to assist the Southeast Davies Fire District. Flames also spread to nearby straw and hay bales as firefighters worked to protect the surrounding property. Washington Township and Ligoti firefighters provided standby coverage while crews battled the blaze. Additional equipment was requested that evening, and all units cleared the scene around 8:25 p.m. A cause was not provided, and multiple agencies assisted in this response. The Davies County Commissioners met in a special session yesterday morning. The main focus of the meeting was the reorganization of the volunteer fire districts throughout the county. Over the past several years, it has become obvious that several of the standalone volunteer fire departments were having a difficult time when it came to replacing outdated and obsolete equipment. Over the past year, Davies County Commissioner Nathan Gabhart and County Councilman Mike Sprinkle worked with county's volunteer fire departments to combine them into regional fire protection districts. Harrison and Reeve Townships had already created a combined Southeast Fire District. Under the proposed plan, submitted to the county commissioners in September, Barr Townships, Montgomery, and Candleburg merged to create the Barr Fire District, and Plainville, Elnora, Elmore Township, and Bogart Township joined together as the Northwest Fire District. The only two volunteer fire departments that refused to take part in the reorganization by the October 1st deadline were Odin and the Madison Township Volunteer Fire Departments. Madison Township also provides fire protection for the Van Buren Township. Madison Township has now signed the necessary paperwork, and the Odentown Board will act on the legal work at its next town board meeting. Consideration by the commissioners was tabled until the first meeting in November. The only question is who will be responsible for additional legal fees attached to Odin and Madison Township's late application to join the reorganization. In other business, commissioners agreed to allow the Davies County Sheriff's Department to apply for a grant to replace the department's 30-year-old boat. And the commissioners voted to explore both the bid and BOT funding options for renovation work needed at the security center. The Uplands Regional Land Bank is seeking proposals to redevelop a distressed home at 102 John Street in Ligoti. Qualified builders, contractors, and developers are invited to submit plans to rehabilitate the property or replace it with a new home. The selected developer can acquire the property for a nominal amount under a redevelopment agreement and must substantially complete the project within 18 months. Upon completion and verification, the developer will pay the land bank $25,000 or a negotiated percentage of the final sale price. For more details, visit urlandbank.com or contact Bobby Abel at 812-295-3707. The RTC Fall Fiber Festival is set for tomorrow at the Commons in downtown Washington. The day kicks off with a big car show on Main Street, and Brian Baumert with RTC gives the details about the show.
3: 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Registration from 10 to 11:30. Awards going to be going around 1:30. We've got 9 special categories.

0: categories. I'll be receiving some special heavyweight rings, and we got top 25 plaques, dash plaques for everybody that enters, and also a pretty cool championship belt for the best of show. So it's one you don't want to miss.
1: Lots of giveaways all day, valued at over $15,000, according to the RTC crew.
0: Lithium golf cart, black wheels, black seats, four-seater, all the bells and whistles, you can drive away with it that night.
2: We have a $5,000 furniture package from Hudson in Business Environments. And then additionally, we have a mattress from Daly's in downtown Washington. And then we have t-shirts as well. We have about 250 t-shirts to give away, and then also some hats to go along with that.
1: They will also give away a new trailer from Sharp Trailer Sales and IU football tickets, Colts tickets, an overnight stay at the French Lick Resort from Shake Broadcasting. Today is the final day to register for the prizes, and you must register in advance to win at fallfiberfestival.com. Tune in for more details as we broadcast live from RTC on Main Street in Washington today from 11 to 1 on Memories 107.9. On the area arrest report, 32-year-old Joshua Graber of Ligoti was arrested on account of failure to appear. Bond was set at $50,000. And 56-year-old Marlita Apollinar of Washington was arrested on a petition to revoke. No bond was set. And that's a look at news from the First Merchants Newsroom on WAMW.
3: 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New fall hours are 5 to 10 Wednesday and Thursday, 5 to midnight Friday, 2 to midnight Saturday, 3 to 8 p.m. Sundays at Champion Lanes on State Street in Washington. 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
5: Good afternoon, everyone. Here's your latest forecast from the ABK Flooring Weather Center. Sunshine and warm today, mid-80s. Tonight, mostly clear, 58. For tomorrow, becoming cloudy with a high of 80. That tropical system brings a chance of showers for Saturday night, the first half of Sunday. Cooler Sunday, highs in the low 70s. And that's your latest forecast. I'm Shake Broadcasting meteorologist Jesse Walker.
6: 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It's a Fall Fiber Festival weekend, and we're getting you registered here today for that golf cart. 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It will go up to 25 miles per hour. This thing well over $10,000 in value, and somebody is winning it tomorrow. 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You can register online until 4:30 today. If you don't have internet access, or if you have trouble on the computer, not too computer savvy, you can come see us here today. We're set up right outside the Main Street office, and we're getting people registered right here on Main Street today. We want to make sure your name is entered for the big giveaway. They're going to draw at the conclusion of the show tomorrow. Stay tuned. If impending weather moves in, we're going to keep you posted, but we're hoping for the best and keeping our fingers crossed that we're going to have a great show tomorrow and no issues there. So, again, there's live entertainment. James Carruthers will be the headliner. We heard from him earlier. He's been on the road with Alan Jackson. He is from Nashville. He is a very talented singer-songwriter. He's going to cover a lot. He is the only man I know that literally does all four voices of the Highwaymen. He performs the Highwaymen by himself, and it's pretty impressive. He told me he'd put that one on his playlist tomorrow, so or on his song list. So we're going to hear that one and many others. But James Carruthers, class act. A couple of others warming things up. The classic or the car show, not classic, it's just a car show. We'll go from 10 a.m. to about 1:30 p.m. Registration for that starts at 10 o'clock tomorrow. You can pre-register if you wish, also at fallfiberfestival.com. And over $15,000 in giveaways. It's the party. It is the biggest party on Main Street. I've got some free car washes. Still got some Holiday World tickets here today and t-shirts. Got a couple of those left. We are at RTC Main Street, downtown Washington. It's lunchtime. Come by and see us. Get your name in. 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And get ready for a big party tomorrow here at the Commons. 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

0: 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We are back on Main Street again with the RTC Communications. Getting ready for Fall Fiber Festival, the second annual event. Adrian, last year, did you ever dream it would be what it was?
1: No, that was amazing. It was full.
0: You guys know how to throw a party. I mean, that's all I can say. And, you know, you take what you did last year times, I'm going to say 3, 4, 5, because this year's even bigger and better.
1: Yeah, it is definitely bigger. It's definitely better. And we have a lot more people signed up now than we did last year. So we're super excited to fill this place up.
0: Well, I've got the golf cart right here beside me. It's a blue-gray color. It is sharp, brand new, shiny SS wheels, lithium, goes up to 25 miles per hour. This is not your everyday run-of-the-mill golf cart. This is top of the line.
1: It's beautiful, too.
0: It really is. You could win it. Look, there's no catches. It doesn't cost anything to register. It's free. You can go to fallfiberfestival.com if you're out your computer right now. There's a link right there, right?
1: Yep,
0: on the
1: right
0: page.
1: Right there. It'll say register or reserve a spot, and you just click on that, and it takes you right to the website.
0: But we're here today to help people if they don't have access to the internet or maybe not computer savvy. Come see us here on Main Street. We're set up outside on this beautiful day, and we're getting people registered right here at RTC.
1: Yeah, we've had a lot of people come register, so I'm excited.
0: Yeah, again, you can come by. Adria's got her laptop out. She'll get you all signed up and ready to go. Got a couple more T-shirts. I've got some free car washes. I've got some Holiday World tickets. We got prizes for you today. On top of tomorrow, we're giving away IU football tickets for the IU-USC game. We're giving away Colts tickets for the Colts-Cowboys game, an overnight stay at the French Lick Resort. Adria, what else are we talking about here?
1: We're talking about mattresses, furniture, of course, the golf cart and the trailer. We're giving those away separately. So two big gifts this year, or giveaways. And then, as always, we have T-shirts to give away and hats.
0: And again, great entertainment. James Carruthers is going to be the headliner. We got a couple of openers, though. They were on American Idol, I understand.
1: Right, yeah, Cole Ritter and George Carnes.
0: They're going to be here to warm things up. Food trucks, beer garden, it's all part of the big celebration at RTC Communications. So come out to Main Street in downtown Washington tomorrow all day. It kicks off with the car show at 10 a.m. 10 a.m. tomorrow. You can register, bring out your ride. It's no limit on registrations, open to everyone, several different categories, and you put Brian in charge of the awards. So literally the best in show gets a championship belt.
1: Yes, and then we have rings that are amazingly huge. He's no stranger to really awesome awards, and he gets an opportunity, he's definitely going to do it.
0: He loves it. So again, you definitely want to be a part of that. They've got several categories, top 25 plaques, as well as dash plaques for everybody. We got two blocks of Main Street, and we'll wrap around the commons here because I got a feeling we're going to have a lot of cars.
1: I think so too.
0: It's going to be a great day. Awards for that will be at 1:30. It's all here at the commons on Main Street. It's the RTC Communications Fall Fiber Festival. The party's at the Commons. Come on out tomorrow. Come on out and see us here today. 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
5: 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The vendor market opens at 3 p.m. with a variety of vendors and food trucks. Cole Ritter will take the stage at the Commons along with George Carnes from 1 to 4 p.m. And back by popular demand, this year's headliner will be James Carruthers from Nashville, entertaining from 5 to 9 p.m. Bring your lawn chairs and enjoy the free music all day. 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And you must be present to win the big prize at 9 p.m. Don't miss all the fun this Saturday at the Commons in downtown Washington with the Fall Fiber Festival, presented by RTC Communications. 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
6: Good afternoon, everyone. Here's your latest forecast from the ABK Flooring Weather Center. Sunshine and warm today, mid-80s. Tonight, mostly clear, 58. For tomorrow, becoming cloudy with a high of 80. That tropical system brings a chance of showers for Saturday night, the first half of Sunday. Cooler Sunday, highs in the low 70s. And that's your latest forecast. I'm Shake, broadcasting meteorologist Jesse Walker.
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1: I think that one of the biggest things for myself and my family and my business, we really like the customer service aspect and the culture. They really are members of the community, personally, professionally, and just how they always are eager to help out in any way that they can.
0: And they know how to throw a party. I mean, look at this thing tomorrow. This Commons is going to be rocking, man. I love it. It's going to be fun.
1: I tell you what, them coming here to downtown Washington at the same time as the Commons, it was a partnership that needed to happen, because you're right, they can get down.
0: Then we got James Carruthers. We've got a couple of other bands opening up. We've got food trucks. We've got a beer garden. And AJ, man, I'm just looking at that golf cart. You look sharp in that thing. Put your sunglasses on, cruise around town in that baby, huh?
1: You know what, Dwayne? Right now, I got the winning ticket. So until somebody else says otherwise, that's going home.
0: Everybody has the winning ticket right now, AJ. Everybody. It is sharp, though. Not to mention the other prizes, about $15,000 in giveaways. I'm like you. I'm a satisfied customer, business and personal. Never had any issues with RTC Communications. That's what I love about it.
1: Yeah, absolutely. And the thing that I also look at is the prizes that they're giving away is all local stores and vendors, and we appreciate that so much. But just, we are very fortunate to have them as a community partner, hands down.
0: And look what they did to downtown with this beautiful new building, too. It looks awesome, doesn't it?
1: They have really set the tone for what we all need to do downtown, including at our building. And we've got some big things for that coming in 2027 as well. So thanks to RTC for lighting that burner underneath us.
0: Absolutely. Well, AJ, thank you very much, sir. Put him on the spot. He did a fantastic job. We are here for a little bit longer, coming up until 1 o'clock, so you can come by and see us here at the Commons right by the RTC Main Street office. If you haven't registered yet, you can register with us here. Adrian will get you fixed up if you don't have internet access. If you do, make sure you go to fallfiberfestival.com and get registered, because they close the entries at 4:30 today. After 4:30, it is closed, and we will announce that winner coming up tomorrow night. Come join the party with RTC, beginning with the car show at 10 o'clock in the morning and continuing all day. Looking forward to it on Main Street, downtown Washington. I'm Dwayne Shake with RTC Communications for Memories 107.9 WAMW.
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0: 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You've heard of Howl at the Moon, now experience it in Washington. 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For more information, follow the Tri Kappa Facebook page. 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The City of Washington Parks Department will present a trick-or-treat safe stop once again at Eastside Park on Halloween night, Saturday, October 31st. This will be a half-mile walking trail with several stops along the way. The trail starts at the park office and continues north along the sidewalk around the park. If you want more information or if you would like to participate, contact Kip Kelly at the Parks Department at 812-254-6010. And don't miss the Halloween safe stop at Eastside Park on Saturday, October 31st from 5 to 7:30 p.m. The annual Odin Harvest Festival is a vibrant, family-friendly fall celebration that brings the community together for a full day of food, fun, and hometown tradition. This year's Odin Harvest Festival will be on Saturday, October 24th, from 11 a.m. to 6 p.m. on Main Street in downtown Odin. 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The Odin Harvest Festival, Saturday, October 24th from 11 to 6 on Main Street in downtown Odin. 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The Princess Tea Party will be on Saturday, October 24th from 2 to 3:30 p.m. at the Eastside Park Community Building in Washington. 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
5: Good afternoon, everyone. Here's your latest forecast from the ABK Flooring Weather Center. Sunshine and warm today, mid-80s. Tonight, mostly clear, 58. For tomorrow, becoming cloudy with a high of 80. That tropical system brings a chance of showers for Saturday night, the first half of Sunday. Cooler Sunday, highs in the low 70s. And that's your latest forecast. I'm Shake Broadcasting meteorologist Jesse Walker.
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0: Classic Hits, Memories 107.9 WAMW. We are live at the Commons. We are wrapping up the broadcast from RTC Communications, but we still got people getting registered here, which is fine. Brian, I love it. We got a lot of people signed up today.
1: Yeah, steady line coming in right now. We got about three more people getting signed up. So if you don't have the means to come in, put in your name, your phone number, your email, come show up. You can get a firsthand experience of what the golf cart looks like, and Adrian will get you signed up.
0: Yep, it's that easy. All you need is quick information, and you're going to get registered. It doesn't cost a thing. That's what people say. Well, how much does it cost? It doesn't cost a thing. You guys are giving away all this stuff for free tomorrow.
1: Yeah, that's the main thing. So we really like giving back to the community, and, you know, there are events that you have to pay for, so this is absolutely free. You don't pay a dime to try and win this golf cart. You don't pay a dime to win that trailer. You don't pay a dime to win that mattress, so it's really just a true community celebration, whether you're an RTC customer or not. Just, we want to celebrate Washington, and everybody welcome us down here in downtown.
0: And you know how to throw a party. I've said that 1,000 times. James Carruthers is going to be here. We talked to him earlier. We're on a first-name basis. I'm D. Shake now with James.
1: I love it.
0: And then the openers have been on American Idol, I understand.
1: Yeah, you don't want to sleep on those guys. So they're going to perform together. They play a little bit of everything. They rock, they country, they do a little bit of folk, they do all kinds of stuff. So come early, listen to those guys, get warmed up for James. And we do have some treats out there for you. We're going to have some hay bales for people to sit on. And you know what? I'm going to put it on the radio right now. If you want to take a hay bale home with you, take it home with you that night.
0: Hey, nice. All right. You can even take a hay bale home. That's a good old-fashioned fall festival.
1: Who doesn't
0: right
1: like
0: there?
1: Fall decorations, right?
0: And then don't forget, let's give them a quick reminder about your car show, too. That kicks things off at 10 o'clock in the morning.
1: Absolutely. Come down Main Street in the morning. Grab you some coffee. Come see all these cars. We got some big, big cars coming out. I know we have a Viper coming out. We've got $100,000 car coming out. I've seen it firsthand. So a lot of beautiful cars going to be up and down Main Street. So good photo opportunities, good time to meet people, a good chance to just listen to music and just get with your community.
0: And it doesn't cost a thing to register, but the prizes are over $2,000 in awards you're going to be presenting.
1: I'm telling you, these rings, when they told me pick out the awards that people would want, I said, what do I want? And that championship belt and those rings and those plaques, if I could win, I would make sure I'd win, but you do not want to miss these prizes.
0: It's going to be a fun day. It all kicks off tomorrow, car show at 10 o'clock, the awards at 1:30. Then we move over to the Commons for the music, the food vendors, the vendors. We got cowboy hats for sale. Those are cool cowboy hats.
1: Yeah, Cowboy Hat Company is coming. So it's,
0: what he said there.
1: She does a little bit of everything. So she's got some on-premise screen printing, hats, everything.
0: It's going to be a great time.
1: It's a tongue twister. But,
0: it's going to be a good time. It really is. Food, fun, music. It's the RTC Communications Fall Fiber Festival. 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From RTC Communications, thanks so much, guys. Appreciate you. That's going to do it from here. I'm Dwayne Shake for WMW, but we'll be back tomorrow bright and early at 11 a.m. with more updates from the Fall Fiber Fest on WAMW.
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4: Cattle are sharply higher, soybeans, corn, and hogs are lower. I'm John Perkins with a Brownfield Market Update. 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Soybeans and corn are down sharply following a surprising set of USDA numbers. November beans are 15 and 3 quarters lower at 1271 and 3 quarters. January's down 15 and a half at 1288 and 3 quarters. December corn is 29 and a half lower at 470 and 3 quarters. March is down 29 and a half at 485 and 3 quarters. Cattle are sharply higher with feeders in the lead on this drop in corn. Most active December lives up 292 at 226.47. November feeders are 670 higher at 341.57. And hogs are down, remaining technically weak. December's 90 lower at 67.70. February's down 85 at 69.02. Brownfield.
5: Amy Kippenbrock still won't tell voters where she stands on the Mid-States Corridor. Instead, she says she won't be pressured into taking an absolute position. Families facing the possibility of losing land deserve more than Kippenbrock's carefully worded statements. They deserve a straight answer. Tiffany Arthur has been clear from the beginning. She opposes the Mid-States Corridor. In November, vote the clear choice. Tiffany Arthur for State Senate. 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
8: Good afternoon, everyone. Here's your latest forecast from the ABK Flooring Weather Center. Sunshine and warm today, mid-80s. Tonight, mostly clear, 58. For tomorrow, becoming cloudy with a high of 80. That tropical system brings a chance of showers for Saturday night, the first half of Sunday. Cooler Sunday, highs in the low 70s. And that's your latest forecast. I'm Shake, broadcasting meteorologist Jesse Walker.
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10: Breaking news this hour from Town Hall. I'm Ken Lorman in Washington. Hurricane Isaias has strengthened to Category 3 as it moves toward the Gulf Coast with sustained winds of 120 miles per hour.
11: The National Hurricane Center's latest report puts the hurricane about 170 miles south-southeast of the mouth of the Mississippi River and heading north at 15 miles per hour. Landfall is expected tonight or early tomorrow near the Alabama-Florida border.
10: That's Chris Caraggio. ICE says the man shot by one of its agents in New York City yesterday had a criminal record and was in the country illegally. Speaking to reporters, Department of Homeland Security Secretary Mark Wayne Mullen says agents were unaware there was a five-year-old child inside Oscar Belgal's car when they fired on him.
12: But do you know who was? Oscar. Oscar knew he had a child in his car. Oscar chose to accelerate at a high rate of speed and ram two different vehicles as he was, as appears to be going towards officers.
10: Mullen also criticized the policies of New York and other sanctuary cities for releasing illegal immigrants back on the streets. Football Hall of Famer Mike Ditka has died at the age of 86. He coached the Bears to a Super Bowl 20 win and was drafted fifth overall by the team in 1961. Ditka also played for the Eagles and Cowboys and became the first tight end in

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2: Good afternoon, everyone. Here's your latest forecast from the ABK Flooring Weather Center. Sunshine and warm today, mid-80s. Tonight, mostly clear, 58. For tomorrow, becoming cloudy with a high of 80. That tropical system brings a chance of showers for Saturday night, the first half of Sunday. Cooler Sunday, highs in the low 70s. And that's your latest forecast. I'm Shake, broadcasting meteorologist Jesse Walker.
3: 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We work a lot, in case you hadn't noticed. 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Memories 107.9.

Yes, we are grooving on a Friday together. It's Madonna. My name is Tim. With music this hour, we're going with Joan Jett and the Blackhearts. Got a really good one from the Doobie Bros. Tears for Fears as well. A lot of great variety for the workday as we kick off this hour with Journey.

0: Joan Jett, Blackhearts, it's Tim doing this Friday thing together. Well, Tom Cruise's latest movie is called Digger, and it's a big-time flop. Took a lot of money to make it. They say his performance was good, but the movie just was awful. There's no other way. Well, that doesn't mean he might not get an Oscar. Awards tracker Gold Derby, they have Cruise ranked in the top five for a potential Oscar nomination. If he won it, by the way, it'd be his first Academy Award. And the current frontrunners, though, for the Oscar for the upcoming awards, John Malkovich and Wild Horse 9, never heard of that, followed by Matt Damon and The Odyssey, Andrew Scott and Elsinore, Robert Pattinson in Primetime, and Cruise is yet to win an Oscar, although he was previously nominated for Born on the 4th of July, Jerry Maguire, and 1999's Magnolia. So we'll see if Tom Cruise gets an Oscar for a very bad movie. Find out soon enough. Music from Richard Marx next.
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11: Good afternoon, everyone. Here's your latest forecast from the ABK Flooring Weather Center. Sunshine and warm today, mid-80s. Tonight, mostly clear, 58. For tomorrow, becoming cloudy with a high of 80. That tropical system brings a chance of showers for Saturday night, the first half of Sunday. Cooler Sunday, highs in the low 70s. And that's your latest forecast. I'm Shake Broadcasting meteorologist Jesse Walker.
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7: Good afternoon, everyone. Here's your latest forecast from the ABK Flooring Weather Center. Sunshine and warm today, mid-80s. Tonight, mostly clear, 58. For tomorrow, becoming cloudy with a high of 80. That tropical system brings a chance of showers for Saturday night, the first half of Sunday. Cooler Sunday, highs in the low 70s. And that's your latest forecast. I'm Shake, broadcasting meteorologist Jesse Walker.
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0: HD Miller Band, it's Abracadabra. It's Tim on your Friday. Thanks for coming along for the ride today. Check it on the jackpots tonight. The Mega Millions has $364 million. Then tomorrow night, $516 million up for grabs from the Powerball with Earth, Wind, and Fire on the way next.
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8: Good afternoon, everyone. Here's your latest forecast from the ABK Flooring Weather Center. Sunshine and warm today, mid-80s. Tonight, mostly clear, 58. For tomorrow, becoming cloudy with a high of 80. That tropical system brings a chance of showers for Saturday night, the first half of Sunday. Cooler Sunday, highs in the low 70s. And that's your latest forecast. I'm Shake, broadcasting meteorologist Jesse Walker.
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1: Breaking news this hour from Town Hall. I'm Ken Lorman in Washington. The Gulf Coast is on alert for Hurricane Isaias, now a Category 3 storm. It's packing winds of 120 miles an hour and heading north at 15 miles per hour. Landfall set for tonight or early Saturday near the Alabama-Florida border. Tempers flaring during a U.S. Senate debate in Grand Rapids, Michigan.
2: A fiery debate between Republican Mike Rogers and Democrat Abdul El-Sayed. Rogers calling El-Sayed a con man for describing himself as a doctor, despite not having a medical license. And on the topic of campaign funds, Rogers saying this.
3: So that means you're bought off by George Soros' family. That means that you're bought off by Hamas, Hezbollah, Al-Qaeda. Those people who are supporting you pour that money into your campaign.
4: This is
3: you
4: a very
3: begged ridiculous. Chuck Schumer, begged Chuck Schumer. Matter of fact, you had to sneak by the trash cans in the back of the building to beg for that money.
2: Laura Winters reporting.
1: The University of Michigan's October report shows consumer confidence lower. Republicans believe it's a stark reminder of why voters are demanding a return to President Trump's America First agenda. Gunfire at a Minnesota high school football game.
5: A burst of Somali gang violence is moving through Twin City suburbs, and police say it has entered a retaliation cycle. Two teenagers of Somali descent were shot at an Eden Prairie homecoming game. Authorities say they were targeted. A separate Bloomington shootout left nearly 100 shell casings. The spike is adding to concern in Minnesota as Election Day approaches. Willie Nelson, Washington.
1: Football Hall of Famer Mike Ditka has died. He was 86. Ditka coached the Chicago Bears when they won the Super Bowl 20, and was previously drafted fifth overall by the Bears in the 1961 NFL Draft. More on these stories at townhall.com.
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0: For tomorrow, becoming cloudy with a high of 80. That tropical system brings a chance of showers for Saturday night, the first half of Sunday. Cooler Sunday, highs in the low 70s. And that's your latest forecast. I'm Shake, broadcasting meteorologist Jesse Walker.
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Yes, he is a piano man. It's Billy Joel. Hello, it's Tim on your Friday with music on the way this hour from Prince. We got Tom Petty and the Heartbreakers, Foreigner, and Define.

0: It's official. The morning shakeup is preferred by 4 out of 5 dentists that love ridiculousness.
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0: 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Come on home, mama. It's Peter Schilling along with Tim. Good afternoon. Alan Williams going to take you home for the weekend. Afternoon Shakedown starting at 4 o'clock with John Mellencamp up next on Memories 107.9.
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6: 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New fall hours are 5 to 10 Wednesday and Thursday, 5 to midnight Friday, 2 to midnight Saturday, 3 to 8 p.m. Sundays at Champion Lanes on State Street in Washington.
7: Good afternoon, everyone. Here's your latest forecast from the ABK Flooring Weather Center. Sunshine and warm today, mid-80s. Tonight, mostly clear, 58. For tomorrow, becoming cloudy with a high of 80. That tropical system brings a chance of showers for Saturday night, the first half of Sunday. Cooler Sunday, highs in the low 70s. And that's your latest forecast. I'm Shake Broadcasting meteorologist Jesse Walker.
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0: It's Tom Petty and the Heartbreakers. Hello there, it's Tim. Thanks for coming along for the ride as we do a Friday, get you set for the weekend. Music coming from Foreigner, and Word Up Cameo is next. Hold on.
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7: Good afternoon, everyone. Here's your latest forecast from the ABK Flooring Weather Center. Sunshine and warm today, mid-80s. Tonight, mostly clear, 58. For tomorrow, becoming cloudy with a high of 80. That tropical system brings a chance of showers for Saturday night, the first half of Sunday. Cooler Sunday, highs in the low 70s. And that's your latest forecast. I'm Shake, broadcasting meteorologist Jesse Walker.
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0: It's Foreigner. It's Tim. Time for me to go. Thanks for doing this Friday with me. Before I go, though, I got one from Fine Young Cannibals for the workday. What's left of it is coming up. Have a spectacular weekend.
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12: Good afternoon, everyone. Here's your latest forecast from the ABK Flooring Weather Center. Sunshine and warm today, mid-80s. Tonight, mostly clear, 58. For tomorrow, becoming cloudy with a high of 80. That tropical system brings a chance of showers for Saturday night, the first half of Sunday. Cooler Sunday, highs in the low 70s. And that's your latest forecast. I'm Shake, broadcasting meteorologist Jesse Walker.
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1: Breaking news this hour from Town Hall. I'm Ken Lorman in Washington. The Gulf Coast starting to feel the impact of Hurricane Isaias as the storm with 120-mile-an-hour winds heads toward the region.
2: The National Hurricane Center reports it remains a Category 3 storm. A hurricane warning is in effect from Louisiana to the Florida Panhandle.
1: That's Chris Garagio. The storm about 125 miles southeast of the mouth of the Mississippi River. President Trump says gas prices will start coming down soon. He made the comment while referencing the war in Iran during remarks at a Columbus Day event he hosted at the White House today.
3: Oh, that's going to be over very soon. And prices are going to come tumbling down.
1: President Trump predicts gas prices will soon be back down to the levels he saw in Iowa just before the start of the Iran war.
3: But I always look at the tag on top, and I saw $1.95, and then I saw $1.85 a gallon. We'll be down to those levels soon.
1: Football Hall of Famer Mike Ditka has passed away at the age of 86, his family making that announcement today. Former NFL player and coach Ron Rivera remembers Ditka. He played under him when the Bears won Super Bowl 20.
4: I mean, he's a tremendous man who, you know, had a tremendous career, became an icon, and really just lived his life as the epitome of what it can be if you can come in and have success and work hard at it.
1: Mike Ditka was the first tight end to be inducted into the Pro Football Hall of Fame. Reports say Katie Zachariah has been offered the job as White House press secretary. She briefly worked at the Department of Homeland Security and is a lawyer and conservative commentator. She would succeed Caroline Leavitt, who left the position in August, to spend more time with her growing family. More on these stories at townhall.com.
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1: Good afternoon, everyone. Here's your latest forecast from the ABK Flooring Weather Center. Sunshine and warm today, mid-80s. Tonight, mostly clear, 58. For tomorrow, becoming cloudy with a high of 80. That tropical system brings a chance of showers for Saturday night, the first half of Sunday. Cooler Sunday, highs in the low 70s. And that's your latest forecast. I'm Shake Broadcasting meteorologist Jesse Walker.
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Hey, it's Ryan Chase. Hope you're enjoying all the tunes for your Friday. Coming up, Depeche Mode, Enjoy the Silence. Also, Rick Astley, Together Forever. 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
7: But you're a Republican.
8: 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They won't take a stand against the Mid-States Corridor. 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
7: So you're a single-issue voter?
8: You know what? I am a single-issue voter, and it's not the corridor, or it's not data centers, or it's not property tax reform. It's all of those things. My single issue when it comes to politics is I want the people who we elect to actually support what is in the best interest of the majority of their constituents, and I'm certain that Brad Hoeksang will do that, and Tiffany Arthur will do that, and I'm certain that Amy and Daryl will not. I think Amy and Daryl are interested in forwarding the best interest of the handful of rich Jasper fat cats. I think they've been told what to do, and I think they're going to toe that party line, and that's not what I'm interested in.
7: Oh, that makes sense to me.
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13: Good afternoon, everyone. Here's your latest forecast from the ABK Flooring Weather Center. Sunshine and warm today, mid-80s. Tonight, mostly clear, 58. For tomorrow, becoming cloudy with a high of 80. That tropical system brings a chance of showers for Saturday night, the first half of Sunday. Cooler Sunday, highs in the low 70s. And that's your latest forecast. I'm Shake, broadcasting meteorologist Jesse Walker.
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Sometimes Dwayne and Cannon are haha funny. Sometimes they're what the funny. And sometimes they're even what are you talking about funny. But they're always funny. It's the Morning Shakeup on Memories 107.9.

0: Jackson Brown, Somebody's Baby. It's Ryan Chase. Question for you. If your kid wakes up sick, who takes the hit and stays home? Well, there's one dad who says it should obviously be his wife because he makes more than 200 grand a year and she makes about 150 bucks a week at their kid's preschool. Then this guy made things worse by telling her job isn't as important. Well, the internet basically split into two camps on this. The math says she probably should stay home, but the way he said it made him look like a complete jerk. Because there's a big difference between saying, my job is harder for us to lose, and your job doesn't matter. So what do you think? Is he right, or did he just completely screw up a reasonable argument?
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7: Good afternoon, everyone. Here's your latest forecast from the ABK Flooring Weather Center. Sunshine and warm today, mid-80s. Tonight, mostly clear, 58. For tomorrow, becoming cloudy with a high of 80. That tropical system brings a chance of showers for Saturday night, the first half of Sunday. Cooler Sunday, highs in the low 70s. And that's your latest forecast. I'm Shake, broadcasting meteorologist Jesse Walker.
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0: big stars. Counting Crows, Mr. Jones, I'm Ryan Chase. If your dog sleeps in your bed, you may finally have scientific proof that they're not the problem. They have found sharing the bed with your dog didn't really hurt sleep quality or how long people slept. And in a lot of cases, the humans were actually the ones waking the dogs up. Owners and dogs tended to move around at the same time, but people usually started it. So all those nights you blame the dog for wrecking your sleep, turns out you might be the obnoxious roommate. The science has spoken. Let the dog keep the pillow.
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8: Good afternoon, everyone. Here's your latest forecast from the ABK Flooring Weather Center. Sunshine and warm today, mid-80s. Tonight, mostly clear, 58. For tomorrow, becoming cloudy with a high of 80. That tropical system brings a chance of showers for Saturday night, the first half of Sunday. Cooler Sunday, highs in the low 70s. And that's your latest forecast. I'm Shake Broadcasting meteorologist Jesse Walker.
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1: Breaking news this hour from Town Hall, I'm Ken Lorman in Washington. Hurricane Isaias is starting to impact the Gulf Coast as the storm heads toward the region. Tropical storm conditions being felt. The system pecking 120-mile-an-hour winds heading north at 16 miles per hour. A new name in the mix for the White House briefing room.
2: President Trump has tapped conservative commentator Katie Zachariah to become press secretary. Officials have not said whether she has taken the job. Zachariah had a short stint speaking for Homeland Security and now handles communications for Truth Social. The seat has sat empty since Caroline Leavitt stepped down in late August. Willie Nelson, Washington.
1: Federal immigration agents say they didn't know there was a child in the car when they opened fire during a targeted operation in the Bronx. The DHS secretary says 28-year-old Oscar Begal weaponized his vehicle and tried to drive into officers, despite his 5-year-old son being in the back seat of his SUV. Consumer sentiment lower in October.
3: The University of Michigan's October report shows consumer confidence lowered this month, a stark reminder of why voters are demanding a return to President Trump's America First agenda. From the grocery aisle to the gas pump, everyday Americans are delivering a clear message: Washington's economic experiment isn't working. Fresh consumer sentiment data shows public confidence is driven by persistent inflation expectations and tightening of household budgets. For millions of voters, the contrast between today's economic climate and the pre-2020 record-breaking Trump economy couldn't be sharper. Bernie Bennett in Washington.
1: Football Hall of Famer Mike Ditka has passed away at 86. Ditka coached the Chicago Bears when they won the Super Bowl XX. In a statement, his family said, while the world knew Mike as a Hall of Fame football legendary coach and leader of the Bears, we knew him as the heart of our family. More on these stories at townhall.com.
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5: 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A house near Lagodi was destroyed by fire yesterday afternoon. Crews were dispatched around 1:49 p.m. to 11283 East, County Road 600 South. According to dispatch logs, no one was inside the home. The Candleburg Fire Department says the house was fully engulfed when its crews and Montgomery firefighters arrived to assist the Southeast Davies Fire District. Flames also spread to nearby straw and hay bales as firefighters worked to protect the surrounding property.

0: The past year, Davies County Commissioner Nathan Gabhart and County Councilman Mike Sprinkle worked with county's volunteer fire departments to combine them into regional fire protection districts. Harrison and Reeve Townships had already created a combined Southeast Fire District. Under the proposed plan submitted to the county commissioners in September, Barr Townships, Montgomery, and Candleburg merged to create the Barr Fire District, and Plainville, Elnora, Elmore Township, and Bogart Township joined together as the Northwest Fire District. The only two volunteer fire departments that refused to take part in the reorganization by the October 1st deadline were Odin and the Madison Township Volunteer Fire Departments. Madison Township also provides fire protection for the Van Buren Township. Madison Township has now signed the necessary paperwork, and the Odin Town Board will act on the legal work at its next town board meeting. Consideration by the commissioners was tabled until the first meeting in November. The only question is who will be responsible for additional legal fees attached to Odin and Madison Township's late application to join the reorganization. In other business, commissioners agreed to allow the Davies County Sheriff's Department to apply for a grant to replace the department's 30-year-old boat. And the commissioners voted to explore both the bid and BOT funding options for renovation work needed at the security center. The Buffalo Trace Festival in Petersburg kicked off last night and continues through Saturday. Petersburg Mayor R.C. Klipsch says the festival is just a big community party.
1: And we have, once again, we have the wonderful ride company, the same one we've had for 9 years now. And we're very fortunate this year that we will have wristbands again available for the kids to ride all evening, and they're only $12. And we've been very fortunate. We're able to hold the price very inexpensive. And like I say, all the entertainment's free. We try to make this where everybody can afford to come and enjoy it. It's just a big community party.
0: Tonight on stage is Chris Stapleton tribute artist Tennessee Whiskey from Chicago. Rich Sawyer is the lead singer and says they try to truly give fans a Chris Stapleton experience.
2: Yeah, definitely while the music's going on, you're going to think you're at a Chris Stapleton concert. But in between, I think it's a little cheesy if somebody tries to pretend to be them in between songs. So it's not like an Elvis impersonator situation. It's just trying to give the illusion that you're at that actual show.
0: Tomorrow night, American Idol winner and Nashville recording artist Chase Beckham is the headliner, and he spoke to us this week about the success of his number one single, 23.
3: Totally was life-changing for me was that song. So it, put me in front of so many new ears and listeners as far as whenever I got to put it on radio. It was like 2 years later we put it on country radio after we released the song. And, just getting to kind of open it up to a whole new audience of people and people who hadn't seen me on Idol. So that song was just, a blessing for me, and just happy I sat down and wrote it that one day.
0: Bring your lawn chairs and appetite. Over 40 vendors with a variety of food and ride bracelets are only $12 at the Buffalo Trace Festival right on the square in downtown Petersburg. On the area arrest report, 32-year-old Joshua Graber of Lagodi was arrested on account of failure to appear. Bond was set at $50,000. And 56-year-old Marlita Apollinar of Washington was arrested on a petition to revoke. No bond was set. And that's a look at news from the First Merchants Newsroom on WAMW.
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5: Good afternoon, everyone. Here's your latest forecast from the ABK Flooring Weather Center. Sunshine and warm today, mid-80s. Tonight, mostly clear, 58. For tomorrow, becoming cloudy with a high of 80. That tropical system brings a chance of showers for Saturday night, the first half of Sunday. Cooler Sunday, highs in the low 70s. And that's your latest forecast. I'm Shake Broadcasting meteorologist Jesse Walker.
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107.9 WAMW. It's Friday. All right, Miguel with you as we open up the weekend officially. And it's a busy one indeed as we take a look at our national days today. Guess what, folks? It's Curious Events Day. Also, Fire Prevention Day. You know, Smokey Bear would tell you, please be careful. Yeah. International Beer and Pizza Day. That deserves a woo! Yeah, Leif Erikson Day. It's National Haunted House Day. Also, National Moldy Cheese Day. National Polenta Day. National Pro-Life Cupcake Day. Oh, Lou, where's my cupcake? National Sneakers Day. Nautilus Night. Scrubs Day. It's Submarine Hoagie Hero Grinder Day. Woo! Vet Nurse Day. We salute those veterinary nurses. World Egg Day and World Post Day. All of our national days should be celebrating today. All right, we're going to celebrate the birthday. Born on this date in 1957, Jamaican reggae singer Innie Kabosi began his career in the early 80s and rose to prominence in 1994 with this, his signature song, Here Comes the Hot Stepper. Single topped the U.S. Billboard Hot 100, as well as charts in Denmark and New Zealand. Happy birthday, Innie Kabosi. And let's do some hot stepping on Classic Hits Memories 107.9.

Classic Hits, Memories, 107.9 WAMW. Yes, our alma mater, Glenn Frey, taking us to Party Town on this Friday afternoon. And folks, what do you say? We need some random facts on this Friday.

0: Number one, before rubber erasers were invented in 1770 and commonly available, some people would use rolled up pieces of crustless white bread to erase pencil marks. The technique was used for centuries. I wasn't aware people had stopped using bread. Whoop. Random fact number two. This is more relevant now than it probably should be. A failed constitutional amendment in 1916 would have given Americans a vote on whether or not to go to war. And people who voted yes would be required to enlist. Random fact number three. The E in Wild E, Coyote, stands for Ethelbert, huh? Random fact number four. More than half of your body is not human. Only about 43% of your cells are human cells. The rest are microscopic organisms living inside of you. And folks, random fact number five. New Zealand's former Prime Minister, Jacinda Ardern, gave birth in 2018. She's the only second elected world leader ever to give birth while in office. The first was Pakistan's Prime Minister, Binzar Bhutto, in 1990. And that's our random facts on this Friday. All right, Bon Jovi kicks off the Lunchbox Hour number two here with Wanted, Dead or Alive, Classic Rock, Razor 94.5.
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5: Network Indiana Sports, I'm Nathaniel Finch. A tall task in store for the Indianapolis Colts this weekend, heading to Pittsburgh to play a notoriously tough Steelers defense.
6: We know what they bring. We know how they have an active motor. So it's really going to be about effort as well. It's going to be about effort. It's going to be about straining until the last seconds of the whistle, until the play is finally over. They have high motors, and they're going to go until the whistle is over with. So it's going to be an intense matchup. It always is. You know what you're getting into when you're playing against Pittsburgh.
5: That's Colts star running back Jonathan Taylor. Weather could be a factor in Pittsburgh. A high chance of rain all day long. A 1 o'clock Eastern start against the Steelers. Two Indiana Fever players find themselves in the MVP running. The Aces' Asia Wilson winning the award for a fifth time. Kelsey Mitchell third on the ballot. And Caitlin Clark finishes fourth in the voting. According to Clark, the focus now becomes trying to bring back Mitchell, who enters unrestricted free agency.
7: She knows how much I love her, and we've talked since the season has ended, and there's nobody I would want to share the backcourt with other than her. I think we had the best season of any backcourt in the WNBA, in the league's history, what we were able to do, and I often tell her, like, I feel like I have the best seat in the house every single night. I get to watch you do your thing and be right next to you and be on the other side of the ball with you, so we're going to work our butt off to get her back. We're going to recruit her as hard as we can.
5: It's the first on-court action for the newest Indiana Pacers big man, Ivica Zubats, playing with Tyrese Haliburton for the first time. Big strides in chemistry, albeit the preseason.
8: A lot. You know, you can practice as much as you want, but game reps are always going to be different. And just getting on the floor for the first time with him, with P, with the whole starting unit, felt good, you know.
5: The Pacers to host the Hawks, preseason game two tomorrow night. With your Network Indiana Sports Report, I'm Nathaniel Finch.
0: 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Closing on this Friday, October 9th, Washington corn, October, closing at $4.65 a bushel. November at $4.70 a bushel. Vincennes corn, October at $4.45 a bushel. November closing at $4.50 a bushel. Soybeans Vincennes, October closing at $12.42 a bushel and November at $12.57 a bushel. Just a reminder, Washington is open tomorrow from 8 a.m. to 4 p.m. Monday and Tuesday next week from 7 a.m. to 4 p.m. pending weather over the weekend will extend as needed. We'll return to extended hours again Wednesday through Friday, 7 a.m. to 6 p.m., accepting both wet and dry corn. Vincennes open tomorrow from noon to 4 p.m. and open Monday and Tuesday, 7:30 a.m. to 4 p.m. pending weather over the weekend and will extend hours as needed. We'll return to extended hours again Wednesday through Friday, 7:30 a.m. to 6 p.m. next week, accepting both corn and soybeans. 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
14: Good afternoon, everyone. Here's your latest forecast from the ABK Flooring Weather Center. Sunshine and warm today, mid-80s. Tonight, mostly clear, 58. For tomorrow, becoming cloudy with a high of 80. That tropical system brings a chance of showers for Saturday night, the first half of Sunday. Cooler Sunday, highs in the low 70s. And that's your latest forecast. I'm Shake, broadcasting meteorologist Jesse Walker.
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0: 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Big Al with you on the Afternoon Shakedown. Oh, yes. What in the wide, wide world of sports is going on around here across the Shake Broadcasting Station? Coming up tonight, it's Washington Hatchet football. Hatchet's at Mount Vernon, 7:15 on the start time. Mark Myers, Dwayne Shake have the call right here. 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Over on the Razor, 94.5, North Davies and North Knox, the undefeated Cougars, take on the Warriors, 6:45 on the pregame at Thurman H. Brown Field with Bruce Lukens and Jim Lilly. 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All right, let's go ahead and take 5 for our community now. Here's WAMW's Dwayne Shake.
1: Time now to take 5 for your community. It's brought to you by German American Bank, and we have Clara Myers and Shelly Shake with us from Tri-Kappa to talk about their big event and fundraiser. Good morning, ladies.
2: Good morning.
3: Good morning.
1: Thanks for coming in, Shelly. It's Howl at the Moon to Go is what we call it. People have had the Howl at the Moon experience. We're bringing it to Washington, Indiana, which is really cool.
2: Yeah, that's exactly what it is. So we're used to going and seeing Howl at the Moon at other places. Well, the Howl to Go is just bringing it to us. So we're excited to have it right here in Washington at the Bowling Alley on November 7th.
1: It's a fun night out. Dueling pianos, basically. The guys are very talented. They can play about anything. Clara, last year was the first year. We had a good time, didn't we?
3: Yeah, it was a lot of fun. If you get your tickets early, they're $45 a person. At the door, they'll be $50. We also have tables reserved. So if you have a group of people coming, it would probably be wise to get a table. Most of the tables are, I believe, 8 to 10 people at a table. And it is, how much is it?
2: It is,
3: I think it's $40.
2: $40.
3: Yeah.
1: All right.
3: To reserve a table is $40, so you get everybody to chip in a couple more dollars, and you get a table reserved.
1: That's a good idea. That's the way to go. It truly is. And they're taking your request, donations for those requests, and then they give those donations back to the group, which is very, very cool. How long have you been in Tri-Kappa, Clara?
3: Well, Dwayne, that's a good question. I'm going to say maybe about 20 years, but I haven't really kept count of the time.
1: It's so fun, isn't it?
3: It's a lot of fun.
1: It's a great group of sisters that give back to the community. So, Shelly, where does this money go back to?
2: We give away several scholarships every year. We donate to other non-for-profits out in the community. And like you said, it is just a great group of women that come together for good causes and to have a little fun.
1: Howl at the Moon to Go is at the Champion Lanes, November 7th. Put that date on your calendar. It's coming up quick. Like, what's the best way to get the advance tickets?
2: You can find them on our Facebook page. If you look up Tri-Kappa Washington chapter, we'll have the event listed there with a link to get the tickets. And then also, if you're not on social media, you could stop by the Bowling Alley, and they'll have a flyer with a QR code that will take you right to the website to purchase everything.
3: And we're also going to try to have some of our flyers around town. So if you see one out, there'll be a QR code at the bottom. Just take a picture, and all the information will come right up to you. And you can get your information that way.
1: But it's a fun night. I can't stress that enough. We had so much fun last year. This is a great night out. Come as you are, semi-formal, whatever you want to wear, right? I mean,
3: and the Bowling Alley will be prepared for you, so you can also come in. And, of course, we have they'll have drinks there, and you can also eat there if you want to come early. So they'll be prepared for a big crowd to eat, drink, and have a lot of fun.
1: The Italian Strom is my favorite sandwich out there. Yeah. Highly recommend that. So, again, Howl at the Moon to Go. It is sponsored by Tri Kappa. This is the second annual event. It was such a big success last year. Dueling Pianos at Champion Lanes on State Street in Washington, Saturday night, November 7th. Tickets are $45 in advance. Save yourself some money. Get those tickets. Go ahead and go the extra and buy your reserved table because it'll be worth it. I promise you to do that for an extra $40. If you wait till the night of, you're going to pay $50 at the door, but they will have some tickets there too. Don't miss this fun night out. What else do we need to throw in this morning, ladies?
2: Doors will open at 6 o'clock that evening, and the show will start at 7. And if you can't join us, one thing we would love to encourage is if you go to our Facebook page and go to the ticket site, there's also a little place at the bottom that you can just give a donation to Tri Kappa. If you can't join us that night but still want to help the Tri Kappa mission, we would love for you to send us a donation there.
1: Sounds great. Well, again, we're looking forward to it. It's Howl at the Moon to Go, Dueling Pianos at Champion Lane, State Street in Washington, Saturday night, November 7th. Get those tickets now. Don't wait till the last minute. And come have some fun with us. Good job, girls. Looking forward to it. Thank you so much for coming in today.
3: Thanks, Dwayne.
1: You bet. Take Five for Your Community is brought to you by German American Bank.
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7: Good afternoon, everyone. Here's your latest forecast from the ABK Flooring Weather Center. Sunshine and warm today, mid-80s. Tonight, mostly clear, 58. For tomorrow, becoming cloudy with a high of 80. That tropical system brings a chance of showers for Saturday night, the first half of Sunday. Cooler Sunday, highs in the low 70s. And that's your latest forecast. I'm Shake, broadcasting meteorologist Jesse Walker.
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0: Classic Hits Memories, 107.9 WAMW. Oh, that's the way I like it. Casey and the Sunshine Band before that. Our tin roof was rusted with the B-52s, loving that shack. All right, folks. Hey, don't forget the RTC Fall Fiber Festival going on tomorrow in downtown Washington. We'll be broadcasting live. Come on out for the car show, which starts at 10 o'clock. With the awards at 1:30. At 2 o'clock, the vendor market will be on with food trucks along with Main Street folks open as well. We've got the opening act, Cole Ritter, live music on stage here at the Fall Fiber Fest at the Commons from 1 to 4. And from 5 to 9 p.m., James Carruthers on stage, backed by popular demand. And, of course, the big golf cart and trailer giveaway will be happening at 9 o'clock p.m. So don't miss it, all part of the Fall Fiber Festival presented by RTC at the Commons in downtown Washington.
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3: Good afternoon. This is Luke Loniger of Fort Knox Investment Management at 2015 State Street in Washington, Indiana, with the closing market report. The Dow Jones Industrial Average was up 423 to 51,655. The NASDAQ was up 173 to 27,366. And the S&P 500 was up 46 to 78,12. In overseas markets, Hong Kong's Hang Seng Index was up 426 to 24,211. Japan's Nikkei 225 was down 11 to 69,031. And Europe's Euronext 100 was up 10 to 1860. In currency, the euro was slightly lower at $1.12. In interest rates, the 10-year Treasury note was up 0.01% to 5.24%. While in metals, December gold was up $62.90 to $42.1990 an ounce, while December silver was up $1.55 to $60.97 an ounce. In commodity contracts, November crude oil was up 8 cents to $91.57 a barrel, and November wholesale gasoline was down 2 cents to $3.14 a gallon. 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
5: Good afternoon, everyone. Here's your latest forecast from the ABK Flooring Weather Center. Sunshine and warm today, mid-80s. Tonight, mostly clear, 58. For tomorrow, becoming cloudy with a high of 80. That tropical system brings a chance of showers for Saturday night, the first half of Sunday. Cooler Sunday, highs in the low 70s. And that's your latest forecast. I'm Shake Broadcasting Meteorologist Jesse Walker.
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1: News this hour from Town Hall, I'm Mary Rose. The governor of Florida updating locals and tourists on the latest Hurricane Isaias conditions. Correspondent Laura Winters reports.
2: We've done a rapid mobilization, and we have what we need in place to be able to respond to this storm.
3: You're listening to Florida Governor Republican Ron DeSantis as he updates Floridians and tourists who may not have ever experienced hurricane weather conditions.
2: Folks who are in the path of this storm should know that this is not just going to be a random tropical system. It's going to be a strong hurricane, and it's going to potentially do a lot of damage.
3: Locals in Florida like to say a hurricane to the east is a beast, to the west is best. Laura Winters reporting.
1: ICE says the man shot by one of its agents in New York City yesterday had a criminal record and was in the country illegally. Speaking to reporters today, Department of Homeland Security Secretary Mark Wayne Mullen said agents were unaware there was a five-year-old child inside Oscar Belgel's car when they fired on him.
4: But you know who was? Oscar. Oscar knew he had a child in his car. Oscar chose to accelerate at a high rate of speed and ram two different vehicles as he was, as appears to be going towards officers.
1: Mullen also criticized the policies of New York and other sanctuary cities for releasing illegal immigrants back onto the streets. Following the shooting, Governor Kathy Hochul wants the Trump administration to end all ICE operations in New York. Football Hall of Famer Mike Ditka has died at 86, his family announced today. He coached the Chicago Bears to a Super Bowl 20 win and was drafted fifth overall by the team in 1961. He also played for the Eagles and the Cowboys. More on these stories at townhall.com.
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6: 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I'm Candon Shake in the First Merchants Newsroom. A house near Ligoti was destroyed by fire yesterday afternoon. Crews were dispatched around 1:49 p.m. to 11283 East, County Road 600 South. According to dispatch logs, no one was inside the home. The Candleburg Fire Department says the house was fully engulfed when its crews and Montgomery firefighters arrived to assist the Southeast Davies Fire District. Flames also spread to nearby straw and hay bales as firefighters worked to protect the surrounding property. Washington Township and Ligoti firefighters provided standby coverage while crews battled the blaze. Additional equipment was requested that evening, and all units cleared the scene around 8:25 p.m. A cause was not provided, and multiple agencies assisted in this response. The Davies County Commissioners met in a special session yesterday morning. The main focus of the meeting was the reorganization of the volunteer fire districts throughout the county. Over the past several years, it has become obvious that several of the standalone volunteer fire departments were having a difficult time when it came to replacing outdated and obsolete equipment. Over the past year, Davies County Commissioner Nathan Gabhart and County Councilman Mike Sprinkle worked with county's volunteer fire departments to combine them into regional fire protection districts. Harrison and Reeve Townships had already created a combined Southeast Fire District. Under the proposed plan submitted to the county commissioners in September, Barr Townships, Montgomery, and Candleburg merged to create the Barr Fire District, and Plainville, Elnora, Elmore Township, and Bogart Township joined together as the Northwest Fire District. The only two volunteer fire departments that refused to take part in the reorganization by the October 1st deadline were Odin and the Madison Township Volunteer Fire Departments. Madison Township also provides fire protection for the Van Buren Township. Madison Township has now signed the necessary paperwork, and the Odentown Board will act on the legal work at its next town board meeting. Consideration by the commissioner.

0: and developers are invited to submit plans to rehabilitate the property or replace it with a new home. The selected developer can acquire the property for a nominal amount under a redevelopment agreement and must substantially complete the project within 18 months. Upon completion and verification, the developer will pay the land bank $25,000 or a negotiated percentage of the final sale price. For more details, visit urlandbank.com or contact Bobby Abel at 812-295-3707. The RTC Fall Fiber Festival is set for tomorrow at the Commons in downtown Washington. The day kicks off with a big car show on Main Street, and Brian Baumert with RTC gives the details about the show.
1: Car show right on downtown historic Washington. Registration from 10 to 11:30. Awards going to be going around 1:30. We've got 9 special categories. I'll be receiving some special heavyweight rings. And we got top 25 plaques, dash plaques for everybody that enters. And also a pretty cool championship belt for the best of show. So it's one you don't want to miss.
0: Lots of giveaways all day, valued at over $15,000, according to the RTC crew.
1: Lithium golf cart, black wheels, black seats, four-seater, all the bells and whistles, you can drive away with it that night.
2: 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And then additionally, we have a mattress from Daly's in downtown Washington. And then we have t-shirts as well. We have about 250 t-shirts to give away, and then also some hats to go along with that.
0: They will also give away a new trailer from Sharp Trailer Sales and IU football tickets, Colts tickets, an overnight stay at the French Lick Resort from Shake Broadcasting. 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On the Area Arrest Report, 32-year-old Joshua Graber of Ligoti was arrested on account of failure to appear. Bond was set at $50,000. And 56-year-old Marlita Apollinar of Washington was arrested on a petition to revoke. No bond was set. And that's a look at news from the First Merchants Newsroom on WAMW.
3: 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New fall hours are 5 to 10 Wednesday and Thursday, 5 to midnight Friday, 2 to midnight Saturday, 3 to 8 p.m. Sundays at Champion Lanes on State Street in Washington. 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
5: Here is your weather forecast from the ABK Flooring Weather Center. For this evening, look for increasing clouds, an overnight low of 59. A 30% chance of showers, mainly in the afternoon, late tomorrow, mostly cloudy with a high near 75. Tomorrow night, showers, possibly thunderstorm in the overnight. Look for an overnight low of 58. For Sunday, showers and thunderstorms are likely, mostly cloudy with a high near 72.
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0: 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If you have a birthday on this 9th day of October, we of course wish you a happy birthday.
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0: You have a birthday today. You celebrate with John Lennon. Yes, John, born on this date in 19. 19-

40. Of course, we lost him in 1980. Country singer Megan Maroney, who gave us the song Tennessee Orange, is 29 years old today. Jacob Batalon, Peter Parker's best friend nerd in the MCU Spider-Man movies, is 30 years old today. Bella Hadid, Gigi's sister model, who you may remember from their mom show Real Housewives of Beverly Hills, is 30 years old today. I don't. Jodelle Ferlin, 5 on Sci-Fi's Dark Matter, is 32 today. Scotty McCreery, country star, got his start after winning the 10th season of American Idol, 33 years old today. Tyler James Williams of Gregory Eddy on Abbott Elementary is 34 today. Zachary Ty Bryan, Tim Allen's oldest son, Brad, on Home Improvement. Brandon Routh, Ray Palmer on the Arrow spinoff of DC's Legends of Tomorrow, he is 47 today. Chris O'Dowd, Miles Daly on Get Shorty TV series, 47. Nick Swartzen, Gary on Comedy Central's Typical Rick, 50. Sean Lennon, John and Yoko's son, is 51 today. Brandi Clark, country singer, 51. Steve Burns, the original host of Blue's Clue, 53 today. PJ Harvey is 57. This is Love and Down by the Water singer. Guillermo del Toro, yes, genius writer, director, producer, 62 years old today. Ennio Camozzi, remember, he come to Hot Steba, 69 today. Scott Bakula, Special Agent Pride, NCIS New Orleans. He also from Quantum Leap and Star Trek Enterprise, 72 today. John O'Hurley, Jay Peterman on Seinfeld, 72 today. Tony Shalhoub, yes, he was Monk, and he was also Galaxy Quest, 73. Sharon Osbourne is 74 today. Jackson Brown, 78. Eddie Guerrero, low-riding former WWE superstar, born on this date, 1967. And John Entwistle, cocaine-addicted bassist for The Who, born on this date in 1944. Today, National Moldy Cheese Day. Brit! Also, 22 days to Halloween. Lover boy, we've all been working for it, and now we've made it. The Weekend! Working for the Weekend on Classic Hits, Memories 107.9.

0: and Shakedown. That's the Bee Gees and Nights on Broadway. All right, folks, what do you say? We do some good news. Good news.
1: I got good news for you. Rockin' good news. Good news.
2: Give me the good news, baby.
0: Here we go. Good news. Story number one, 52 dogs were rescued from a ranch in Texas thanks to the SPCA in Philadelphia. A team from SPCA traveled to Rockdale, Texas to help secure the voluntary surrender of all dogs and transport them to temporary shelters. To help make room for the incoming animals, the SPCA is waiving adoption fees for adult dogs 6 months and older at all of its Philadelphia locations. Good news! Story number two, two teenage softball players from Montana just got the surprise of a lifetime. At first, people thought they were just lookalikes on opposing teams, but instead, they were their long-lost sisters. The families compared details about their biological mother and realized they were both born in the same hospital. Then they found out that both girls played volleyball in high school, both wore jersey number 6, and both played the same position. And finally, folks, good news! Story number three, a father just surprised his children by walking on his own for the first time in 3 years after recovering from a traumatic brain injury, and their reaction was caught on video. They were sitting at home watching TV and were stunned when they saw their dad walking by. One of them shouted, "Daddy, you're walking!" The kids were so excited to see their dad walk that it reminded people that the same kind of support parents give them when teaching their kids how to walk. And folks, that's our good news!

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1: Network Indiana Sports, I'm Nathaniel Finch. A tall task in store for the Indianapolis Colts this weekend, heading to Pittsburgh to play a notoriously tough Steelers defense.
2: We know what they bring. We know how they have an active motor. So it's really going to be about effort as well. It's going to be about effort. It's going to be about straining until the last seconds of the whistle, until the play is finally over. They have high motors, and they're going to go until the whistle is over with. So it's going to be an intense matchup. It always is. You know what you're getting into when you're playing against Pittsburgh.
1: That's Colts star running back Jonathan Taylor. Weather could be a factor in Pittsburgh. A high chance of rain all day long. A 1 o'clock Eastern start against the Steelers. Two Indiana Fever players find themselves in the MVP running. The Aces, Asia Wilson, winning the award for a fifth time. Kelsey Mitchell, third on the ballot. And Caitlin Clark finishes fourth in the voting. According to Clark, the focus now becomes trying to bring back Mitchell, who enters unrestricted free agency.
3: She knows how much I love her, and we've talked since the season has ended, and there's nobody I would want to share the backcourt with other than her. I think we had the best season of any backcourt in the WNBA, in the league's history, what we were able to do, and I often tell her, like, I feel like I have the best seat in the house every single night. I get to watch you do your thing and be right next to you and be on the other side of the ball with you, so we're going to work our butt off to get her back. We're going to recruit her as hard as we can.
1: It's the first on-court action for the newest Indiana Pacers big man, Ivica Zubats, playing with Tyrese Haliburton for the first time. Big strides in chemistry, albeit the preseason.
4: A lot. You know, you can practice as much as you want, but game reps are always going to be different. And just getting on the floor for the first time with him, with P, with the whole starting unit, felt good, you know.
1: The Pacers to host the Hawks, preseason game 2 tomorrow night. With your Network Indiana Sports Report, I'm Nathaniel Finch.
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6: 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Cole Ritter will take the stage at the Commons along with George Carnes from 1 to 4 p.m. And back by popular demand, this year's headliner will be James Carruthers from Nashville, entertaining from 5 to 9 p.m. Bring your lawn chairs and enjoy the free music all day. 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We'll see you there.
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5: Here is your weather forecast from the ABK Flooring Weather Center. For this evening, look for increasing clouds, an overnight low of 59. A 30% chance of showers, mainly in the afternoon, late tomorrow, mostly cloudy with a high near 75. Tomorrow night, showers, possibly thunderstorm in the overnight. Look for an overnight low of 58. For Sunday, showers and thunderstorms are likely, mostly cloudy with a high near 72.
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0: 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Doors open at 6 p.m. The show begins at 7 p.m. Join Tri Kappa Beta Zeta for a fun night out at Champion Lanes. You've heard of Howl at the Moon, now experience it in Washington. 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For more information, follow the Tri Kappa Facebook page. 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The City of Washington Parks Department will present a trick-or-treat safe stop once again at Eastside Park on Halloween night, Saturday, October 31st. This will be a half-mile walking trail with several stops along the way. The trail starts at the park office and continues north along the sidewalk around the park. If you want more information or if you would like to participate, contact Kip Kelly at the Parks Department at 812-254-6010. And don't miss the Halloween safe stop at Eastside Park on Saturday, October 31st from 5 to 7:30 p.m. The annual Odin Harvest Festival is a vibrant, family-friendly fall celebration that brings the community together for a full day of food, fun, and hometown tradition. This year's Odin Harvest Festival will be on Saturday, October 24th from 11 a.m. to 6 p.m. on Main Street in downtown Odin. Enjoy a wide variety of local vendors, delicious food, live entertainment, and activities for all ages. 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The Odin Harvest Festival, Saturday, October 24th from 11 to 6 on Main Street in downtown Odin. And finally, the Corning Irish Heritage Center. 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The Princess Tea Party will be on Saturday, October 24th from 2 to 3:30 p.m. at the Eastside Park Community Building in Washington. 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
1: Here is your weather forecast from the ABK Flooring Weather Center. For this evening, look for increasing clouds, an overnight low of 59. A 30% chance of showers, mainly in the afternoon, late tomorrow, mostly cloudy with a high near 75. Tomorrow night, showers, possibly thunderstorm in the overnight. Look for an overnight low of 58. For Sunday, showers and thunderstorms are likely, mostly cloudy with a high near 72.
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0: 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Oh, Juice Newton taking us there with the Queen of Hearts. And before that, that great cheeseburger in paradise from Jimmy Buffet. Yes, that sounds good today, don't it? Yeah, I think so. All right, folks, hey, don't forget, it is night two of the Buffalo Trace Festival in Petersburg. Come on out early, enjoy an evening of free live music with carnival rides, food trucks, vendors, and fun for the whole family. 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
0: Here is your weather forecast from the ABK Flooring Weather Center. For this evening, look for increasing clouds, an overnight low of 59. A 30% chance of showers, mainly in the afternoon, late tomorrow, mostly cloudy, with a high near 75. Tomorrow night, showers, possibly thunderstorm in the overnight. Look for an overnight low of 58. For Sunday, showers and thunderstorms are likely, mostly cloudy, with a high near 72.
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1: News this hour from Town Hall, I'm Mary Rose. A change in the president's schedule due to Hurricane Isaias, correspondent Laura Winters reports.
2: The White House saying President Trump has canceled plans to attend Saturday night's SEC football game between Alabama and Georgia, which is being held in Tuscaloosa. The hurricane is expected to make landfall on the Gulf Coast Saturday morning. Lots of rain and wind in the Alabama forecast.
1: Tempers flared during a U.S. Senate debate in Grand Rapids, Michigan.
2: A fiery debate between Republican Mike Rogers and Democrat Abdul El-Sayed. Rogers calling El-Sayed a con man for describing himself as a doctor, despite not having a medical license. And on the topic of campaign funds, Rogers saying this.
3: So that means you're bought off by George Soros' family. That means that you're bought off by Hamas, Hezbollah, Al-Qaeda. Those people who are supporting you pour that money into your campaign. This is Chuck Schumer. Begged Chuck Schumer. Matter of fact, you had to sneak by the trash cans in the back of the building to beg for that money.
2: Laura Winters reporting.
1: The University of Michigan's October report shows consumer confidence lowered this month, with Republicans believing it is a stark reminder of why voters are demanding a return to President Trump's America First agenda. AI is being considered as a tool by more shoppers for Black Friday and Cyber Monday this year. A new report from YouGov found planned AI use among likely holiday shoppers more than doubled since last year, at 34% planning to use AI. Those planning to use or considering using AI to shop said trying to find the best price is their top reason to use the technology. More on these stories at townhall.com.
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10: Here is your weather forecast from the ABK Flooring Weather Center. For this evening, look for increasing clouds, an overnight low of 59. A 30% chance of showers, mainly in the afternoon, late tomorrow, mostly cloudy with a high near 75. Tomorrow night, showers, possibly thunderstorm in the overnight. Look for an overnight low of 58. For Sunday, showers and thunderstorms are likely, mostly cloudy with a high near 72.
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0: Bob Seger and Night Moves. I'm Ryan Chase. You ever walk into a potluck, you look at one dish and immediately decide you're suddenly not that hungry? Well, we asked people for the grossest thing they'd ever seen somebody bring, and the answers were absolutely criminal. How about loose mashed potatoes in a Walmart bag, brownies with ground beef, taco seasoning apple pie, and green bean casserole with a side of cat hair? One person even brought three-day-old brown corn that had been sitting warm in a crock pot since another potluck, then kept eating it while everybody else watched in horror. And yes, somebody else said actual roaches crawled out of the bag carrying the casserole. See, at that point, the safest thing on the table is the plastic fork.
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7: 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Here is your weather forecast from the ABK Flooring Weather Center. For this evening, look for increasing clouds, an overnight low of 59. A 30% chance of showers, mainly in the afternoon, late tomorrow, mostly cloudy with a high near 75. Tomorrow night, showers, possibly thunderstorm in the overnight. Look for an overnight low of 58. For Sunday, showers and thunderstorms are likely, mostly cloudy with a high near 72.
11: 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Do you think anyone at Memories 107.9 was? Exactly.

0: Prince and Let's Go Crazy. I'm Ryan Chase. Hey, if your dog sleeps in the bed, apparently they've been taking the blame for your terrible sleep for no reason. They have found that dogs don't really mess with how long or how well you sleep. And most of the time, you're the one waking them up. Researchers even found people usually started the tossing and turning first, with the dog just reacting to it. So the next time you wake up at 3 a.m. and your dog's staring at you, maybe that look isn't guilt. Maybe it's, dude, can you quit moving?
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3: There's something special about a fall evening along the river and shoals. The sun starts to set behind the trees, the air gets cooler, and the sound of a fiddle and bow carries across the lawn. There's a campfire going, kids are heading off for another hayride, and friends are wandering through the vendors. That's the kind of night we're hoping for at the historic Shoals River District's Harvest Fest, Saturday, October 10th from 5 till 9. After Caroline roams the grounds with her fiddle, the hammer, and the hatchet will take the stage at 6. 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
6: Here is your weather forecast from the ABK Flooring Weather Center. For this evening, look for increasing clouds, an overnight low of 59. A 30% chance of showers, mainly in the afternoon, late tomorrow, mostly cloudy with a high near 75. Tomorrow night, showers, possibly thunderstorm in the overnight. Look for an overnight low of 58. For Sunday, showers and thunderstorms are likely, mostly cloudy with a high near 72.
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0: Extreme, more than words. I'm Ryan Chase. Your kid wakes up sick. Both of you have work. Suddenly the morning turns into a hostage negotiation. There is one dad who says his wife should stay home because he makes more than 200 grand a year and she makes about 150 bucks a week at their kid's preschool. But then he made the rookie mistake of saying her job is not as important. Well, that's where the internet basically said, your math is fine, but your delivery needs a helmet. See, there's a difference between protecting the paycheck that keeps the house running and making your spouse feel like what she does doesn't count. So who should stay home? The lower earner or whoever can realistically make it work that day?
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10: Here is your weather forecast from the ABK Flooring Weather Center. For this evening, look for increasing clouds, an overnight low of 59. A 30% chance of showers, mainly in the afternoon, late tomorrow, mostly cloudy with a high near 75. Tomorrow night, showers, possibly thunderstorm in the overnight. Look for an overnight low of 58. For Sunday, showers and thunderstorms are likely, mostly cloudy with a high near 72.
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Brian Emmons coming to you from Mount Vernon, where we will have Washington Hatchet football coming up here. Pregame show starting at 7:15 and the football kickoff at 7:30. So we will be live from Mount Vernon starting at 7:15 with the pregame show, 7:30 kickoff. We'll talk to you then for Washington Hatchet football.

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1: News this hour from Town Hall, I'm Mary Rose. Millions in the Gulf Coast region are under the threat of Hurricane Isaias. The National Hurricane Center reports Isaias remains a Category 3 storm, and it's about 125 miles southeast of the mouth of the Mississippi River. Tropical storm conditions are starting to be seen along the northern Gulf Coast. President Trump says gas prices will start coming down soon. He made the comment while referencing the war in Iran during remarks at a Columbus Day event he hosted at the White House on Friday.
2: Oh, that's going to be over very soon, and prices are going to come tumbling down.
1: President Trump predicts gas prices will soon be back down to the levels he saw in Iowa just before the start of the Iran war.
2: But I always look at the tag on top, and I saw $1.95, and then I saw $1.85. a gallon. We'll be down to those levels soon.
1: Football Hall of Famer Mike Ditka has passed away at the age of 86. His family announced the news Friday. Former NFL player and coach Ron Rivera remembers Ditka, who played under when the Chicago Bears won Super Bowl 20.
3: He's a tremendous man who, you know, had a tremendous career, became an icon, and really just lived his life as the epitome of what it can be if you can come in and have success and work hard at it.
1: Mike Ditka was the first tight end to be inducted into the Pro Football Hall of Fame. Reports say Katie Zachariah has been offered the job as White House press secretary. Zachariah briefly worked at the Department of Homeland Security and is also a lawyer and conservative commentator. More on these stories at townhall.com.
4: Millions will vote soon, but do they really know the issues? Now, Rob Schmidt is on Newsmax tonight talking about the war for America's future. 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
5: Here is your weather forecast from the ABK Flooring Weather Center. For this evening, look for increasing clouds, an overnight low of 59. A 30% chance of showers, mainly in the afternoon, late tomorrow, mostly cloudy with a high near 75. Tomorrow night, showers, possibly thunderstorm in the overnight. Look for an overnight low of 58. For Sunday, showers and thunderstorms are likely, mostly cloudy with a high near 72.
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0: Brian Emmons here at Mount Vernon, where the Washington Hatchets are about to take on Mount Vernon. Be a few minutes after what we thought as the Mount Vernon senior night happened tonight. So they just announced all of the seniors for the Wildcats. And we'll be on the air here in just about 3 or 4 minutes for Washington Hatchet football.
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0: All right, here with Coach Morris as the Washington Hatchets get ready to take on Mount Vernon. Coach had a long bus trip. Do you like that, or is that difficult for a team?
1: Hey, it's part of the season. I mean, the best part is we had five home games this year. We still got one due next week at home for senior night, but we've traveled less this year than we have last year, so it's just part of the system and part of the game. But tonight, this is a big trip. It's the longest one we'll have of the season.
0: You obviously played a juggernaut last week, and you were a little shorthanded. How do you go into a week, and was the team, did they respond well as you got them ready for this week? But just how do you go about when you face a tough team like that, and then coming off that loss?
1: Well, you do like anything in life. There's an upside to adversity when you have challenges. Once you get past them, you move on, you flush it, and move on to the next week. That's what we talk about daily. Want to go 1-0 today. For us, we knew going in it was going to be a big challenge, but we got a big challenge tonight that we can take advantage of if we play right, do the fundamentals, and just have the right attitude about playing the game. But our kids, what's been great about this 26 team is these guys are coachable. They work hard. They do the best they can, and that's all you could ask for.
0: Yeah, 100%. Now, playing a great team last week, and you were a little shorthanded. Tell everybody about your injury situation, and what's it looking like for tonight?
1: Well, last week, we were out some key starters for starts with on the defensive side of the ball, Lane Pichu, who's been a big performer. He's in the top in the state, top in 3A football, and one of the top guys in our conference. When you lose a guy like that, just leading in tackles and other statistical categories defensively, that's a big loss. You had Cam Wilson, our D lineman, who was a veteran coming back this season. He was out. You had a couple of other guys that have been getting great reps for us that just are dealing with the week six, week seven, week eight type stuff,
0: Yeah.
1: and that was losing Leishner and Walls. And we had a freshman that really stepped up this training camp that got a lot of reps, but he's been out dealing with some injuries since the Heritage Hills game. So having five guys out, what's good is we got three guys back, and that's going to really help us tonight. And we just keep plugging away. We have a good training staff. We got binged up last week too, but our trainer did a phenomenal job of getting the kids rehabbed and ready to go, and their treatments worked out, and they're going to be ready to go tonight as well.
0: And I assume, with a full squad, you got the full playbook at your disposal. Do you put in new things as the season goes on, or are you still working on that core stuff that you started with in week one?
1: Well, we're a lot different football team than we were week one. Week one, we weren't very good. We're still getting through that, and that was proofs in the pudding on our week one result. But each week we continue to get better each day at practice, and each game we get better. But we're going to have some things that we'll be able to roll out as we get to the end of our season and ready for the playoffs. It's not like we change a whole lot, but it still comes down to doing the basics, the fundamentals, blocking, defending the block, making tackles, getting takeaways, and having explosive plays. We got to get better at third down. We talked about that all season, even leading into the season, how we got to get better on both sides of the ball on third down. The area that we haven't had a chance to really use a lot, and that's our special teams. We have a really good kicker, that does a great job for us, and we got to get him in a position that he can put points on the board for us as well, whether it be not just the PATs from touchdowns, but the field goals.
0: What should we look for? If we see this happening on either side of the ball, we know it's going to be a good night when we see that happen early.
1: Well, if you see them holding us, text me. Let me know so I can tell the official.
0: Okay.
1: If you see them doing some things, no. Seriously, what you need to see is us playing really strong football. We haven't won this game against Mount Vernon since 2017. Haven't won it since I've been here. We've had a couple opportunities I felt going into the game we could pull out the win. We didn't. I'd like to see our kids get a win tonight because it'd be a good win for them as a class because it's a divisional conference game, but it's a good win for our program. It's not been something we've done since 17 against Mount Vernon. You're going to see a team there that they got some quality players. They're being well coached. It's just they're trying to find their thing too. So you got 2 1-6 teams coming in tonight, and the winner finishes fifth in the conference. The loser finishes sixth. So the big thing is we got to play really strong and play with a lot of enthusiasm, energy, and effort.
0: Well, Coach, I'll be rooting for you either way, but we'll root harder tonight because if Mook and I can come back 1-0, we're really going to give it to Dwayne and Mark after that one. We'll take all the credit, right?
1: Well, if that happens, I will write the letter of reference.
0: Okay. All right, Coach, thanks for taking time. I know you're busy getting ready to go win a football game tonight, but we appreciate it, and good luck tonight.
1: Thank you.
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4: And good evening. It is Washington Hatchet football from Mount Vernon, home of the Wildcats. We're the 1-6 Washington Hatchets. We'll take on the 1-6 Mount Vernon Wildcats. Good evening, everybody. I'm Brian Emmons, a strange voice tonight, I know, doing high school football, but filling in for Mark and Dwayne tonight. We'll be here and excited to see this game, as this is a very winnable game and a PAC conference game that the Hatchets need, and so does Mount Vernon, so we're expecting very competitively. Joined all night by not Mark Myers, he's out as well. It's the old Red Hill Saluki. You know him from Fair Shake. It's old school Mook. What's up, Mook?
5: Yeah, doing good. Good evening for football. It's cooling off a little bit, so looking forward to a competitive game tonight.
4: Yeah, we sure are. It has turned out to be a beautiful evening. We were driving over, of course, heading to the west toward Mount Vernon from Evansville, and the sun was brutal. We didn't manage to make our way over to Mount Vernon despite that. So we have had the coin toss. I didn't catch who it was. Did you see, Mook?
5: I didn't see it either.
4: We'll update you. The Mount Vernon broadcaster decided to ask us a question about a name while we were right in the middle of it, so we didn't see that. But looks like Mount Vernon is going to receive the kick. So I'm not sure the winner of it, so I'm not sure if Washington deferred or Mount Vernon chose to receive, but we'll figure that out. But Washington getting ready to line up for the kickoff, had senior night activities for the Mount Vernon Wildcats. But as Mook, you have been a football offensive coordinator at the high school level for several years, and Coach Morris talked about third down, and that is the key tonight for the Hatches. Do the fundamental things, but they've got to get better at third down.
5: That's right. Got to keep the ball moving, keep drive sustained, and you know, think good things will happen.
4: So Washington ready for the kick. There's the whistle, and we are ready for football action. Kick on their way. It's going to go deep into the end zone. They're going to take that for a touchback, so it'll be Mount Vernon football coming out. The sun has pretty much set here. The lights have taken over. Mount Vernon going left to right on your radio dial. Washington right to left, heading to the south. And Coach Morris talked about just fundamentals. You know, it was a tough week last week. Mook, Gibson Southern, you know that, and we talked on the way down. Washington has kind of run the gauntlet here lately.
5: Yeah, they had Heritage Hills and then Boonville and then, of course, last week Gibson Southern. That's a tough stretch. So hopefully there's a lot of more confidence going in tonight. They can win this one for sure.
4: Mount Vernon going to line up in a three-wide offense, one running back, quarterback in the shotgun. and he's going to clap, snap it, and then they're going to fake to the fullback and a little running pass, left-handed pass. I don't know if the quarterback is left-handed or he threw it left-handed, but that's no good. So it'll be second and 10 on the Mount Vernon 20.
5: Leighton Fry was right there to make the play. Had it been caught, he was going to be there to take it for no loss anyway.
4: Washington looking for their first win since 2017 against Mount Vernon. That was one of the things Coach Morris talked about in the pregame show. He hopes that this Hatchet team can get a victory tonight. It's going to be a handoff off the right side, and that's going to be stuffed really well. That's number 44.
5: Guess who?
4: Lane Peachy, and we're going to call that name a lot, Moot.
5: He's back. He's back. He's right there to make the great play. Good hit right in the hole.
4: Talked about Lane a lot on the sports report. He's a good wrestler and is having just one of the great a great defensive season for the Hatchet. So Mount Vernon going to play a little tempo here. They've got to stack two wide on each side, one back in the backfield. Washington may have jumped. Nope. That was a false count. And now Mount Vernon going to look to the sidelines. They're going to switch the play up. They switch directions with the running back. He's now left of the quarterback. Now they're going to send a man in motion. Snap into the shotgun. He's going to roll left, throw with his left hand, looking deep. Can't find anybody. Good coverage by the Hatchets. And they covered. Yeah, they covered that really well. That was a coverage sack there. Trying to catch the number there. In these lights, the Hatchets.
5: Yeah, the Hatchets gold. The gold numbers are kind of hard to see right now.
4: The Hatchet numbers are hard, but it was a sack. It was Peachy, they said, got him. So good coverage sack there. The quarterback was wanting to go deep. Couldn't do it because the Washington secondary was all over him, and that will be a turnover on downs. Or I'm sorry, they take us to a fourth down. Mount Vernon going to punt from their own 10. He gets it off. And they're just going to let that one fall just about midfield. It's going to take a nice Mount Vernon bounce. Yeah, and it's going to roll down to the 32-yard line of the Hatchets, where the Washington offense now will take over. Coach Morris also talked about getting off to a good start, good tackling, and that's exactly what we saw there in that first series.
5: Oh, yeah, it looked really good there. Gave up 3 yards on the first. Got to feel always good about that.
4: So we're going to switch ends here, and Washington in their huddle. And they're going to break. One back in the backfield. Got a slot man and quarterback in the shotgun. There's the snap, handoff right up the middle, and that's going to go for, and he's going to continue to go. It's going to go for about 3 yards.
5: That was Tabor, wasn't it?
4: Believe so. So
5: yes,
4: it'll be.
5: It was.
4: Second and 7, and we are going to rely on our eyes a lot because the way the press box here is of Mount Vernon, we can only see half the field at a time. We've got to stand up and strain our necks to try to see anything, including the scoreboard. So they're going to call it second and 6.
5: Same play.
4: There's a snap. Yep, exact same play, and that's going to go deep, and he's going to break it. And we're going to go. And that is going to go for a long touchdown run by Antoine Tabor. They ran the exact same play they did on first down. It was just a handoff going into the two hole, and he broke it. 64-yard touchdown by Antoine Tabor to get the Washington on the scoreboard. And that is exactly what the doctor ordered to start this football game on the road. Mook, I believe that was the exact same play they ran on first down.
5: It was the exact same play, and a little better result that time.
4: Well, Coach Morse has been stressing third down. Well, they didn't get to it. They just ran a 60-yard touchdown on second down for the score. So Washington now up 6-0, and we will attempt the extra point here. It's Carter Browning back to kick it. There's the snap. It's good. The hold's good. Kick up. Looks kick good. So it's 7-0. Hatchets take the lead. And we'll take a break here. First series and the long touchdown by the Hatchets. We'll be right back after these words from our great sponsors.
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4: Back at Mount Vernon as Washington lines up for the kickoff, and Carter Browning is going to bomb another one end over end into the end zone. So that will be a touchback. And just like last time, Mook, Mount Vernon going to start on their own 20-yard line. But exactly what the Hatchets needed to get started in that first drive.
5: You get to start quick, and I tell you what, they couldn't have done any better than that. Two plays, 68 yards rushing, and a touchdown for Tabor.
4: All right, Mount Vernon now in a four-wide set. They're going to snap it in a direct snap. No, it's a handoff to the fullback. He's going to run. He's going to get a first down and more, and that's a 20-yard gain by the Mount Vernon running back. And Mount Vernon is going to go fast. They are already lined up. They're going to have to wait while they make the chains. And that was Cale Collins on the run. And they're going to go right back to Collins. And he's going to drag everybody with him again for another first down. That's a 12-yard run. So it'll be first and 10 again for Mount Vernon, back-to-back first downs. And that time it was Easton Hall on the run. So Mount Vernon lines up again, shotgun. Washington shows a blitz. Now they're going to back off. Well, Mount Vernon backs off, and they're going to look again to see if they want to change the play. But Peachy was pretending at least that he was coming. We'll see. Washington now in a 4-4, and there's going to be a
5: early movement on the running back.
4: Illegal procedure on Mount Vernon. That'll set him back 5 yards. So just the threat of the blitz, I believe, Mook, made Mount Vernon a little nervous, and they jumped
5: offside. A little excited there.
4: Don't forget, on Fair Shake tomorrow morning, we'll have the most comprehensive football scoreboard anywhere in Southern Indiana radio. We'll take a look at a very, very busy day in local sports. We'll talk about that in a minute. There's going to be the snap, fake handoff. Left-handed quarterback going to roll left again. He's going to throw deep.
5: They may get pass interference there, I believe.
4: Yeah, I believe they're going to call Washington on a pass interference. That was the play they ran in the first series, and it didn't go anywhere. But that one is going to go for a pass interference. But good coverage. He was right with him.
5: Yeah, sometimes the coach doesn't mind that. You give up that to maybe not give up the touchdown there.
4: Right, yeah. He was the Washington defender was definitely trailing the receiver. But also on Fair Shake tomorrow, we're going to do a retrospective on Monday Night Football. We'll take a look at the history of Monday Night Football, what that did for not only sports, but television and entertainment as well. It was a vast history with that, starting with Dandy Don Meredith, Howard Cosell, and your guy, Keith Jackson.
5: Humana, humana.
4: So now Mount Vernon looking to the sidelines. It's
5: still first down.
4: First and 5 now on the 45. Washington scored in their first series. If you're just tuning in, they lead 7-0. There's going to be another run, and he is going to pound. And that was number 44.
5: That's Henderson, I believe.
4: Yep, Saint Henderson. What a name. So that'll be first down. And Henderson's going to stay in there at running back. Mount Vernon now already lined up. They're going to make the Hatchet defense get ready quick, and they go right back to Henderson. He goes right up the middle.
5: He can't be stopped right now.
4: No, he's that's four straight runs for Henderson and another first down. So now we're going to be first and 10 on the 15. So Henderson has pretty much marched this right down the field. I think the first run, I believe, I couldn't see the number. I think that was Henderson all three times or all four times.
5: Why would you go away from it here?
4: Yeah.
5: Yeah, they did. A little cross buck. That's to Easton Hall.
4: And that's
5: close to the first inning.
4: And that's going to go down. Easton Hall going to run it down to the 4-yard line, it looks like. 7 is going to be at second. 2. So right now, the pass interference and 5 big runs. Mount Vernon is moving. Now they're going to go back to Henderson, and now he's going to be right on the goal line. Not, haven't seen a touchdown signal yet. Nope, they're going to call him down at the 1.
8: Easton Hall down to about the 1-yard line.
4: Now that was Easton Hall again. And I apologize, folks. We cannot see these numbers at all. And that's going to
5: touchdown.
4: Yeah, Mount Vernon going to run it in for the score. So Hatchet's made it look easy on the first time they had the ball, but boy, Moop, that time Mount Vernon just went right down the field with their running game.
5: They did. It was we've had a lot of between the tackles running here, and not much defense at this point.
4: So Mount Vernon going to line up for their extra point. Referee blows his whistle, and here comes the snap. And the kick's up, and it is good. And that will tie it up in Mount Vernon. It's Washington 7, Mount Vernon 7. We'll be right back after these words from our great sponsors that bring you Hatchet Sports.
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4: Back at Mount Vernon, it is 7-7, both teams with good drives, quick drives, Mook, to tie it up.
5: Jackson Arms returning the kick.
4: Yeah, there's a kick. It's going to be down, and Jackson's going to be tackled at the 20-yard line. So it'll be first down on Washington's own 20, and we'll see if they can get into the end zone as quickly as they did last time.
5: Well, I think I know what play I would call here to start.
4: I don't think there's any doubt.
5: Run it until they stop it. Tabor right up the middle again.
4: If you just joined us, Antoine Tabor went over 60 yards for a touchdown in his last carry, and they had run the play, the exact same play the play before. So Washington going to line up
5: It's a full house backfield.
4: Yeah, here. It is. Three backs in the backfield with a shotgun, and they're going to run it right up the middle again. This time it's going to be stuffed by Mount Vernon for maybe a yard. Couldn't tell who that was. We'll try to get that to you as he gets up.
5: I think that was Peachy, I believe.
12: I can't see.
4: I think that was Chuck Holt's claw. Like I say, both teams, in these lights, you can't hardly see the numbers. Washington going to line up in that same formation. There's the snap. Fake handoff. Now they're going to run the option on the left side. And that is going to go for about, we're going to call it about four, Mook.
5: Maybe just shy of that, I think.
4: And that was Antoine Tabor. McPherson and Tabor hook up for just an old-fashioned option, one of my favorite plays.
5: Looks like that first run was by number 40.
4: Yeah, that was Chuck Holt's call. Yeah. See if they line up here again in a different formation than what they did in their first series.
5: Going trips right here. I believe Tabor may have moved a little bit before the snap there, I believe.
4: Got to stay away from those mistakes.
5: Here's that third down penalty that's going to hurt you and put you back now third and long.
4: So we'll see what the Washington offense has in store.
5: Here, third and 11. I would assume you're going to be forced to pass the ball here. Maybe you throw a screen. Bill Evans will say, watch the screen draw reverse.
4: Screen draw reverse. Screen draw reverse.
5: Going trips, a tight trips formation to the right here. Split into the left. Tabor in the backfield.
4: Pearson's going to drop back. He's going to throw, and he had a receiver, but the safety jumped in front of it. It's going to be an interception by Mount Vernon. They're going to return it to the 21-yard line. A late flag just came in. I don't believe it's going to affect the play. And McPherson had a receiver. He just underthrew him just a little. He had just gotten behind the safety, and the free safety stepped right in front of it and intercepted that ball. So it will be Mount Vernon. And it's going to be a hold on the return. So that'll knock Mount Vernon back 5 yards on the return, but it will be Mount Vernon football. If you just joined us, 7-7 here in the first quarter, 7 minutes, 9 seconds left in the opening quarter. So we're going to march off that holding penalty. And that will put Mount Vernon back to the 10-yard penalty, back to the 39-yard line.
5: You know, Coach talked about third downs, and you know, you're third and long, you're kind of maybe forced to pass in that situation, but the defense is ready for that too.
4: Yeah, that safety was back there just hawking the ball, and the ball, like I say, just a little bit underthrown. If he puts that up over the top of the defense and lets the receiver run, it could have gone for a long way. There's a snap by Mount Vernon. Now they're going to run a reverse to the wing back. He's going to go around the left end. He's still going, and he's going to get down to the 15-yard line to get a first down. Now Mount Vernon is threatening again in the red zone against the Hatchets. Moot.
5: Cale Collins. He's a tough player. That was
4: he was in the slot position. They faked a run to the right side, which Washington has to key on, and then just reversed him around.
5: It's like Washington got a player down over here, Washington, right by their sideline.
4: So it looks like it might be a cramp as they attend to him. I'll tell you what, we'll go ahead and take a timeout while they tend to that player, and we'll be right back. It's Washington Hatchet football, 7-7 in Mount Vernon.
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4: back in Mount Vernon. Just had looked like one may have been a cramp by one of the Washington players. They got him tended to. Now we're going back at it. It's going to be first and 10 on the 11-yard line, looks like.
5: No, it's 16, I believe, Brian.
4: Oh, I'm sorry. Yep, 16-yard line. Mount Vernon again in the shotgun. One back. Got double receivers on the right side. Quarterback going to keep it. He's going to go around the right side. Got a good block from the running back. He's going to continue to go. Missed tackle. And now they did get it. That's Peachy on the tackle. But Mount Vernon gets all the way down to about the 5.5-yard line. So this time it's the quarterback that runs the football.
5: Right up, there's a flag on the play. Probably going to be in the area of holding, I have a feeling.
4: Well, both teams already heading back that direction, and that's going to be a penalty on Mount Vernon, and you're exactly right. It's going to be a hold, and that's going to knock them back. Looks like they're going to spot it on the 23-yard line.
5: I think that was 40 on the tackle. It didn't count, but it was Holt's claw there.
4: We're going to keep trying to get the names right. I wouldn't say the lights aren't overly bright. So Mount Vernon going to line up. Shotgun goes back. They're going to run that reverse again.
5: Ball is loose. Washington's got it.
4: The Hatchets got it. Or wait for an official signal, but the entire Washington defense is signaling it. And it is Washington Hatchet football. Mount Vernon tried to run that same reverse that they did to the back, and this time the exchange between the quarterback and the running back went awry. Ball hit the ground, and the Hatchets were all over it, so it will be first and 10, Washington.
5: I'd love to give the kiddo credit that got the fumble recovery, but missed it.
4: Yeah, we couldn't make it out of the pile there, but Washington football on the 26-yard line.
5: Looks like we're missing a player or two there in the huddle. And now Coach Morse calls timeout.
4: Washington going to have to call timeout. We'll take 1-2 here in the first quarter with 6 minutes, 43 seconds left. We're all tied up at 7.
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4: Washington Hatchet football. And they are going to go immediately back to the running game.
5: Fumble.
4: There's a fumble by Washington. And I believe the Hatchets recovered.
5: They lost. It's Mount Vernon ball.
4: So after getting a turnover on a fumble by Mount Vernon on the first play, after having to burn a timeout because they didn't have enough men on the field, Washington fumbles it right back. So it'll be Mount Vernon football. Mook, it's the ball's hitting the ground.
5: Yeah, you never want these turnovers for sure. And give them Mount Vernon a short field again.
4: So Mount Vernon's going to have the ball on the Washington 20-yard line. And there's a handoff right up the middle, and that's going to go, let's see, for about 13 yards.
15: Easton Hall.
4: That was Easton Hall on the carry. Nothing fancy move. They just handed it to the single back right up the middle.
5: Well, they've tried a couple of trick plays, and it's between the tackles. Both teams probably.
4: Two backs in the backfield this time with the shotgun. There's a snap, fake one way, goes the other. There's a run right up the middle. I believe that was Henderson, and he's going to get down to about the 7-yard line, so they are knocking on the door.
16: They continue. Mount Vernon does move to get a good push in the middle with those running, runs going right up the middle.
5: They got a couple, almost 300-pounders on the left side of their line, too. There's some big boys.
16: So it looks like they're going to go shotgun pretty much all the time. One back in the backfield. He is almost directly behind the quarterback. There's the snap. It's going to go to him, and that's going to get down.
5: It's Easton right Hall again, middle. Right? Yeah. The one.
16: Right down to the 1 yard line. It looks like they marked it on the two, so it'll be second and goal on the 2 yard line for Mount Vernon. So the Washington defense, after coughing up the football by the offense, they're bending. Now they got to keep from breaking. And there's that's going to go.
5: Yeah. Easton Hall again, 1 yard touchdown.
16: Yep, so they gave it to Hall every time in that series, and that's going to go for a touchdown. It's going to make it 13-7, Mount Vernon, and it is an offensive showdown right now, Mook. That if you looked at the John Harrell site, it called for a high scoring game, and it sort of looks like that's where we're headed.
5: Exactly.
16: So Mount Vernon ready to kick. Thanks to our great sponsors, just some of them: Washington Chrysler Center, Edward Jones, McAllister Machinery. Appreciate it very much. Kicks up and good, and that will make it Mount Vernon 14, Washington 7. We'll be right back after these words.
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16: And we're back in Mount Vernon, where Mount Vernon just scored another touchdown. Look, they Hall just ran it right down the Washington defense that time.
5: Yeah, they found some weakness here. They're going to keep attacking it. They say they ran a few off reverses and things like that. They didn't do very well, but the bread and butter is right between tackles for this team.
16: Yeah, it looks like they're getting a pretty good push on the offensive line and able to take Peachy out of the play. So Washington going to have to figure out a way to combat that. But now Mount Vernon to kick 14-7. Mount Vernon leads it here with 5:24 left in the first quarter.
5: Seems like a long first quarter, doesn't it?
16: Yeah, it sure does. A couple of turnovers, not really long drives. The drives have been pretty quick. And the kick is in the air. It's kind of a low line drive. It's going to be fielded by the Hatchets. And they're going to be tackled right at the 20-yard line. We'll see if we can tell who that was.
5: It was Jackson Arms, I believe.
16: All right, Jackson. So it'll be first and 10 right on the Washington 20 for the Hatchets.
5: I think they've started every series from the 20, it seems like.
16: Yeah. Big day in local sports tomorrow, which we'll talk about on Fair Shake, but all three conferences, the SWIAC, the PAC, the Blue Chip, all have their cross-country meets tomorrow. The Barreve boys soccer team in the sectional final. The Washington girls soccer team in the sectional final. Volleyball, Barreve goes to Greencastle. There's a snap.
5: Screen play to Tabor.
16: Screen play and Tabor, and that was well read by the middle linebacker for Mount Vernon. It looked for a minute like Washington was going to be able to get a good push. Somebody missed the middle linebacker, and Tabor was hit.
5: I believe that was Easton Hall on the tackle. We're saying his name a lot.
16: And that will drop Washington back. Looks like he did get back to right at the line of scrimmage, so maybe lost a yard, so it'll be second and 11. McPherson going to go under center, full backfield. And there's a handoff left side. That's Tabor, and he's going to be tackled.
5: That's a solid play. You know, that's 5 yards there again. It's right up the middle.
16: And that's the thing. They all don't need to go for touchdowns. You just have to continue to push the ball and make the defense work, and then you can break one like they did on their first series. So third down for the Hatchets. Looks like about third and seven.
4: McPherson back in the shotgun, single back, two wide receivers. They give it to Tabor. He's going to go around the left side, and he's got room to run.
5: He got right. First down.
4: He's going to keep going. First down, good job. And he gets up to the 40-yard line.
5: Nice 15-yard run by Tabor there. He did a nice bounce out there. They were kind of stuffed in the middle, and he bounced it out and for a 15-yard gain.
4: Yeah, real good move there by Tabor to get it up to now just maybe not even a half yard shy of the 40-yard line. So Washington on the move again, down 14-7 here in the first quarter as the clock now down to almost 3 minutes.
5: Yeah, no need to panic. I mean, there's all kinds of time left. Moving the ball well.
4: Snap to McPherson. He gives it to Tabor on the right side, and he's going to get another good gain. Goes for 7 yards. So now it'll be Washington 2nd and 3.
5: Mount Vernon bringing a big old boy 71 to try to plug that middle up.
4: Yeah.
5: He's going to go right over the ball here, too. That's where they're getting most of their yards. Some personnel changes for the Hatchets.
4: So, yeah, I was talking about the cross country, the soccer. Bar Reeves going to Greencastle for volleyball to wrap up their regular season as the sectional will get going next week all across the state.
5: Tabor getting a break here. Holtzclaw.
4: There's a low snap giving it to Holtzclaw, and I don't think that's going to go. Maybe a yard, but looked like no gain for the Hatchets. So it'll be third down and 3. Football sectional draw is on Sunday evening. You can catch that on the IHSAA Champions Network. Our good pal Greg Rakestraw will bring you those sectional matchups.
5: Tabor back in the game after getting a short break there. You're in four down territory here. You don't have to, you know, just run the ball. You don't have to get it all right here.
4: I'd like to see him try to bounce one off this left side again. They're going to snap it to McPherson. He's going to hand it to Tabor. He's going to go right. That's going to be a first down. And then a late hit over there. He got tackled out of bounds, and I think he had started the tackle before. So no flag, but it is a first down for the Hatchets.
5: They're holding the chains, though. There may be a flag down over there.
4: I have not seen it, but they are holding the chains. No, I think they were just waiting on the football, maybe.
5: They called personal foul, I believe, Brian. I think he just told the white hat it's personal foul.
4: Here he comes. We're going to see.
5: Yeah, it is.
4: Yep, personal foul on Mount Vernon. So it was a late hit. So that will step off and make that good gain by Tabor even bigger.
5: Yep, I think that was about a 6-yard gain for Tabor there.
4: And that's going to bring the ball all the way down to the 31-yard line. So
5: those are the kinds of things that drive a coach crazy.
4: Yeah.
5: You know, it's a
4: he was headed out of bounds anyway.
5: And these games and their evenly matched teams, penalties and those kind of mistakes like that are just going to – they kill a team.
4: So it'll be 1st and 10 for Washington on the 31 of Mount Vernon.
5: Looks like Tabor's out of the game. I hope he's not injured over there. I hope not.
4: 14-7, Mount Vernon. There's a run right up the middle by Washington. That's going to be
5: – that was Holtzclaw, a couple yard game.